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3: Psalms 91 and 1 says, "He that dwelleth in the secret place of the Most High shall abide under the shadow of the Almighty." Come on, survive.

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We gon' take a trip up 95 North. Y'all know how they do it up there. We can go old school. Y'all remember how we used to do. 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

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That's what we're living for. 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With him forevermore. Come on, Tennis, put your stamp on it.

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4: 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I'm John Morgan of Morgan & Morgan. 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
8: Say it again. Tell them there is no failure. Say it like you believe it. There is no failure in God. Listen, I wish you could see yourself in the future. I wish you could see yourself. You're doing better. 'Cause everything he said he would do, God did. And everything you

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91 and 1 says, he that dwelleth in the secret place of the Most High shall abide under the shadow of the Almighty. Come on, Shabbat.

it's time to flip this thing. We gon' take a trip up 95 North. Y'all know how they do it up there.

Yo, that feels good to me right there. Come on. That's what we're living for. We're living to be with him. With him forevermore. Come on, Tennis, put your stamp on it.

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Come

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5: He cannot fail. 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I wish you could see yourself in the future. 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

There was a woman with an issue of blood. 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

91 and 1 says, he that dwelleth in the secret place of the Most High shall abide under the shadow of the Almighty. 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
3: He cannot fail. 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I wish you could see yourself in the future. 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
3: 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I'm talking about a billion. Do you know how hard that is? Do you know?

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17: 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But I'll tell you this real quick. Miss Davis called. When I tell you that story, it's going to bring a smile to your face and joy to your heart. Anyway, she's one of our listeners that's a senior citizen, and she loves what we do. I'm kicking things off for Miss Davis here and for the rest of y'all. This is from my band, Dwayne Harvey. Music you heard first right here on Gospel Tracks. Name of the song is Heaven. That's our home.

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0: Music all the way from South Florida. That's the group Sincere. And After Tonight. Next, I was speaking with the talented and the anointed PJ Morton from New Orleans, Louisiana. Brothers and sisters, while we were having a deep conversation about music, I asked him a very simple question. I said, PJ, listen, tell me and my Gospel Tracks audience, how would you actually really describe your music?
1: My music, you know, the best word I can describe it is just authentic, you know, and honest. I just try to, if I'm writing an R&B song and writing a love song about my wife, then I want that to be authentic to what my relationship is with her. If I'm writing a song about my kids, I want that to be authentic. If I'm writing a song about God, I want that to be authentic in my experience as that. So I would just call my music honest. And I think that's why it's able to connect. That's why I've been able to get away with some things that other people may not, they don't have the grace to get away with, you know, because I'm clear on who I am and what I'm supposed to be doing. And I just try to stick with that. Not saying I do that perfectly all the time, but the mission and the motivation is always the same, to be authentic and be exactly who God created me to be.
2: Here you go again, making a way for me. Even when I was too blind, I was too blind to see. Ooh.

0: honest music from PJ Morton, and you grabbed it right here on Gospel Tracks. Thank you for hanging out with us this weekend, brothers and sisters. Let me tell you what's about to happen. I've got phone calls from Gospel Tracks listeners throughout the United States. They are always interesting. Then I have music on the way from individuals like Isabel Davis, Dietrich Haddon, and the Hill City Collective is standing by. We're going to speak with Jokia in just a little bit. A powerful segment of Gospel Tracks classic gold music just for you. And John P. Key's on the way also. And listen, here's the deal. The fact that you've shown up just makes my heart leap. 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And it's all about caring about one another. So let's see if we can't go ahead and have ourselves a little church and tell God how grateful we are that we've had the opportunity to join up again. 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
2: Hey, good morning, Walt. This is Darren. I'm calling from Ahoskie, North Carolina. I would just ask that you and your staff, your ministry, would just keep me lifted up in prayer. I'm 40 years old and I'm starting completely over with life after a 17-year marriage has come to an end. And I'm grieving not being with my children. And I've been there with them since birth, never missed a beat. And they're fine and they're doing well. It's just a grieving that's going on because I'm just so used to being there, overseeing their well-being every single day. So if you would pray my strength in the Lord for that, I would greatly appreciate it. Thank you. God bless you. Bye.
3: Wow. God bless you too, Darren. Trust me, brother. I know, you know, it was just years ago. I went through something just as trying after 21 years of being married. So, Darren, I got you. God's got you too. We're going to lift you up right this very minute. I know that God will heal your broken heart and your children. They will continue loving you as dad, and that connection will still be formed. I know it will. Heavenly Father, as we come before the throne of grace, here's my brother in Christ, God. Darren, you know exactly who he is. And he's there in Ahoskie, North Carolina. God, wrap your arms around him as he goes through this difficult time. God, broken hearts are something difficult. Yes, it's a loss, God, because here are the children in this situation, not having dad. Yes, Father, we know that you know. We asked you for grace. We asked you for mercy. We asked you to strengthen Darren. Uplift him, God. Let him realize that you know the kind of man, the kind of father, the kind of husband that he has tried to be and that he is. So now, God, as he moves forward in life, he said he's in his 40s now. Prayerfully, you're going to give him many more years to live. And he'll be able to share those years with his children. In the name of your son, Jesus, we say amen, amen, and amen. Darren, trust me. I know you have those tears, man. It comes on you, it hits you when you're all by yourself. But don't be ashamed of those tears. God knows how you feel. Shed them. Joy is gonna come. This song is for you, Darren. It's from Isabel Davis, and it's called Jesus.

A brand new single that you heard first right here on Gospel Track several weeks ago from Isabel Davis. She lives down there in New Orleans, Louisiana now. And Jesus is the name of the song. We'd love to hear from you. Give us a call at the Faith phone line, 1-877-925-8568. That's 1-877-925-8568. Come on.

0: Dietrich Haddon, King of Glory. I should throw this in. You know, I don't know if you saw this or not, but there's been an advertisement about Dietrich Haddon, Fred Hammond, and the Clark sisters having what they call a residency in Las Vegas. That just means they are going to sing. They're going to, for R&B artists and country artists, they call it perform. But for gospel artists, we'll call it they're going to minister on the Las Vegas Strip at the Virgin Hotel. Like Virgin Airlines, Virgin Hotel. So anyway, when we find out more about it, we're going to tell you. But I just read about that just the other day. So congratulations to Dietrich Haddon, Fred Hammond. He's the lead person. And the Clark sisters along with Dietrich Haddon. So God bless you. Go over there and sing about Jesus. So we have some Christians that are visiting Las Vegas. They'll be able to go see these wonderful gospel singers. Anyway, the things you learn listening to gospel tracks. Next, I was speaking with my girl, Jokia. Now, this is a veteran. So I want you to hear what she had to say. Because during the course of our conversation, she began talking about her career as a therapist for us veterans.
1: One of the things that I always wanted to be was a gospel artist. I always wanted to sing, and I always wanted to be a therapist. And so when I got out of the military, one of the hardest things for veterans that many people don't know is veterans serve their country, but they don't always get the help that they need financially and medicinally from the VA, from the government. And so what I do as a therapist is I do mental health evaluations for veterans so that way they can get an increase in their rating. So in other words, if you're listening, you don't know what that is, I help veterans get compensated. And so that's what I do. And so I love doing that. I do. I'm 100% compensated and disabled from the VA. And so that's what I do when I'm not singing and traveling. I'm helping vets. I'm helping soldiers. Shout out to Ernest Pugh, Fred Hammond, you know, Walt. Shout out to all of us who have served. And yeah, I love that we've served our country and we all, you know, represent the Lord.

0: Joe Kia with brand new music to gospel tracks called So Happy. Now, some of y'all got a little age on you. You know that song, right? From the 1980s, to be specific, from 1986, from the R&B group called Cameo, the music, and the name of the song was called Candy. When I tell you God is in everything, some of y'all don't believe it. Check out what King Solomon said. I'm paraphrasing. But go to the book of Ecclesiastes, and he says, there's nothing new under the sun. What's been done before will be done again. Yeah. So somebody took that music and said, you know what? Let's have a happy song. That's why Joe Kia called this song So Happy. This is Gospel Tracks. I'm Walt Baby Love. After the break, we're getting ready for our Gospel Tracks Classical Old School Style segment.
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1: 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Listen, y'all, if you were looking for a place to have a little church, you have certainly come to the right place for sure this weekend. I'm doing it. It's John P. Key himself and Church Medley, y'all.

0: 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This your boy, James Fortune.
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0: So let me testify. I was born in Haiti. My daddy was a minister. He believed in having churches in the hood, you know what I mean? He brought us to Newark, New Jersey after Brooklyn. 1108 South Orange Avenue. Let me take you back to what gospel, Caribbean vibe felt like in that church.

0: Don't let the world shake your faith in God. Tabula Man, Kirk Franklin, and Wycliffe John. Hello, God. Thank you, God, for blessing us day after day after day. Brothers and sisters, can you feel this move of God? 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Thank you for joining me. And if y'all just keep on praying for me, I promise to keep on praying for you too. Thank you, God. Hello, God. This is Walt, baby.
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4: Hello, Walt Baby Love. I'm sorry to thank you. I'm retired 82nd Airborne Division. Hoorah! I think you and I was there around the same time. I was there from 68 to 71. I listen to the show when I get out of church. I retired here at Fort Benning, Georgia. Nice talking to you, Walt Baby Love. I used to listen to you back in the day when you was knowing God from when I was talking. Have a blessed day. We love your show, man. God bless you and your family. Bye.
5: Whoa, thank you, Sergeant Banks, my man. He's out of Fort Benning, Georgia right now, and he said his tour duty was somewhere in the late 60s into the 70s. I'm older than you, man. I was there in 1961 through 1967. Hey, hoorah, airborne all the way. Sergeant Banks, thank you for your service, and thank you, man, for taking the time to listen to us. God bless you. And stay close to God and know how much someone like myself, a fellow trooper, respects you and your service. Most gracious, loving, and everlasting Heavenly Father, I thank you for my brother in Christ, Sergeant Banks, there in Fort Benning, Georgia. God, wrap your arms around he and his family. Continue giving him wellness of health and a sound mind. Continue taking him in the direction you would have him go. And Lord, let him know how much we appreciate him, not only his service to the United States, but his belief in you, his service to you, and his service to his community. In Jesus' holy name, we say amen, amen, and amen. Sergeant Banks, this song is for you, Marcus Jordan, and it's appropriately titled, Thank You. Thank you again, Sergeant Banks.

0: 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New music.
1: You know, we continue to keep our finger on the pulse of gospel music. All the different forms, the different genres of gospel music. So here's a piece of music we've been watching for weeks now. And we've been watching it on the different charts, right? The Billboard Gospel Chart and the other one also. The point is this. We notice many of our affiliates have begun sharing this piece of music with you. So it's our turn to share it with you also, not only domestically, but internationally. So here's Marvin Sapp, and it sounds like Marvin Sapp out of the past. I want your opinion. Give us a call at the Faith phone line. Let us know what you think. 1-877-925-8568. Brand new music from Marvin Sapp. The title of the song is called Created. Lord.

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Pastor Barbin Sapp, and created from his brand new album called Restoration, which happens to be his 17th studio album release. 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And this happens to be Roc Nation's very first gospel album release. Call us the Faith phone line, 1-877-925-8568. Let us know what you think of Marvin Sapp's new single, Created. I'm Not Stopping is Maverick City featuring Hendrix and Run to You. I've got

0: from Maverick City, featuring Hendrix. Listen, y'all, I have to take a moment just to say thank you and God bless you to all of our listeners in Nairobi, Kenya. We appreciate the fact that the folks at Capital FM at 98.4 there in Nairobi have been with us for a number of years. God bless you, Capital FM. We just want you to know we don't take any of that for granted. So just know this, Nairobi, we love you. Thank you for your prayers. We keep on praying for you also. 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
5: Love Vet Ministries Incorporated is a 501c3 nonprofit organization whose goal is

am Walt Baby Love. I want to talk to you about staying healthy. Now, did you know that a number of chronic conditions like high blood pressure, diabetes, alcoholism, as well as poor nutrition and lack of exercise are some of the main reasons of organ transplants in African Americans in this country? Now, although there is no magic cure or tried and true method to live a disease-free life, listen to me. Well, if you keep these guidelines in mind that I'm going to share with you, well, it'll help you stay healthy and fit. Number one on the list, make sure that you have your blood pressure checked at least twice yearly. Number two, avoid alcoholic beverages to help lessen your chances of developing liver disease. Number three, don't smoke cigarettes as they can increase your chances of developing some forms of cancer. Number four, eat a decent amount of fruits and vegetables, including those that are raw, to ensure healthy colon function. Number five, ensure that you follow a regular exercise routine at least 3 times a week. And finally, on the list at number six, refrain from eating a lot of fried foods that are high in cholesterol and saturated fats, as they can cause clogged arteries. Well, now is a good time as any to take charge of your health. Why? Because if you don't, who will? That's this week's timely and informative Gospel Tracks Medical Moment. I have some great music I'd like to share with you that I happen to love, and it does a lot for me. Here's Prince and the New Power Generation.

0: How about that one? Open My Eyes from Ron Carter and Ricky Dillard and their collaboration. Next, I was speaking with Jason Nelson, and he began giving some advice for some of our listeners. I'm talking about you out there in Gospel Tracks land that are going through some challenges in your life. Listen to what Pastor Nelson had to say.
1: Number one, pray about it. Spend some time with God. Ask God, you know, what do I need to do? How can I bring this to a close? Is there something that I need to do personally to make adjustments so that my life can be better? I think sometimes we fall into a rut, and as a result of being in that rut, we perpetuate certain actions or habits that actually continue to cause to feed that particular situation or circumstance. And sometimes if we take a step back and pray and ask the Lord for clarity, He'll show us exactly what we need to know and help us get out of it. Other than that, go and ask your brother or your sister to pray for you. Talk to your pastor. Somebody has the ability to really intercede for you and to bring you into a place of compliance with God's will for your life so that you can come out of what you're in and step into a better.

0: Pastor Jason Nelson out of Baltimore, Maryland, with his current single, Made New. You know, the Bible tells us that we accept Jesus Christ as our Lord and Savior, and we become believers, that we become new creatures in Christ Jesus. You're made new. You have an opportunity to start over again. You can't do it by yourself, but God's Holy Spirit will help you change you. Oh, hallelujah. That's a word right there. I'm going to preach that. This is Wild Baby Love. When I come back after the break, we're getting ready for our Faith Phone Line prayer list.
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3: All right, y'all, if you have any positive thoughts, praise, or inspiration you'd like to share with us here at Gospel Tracks, I'd like you to take a moment and give us a call up the Faith phone line so we can hear from you. Now, here's the number, 1-877-925-8568. That's 1-877-925-8568. God has done something for you. I know he has. Share that testimony. Or maybe you're saying, hey, Walt, all I want to do is have you pray for me, okay? No problem. Tell us specifically what it is you'd like us to ask God to do for you, and it'll be our honor and our privilege, and we'd be humbled to be able to join in intercessory prayer with you and for you. Now, here's that number one more time, 1-877-925-8568. And if you can, take a moment, give us a call right now. Don't put it off. Do it now.
4: Good morning, Walt, baby love. My name is Shay Gully. I'm calling from Pensacola, Florida. I was just calling for you to pray for me and my family members. We had so many losses recently in our past, and we're still holding on, thanks to the Lord up above. Thank you.
5: Well, baby love, this is Anthony Hicks out of Toledo, Ohio. I've been through some storms that only God could brought me through. Amen. Walt, baby love, thank you for all your prayers, Walt, every Sunday that I listen to you. I love you. Thank you so much.
6: He's on the way. He's on the way.

0: Lockhart with music. You heard first right here on Gospel Track several weeks ago. He's on the way. That's right. God is coming back. Jesus is coming back for us, y'all. Listen, y'all, it's time to have a little prayer. We're going to pray for a couple of folks. I'd like you to join an intercessory prayer with us for all the people we've prayed for throughout the week, as well as those we're going to lift up right now, as well as our nation, our troops, and our first responders. Heavenly Father, we just want to thank you, God. We want to thank you for being God, because we know you're God all by yourself. We don't care what the rest of the world is talking about, and we certainly do not care and pay any attention to the so-called evangelical white nationalist Christians here in America, because we know that that's not Christianity at all, as they distort your holy word from the Bible. Oh, hallelujah. Watch out, Walt, baby. God, I want to lift up a couple of our listeners here. Shay Gully, she called us from Pensacola, Florida. God, you know about Shay and her family members. She said they have suffered loss in their family recently. God, I ask you to heal their broken hearts. Most of us know what it is to lose family members. I ask you to take care of the Gully family, God. We thank you for Shay giving us a call and the fact that she listens to Gospel Tracks each and every weekend. God, let us be a blessing to her today. This is part of our plight being human beings. None of us is going to live forever. Not here in the land of living, but we can be with you and have life everlasting if we believe. So God, touch Shay. Touch her family members. In Jesus' holy name, we say amen, amen, and amen. Hallelujah. And then I want to thank Anthony Hicks for giving us a call from Toledo, Ohio. Thank you, Anthony. He says he appreciates us. Most of us as human beings, most of us that are decent people, God-fearing people, and loving people, most of us just would like to be appreciated. We'd like folks to know that if you appreciate me, let me know you appreciate me and how you treat me, how you conduct yourself, things of that nature. So, Anthony, God bless you. Father in heaven, you know our brother in Christ, Anthony Hicks in Toledo, Ohio. He said he's been through some storms, God. We all have been there at one time or another. God, make a way for Anthony. Calm his spirit. Let him get over the trauma that he's been through, where he can praise you, glorify you, lift you up, and tell the world about what you've done for him, just as Jesus has instructed us to do, about telling somebody what the Lord has done for us. Bless he and his family. Smooth his life. In Jesus' holy name, we say amen, amen, and amen. I got to go ahead and get out of here. God, please take care of the brave men and women of the United States military. And I've said many times before, we need peace, God. So take care of our brave men and women of the United States military, serving in all the military branches. And being a veteran, they're close to me. Bless them and bless their families. Now, God, as I wrap it up, please take care of our first responders. Bless them, God. Take care of all of us. Take care of our nation. I'm saying amen, amen, and amen. And as a veteran, I'm saying hoorah, airborne all the way. Here's Javon DeWan, 10X my blessings, God. Increase the blessings of all of our listeners.
1: 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Ladies and gentlemen, Javon DeWan.

0: the one, 10x my blessings. He is saying to God, God, keep on blessing me. Make it even larger. Keep on increasing my blessings. My name is Walt Baby Love. When I come back, it's time for our inspirational thought of the week. And I'm going to tell you about the lady that I talked about at the beginning of the program. I want to talk about Miss Davis in Dublin, Georgia.
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1: With Mississippi, it's time to stand up to take a seat, a U.S. Senate seat. This November, we can turn out to the polls and put Scott Colomb in that U.S. Senate seat. Scott has seen the cost of living rise while our wages fall behind. He understands that for most of us, affording groceries and paying bills is getting harder, and he'll fight to make Mississippi affordable. He'll push back on the tariffs that are not creating jobs, but instead causing layoffs and families to struggle. Scott Colomb will always put the needs of Mississippi first and make sure that the hard work we're doing actually pays off. Mississippi deserves a senator who cares about all of us, a senator who will put our families first. We need a senator who will speak truth to power and fight for a better Mississippi. Scott Colomb is that senator.

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0: Yes, indeedy. You've been good to me this morning, I tell you. That's Chris Wesley, Undignified Praise here on WOAD. 73 degrees right about now, and of course, it's feeling like 73 and looking for a daytime high of 94. Inviting you to keep it here as we continue to roll on. Very little of any chance for rain today. Skies are fair as we get it started this morning on WOAD.
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1: Hear the good news of Jesus and his love for you and yours. 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Allow the Holy Spirit to empower you to live a holy life and to love one another. 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
3: 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Leadership matters. Mississippi matters. And Scott Colomb is the leader Mississippi needs. It's never too early to get organized. 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

0: Wait a minute. I come to encourage someone going through something right now. The reason why the devil is fighting you the way he is, because you're just blessed like that. But know this.
1: When the enemy comes in like a flood, the Spirit of the Lord will lift up a standard against him. We

0: That's one called Blessed Like That, an oldie but a goodie, of course, from the likes of none other than Jimmy Hicks. And, of course, he's a pastor out of the state of Florida. Percy with you in the morning time here. More great music that's on the way for you. Got to say good morning to Minister Sylvia, Mother Rainey, Mother Davis, and all you fine folks who are tuned in this morning. Stay tuned. You know, there's a blessing waiting on you. Starting at 7 a.m., we've got some inspirational words coming from some dynamic folks who believe in Jesus. So stay tuned. We've got more great music too. A little Dorothy Moore, some Fresh Start Worship, and KCJ on the way on WOAD.
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5: What's Mississippi? It's time to stand up to take a seat, a U.S. Senate seat. This November, we can turn out to the polls and put Scott Colomb in that U.S. Senate seat. Scott has seen the cost of living rise while our wages fall behind. He understands that for most of us, affording groceries and paying bills is getting harder, and he'll fight to make Mississippi affordable. He'll push back on the tariffs that are not creating jobs, but instead causing layoffs and families to struggle. Scott Colomb will always put the needs of Mississippi first and make sure that the hard work we're doing actually pays off. Mississippi deserves a senator who cares about all of us, a senator who will put our families first. We need a senator who will speak truth to power and fight for a better Mississippi. Scott Colomb is that senator. It's never too early to get organized. Check your registration status and make a plan to vote for Scott Colomb on November 3rd. 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

0: thank you, God, for giving us our identity in you. We can know who we are because we know whose we are. And we don't have to work for your approval. You've called us by name.
1: You could have chose someone else to love you. You could have chose someone

0: It's the music of Renee Spearman, and you chose me. Yes, indeedy. Percy, what you hear in the morning time on another beautiful day here in the city, and of course, inviting you to hang out with us all day long. We've got great music and inspiration. As a matter of fact, the inspiration going to start in earnest around 7 a.m. right here on WOAD. Reminding you also that tomorrow, our friends with Bold in Jesus Ministries at 2510 Raymond Road, right across from Forest Hill High School, they're going to be hosting a diabetes workshop. And, of course, you'll be able to get knowledge, tools, and support. They're doing this in conjunction with PADS, which is the Patent Durable Equipment Supplies Company. And they'll have a couple of facilitators on site to give you information relative to diabetic care and comfort, medical supplies, the science of good medicine, you name it. 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It starts at 11 a.m. again at Bold in Jesus Ministries, 2510 Raymond Road. You can, I don't know if you can get it today, but you can try and contact Jacqueline Bolden at 769-349-1061 and do so early in the morning, all right? Again, that's 769-349-1069.
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2: It's 7 o'clock at WOAD, which means it's time for God's Way Ministry with clergy couple Agaria and Pastor Glenna Funches of the Cross Center Church of God in Crystal Springs, Mississippi. 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
3: 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Now hear scripture and prayer. The scripture reading is coming from Isaiah chapter 53, verse 5, and it reads, "And he was wounded for our transgressions, and he was bruised for our iniquities. The chastisement of our peace was upon him, and by his stripes we are healed." May God bless the readers, the hearers, and the doers of this holy word.
4: Good morning. It's prayer time. It is truly prayer time. Good morning, Father God. We give you praise. We give you glory, all the honor, because you are the one and only true and living God. We ask this morning that as we confess our sins, that you forgive us of our sins and cleanse us of all unrighteousness. This morning, oh God, we want to thank you. We want to thank you for your compassions. They're new every morning. Great is your faithfulness to us, O God, and we are so thankful. This morning, O God, I want to bless your holy name and thank you, Lord God, for my husband that you gave me. Thank you for Algaria. I pray bountiful blessings upon him and our entire family, the Levite type. I thank you, Lord God, for our 7 children, our 4 additions, our 24 grands, and our 13 great grands. Thank you, Father. This morning, we thank you for all of our siblings. We're lifting up to you, Lord God, our friends, our other family members. We thank you for Pastor Isaiah Jackson Sr. and his beautiful wife, First Lady Regina Jackson. We're praying this morning, Lord God, that you would bless our senior pastor and his wife. Oh God, in the name of Jesus, we ask your blessings upon them, that they prosper in everything, in health as their souls prosper. We lift up Apostle Christopher Taylor and his wife, Executive Pastor Prophetess Connie Taylor. This morning, we pray for all pastors and ministers and members of the body of Christ, oh God, that truly stand up for Jesus, and we bless you for it right now. We pray this morning that you would bless those who are sick, shut in, and the bereaved. This morning, we especially lift up to you, God, Sister Divine, Sister Doris Divine, and the family during the passing of her sister-in-law, Sister Betty Brown. We also lift up wonderful people of God, Sister Margaret Sweeney and family. Yes, we lift them up during the passing of her daughter, Mrs. Lisa Webster. Father, we pray for each one who's experiencing death in their families. We prayed, oh God, for strength, for comfort, and for peace in the name of Jesus. And we bless your name and thank you, Lord God, because we look to you. We look to you and depend on you to meet our needs. In Jesus' name, amen and praise God. We want to remember those who are having birthdays. Yeah, having birthdays this week. We want you to celebrate and enjoy the rest of this particular month, the month of August. Okay, well, our son, Mario Funches' birthday is today. Happy birthday, Mario. And we are thankful to God for him. Yes. And we're thankful for, oh, yes, on the 11th, Sister Willie Mae Holmes, who a dear and wonderful friend of mine. And we're thankful that on the 13th will be Billy Gilbert Sr.'s birthday of Texas. Yeah, Parolin, Texas. And then on the 16th, none other than a precious soul to me. That's none other than Mother Vera Mae Perkins. And to you out there that's having a birthday this week, happy birthday to you, and may you have many, many more. We want to thank God for our supporters. We're talking about the financial supporters of God's Way Ministries. Yes, my sweetest sister, Sister Evelyn Young. Mm-hmm. My spiritual grandson, Brother Jamie Wilson and his wife, Zinnia. Yeah, Pastor Jared and Sister Janice Hawkins. Sister Sabrina Vance and family. Trustee Isaiah Jackson Jr. Yes, and of course, my husband, Pastor Algaria Funches, and yours truly. Now, I do want to say this to you. We cannot remain on the air without financial support. So, if the Lord so speaks to your heart, we would love for you to, cash app us a donation, okay? And it's $Glenda, G-L-E-N-D-A, Funches, F-U-N-C-H-E-S-S, okay? And we are thankful to salute Pastor P.J. Williams and the Cornerstone Missionary Baptist Church here in Jackson, Mississippi. We want you to just support this ministry as well. And we want you to know that anniversary is today. Anniversary, yes. Yeah, Pastor P.J. Williams. It is today, yes, at the Cornerstone Missionary Baptist Church at 3 p.m. And you need to be there to support this ministry. And we want you to know, following us on the air this morning, yes, none other than that anointed couple. That's Brother Jerome Reed and his beautiful anointed wife, Evangelist Mary Reed. Join them, yes, for a wonderful time, encouragement in the Word of God, okay? All right. Well, we're thankful to all our dedicated listeners, all of them, yeah. And I'm talking about those Always Faith singers. I'm talking about, yes, Sisters Gladys, Betty, Johnny, Leona, Lula, and Mary. Thank God for them. Are you tuned in, Brother Charlie Buck? We're lifting up our dedicated listeners in prayer. Brother John Martin and his family. Uh-huh, the Duke brothers, yes. And I tell you, that all glory to God, gifted couple. I mean, willing to help anybody. That's none other than Deacon Tony Dukes and his wife, Evangelist Evelyn Dukes, okay? All right, we thank God for all of you, our dedicated listeners. Uh-huh, thankful. Brother Patrick Thompson, you and your beautiful wife, Sister Sarah, we look forward to seeing you this morning. Yes. Hey, what we calling that? Christian education. Uh-huh. Looking forward to seeing you this morning. We love you so much. Okay, my sister, Sister Sylvia Collins, Sister Berta Marie Jones, and Sister Gloria Jones Collins. Okay, and I want to know this morning, and I believe they're tuned in, none other than Brother Anthony Myers and his beautiful wife. Yes, my dear friend. Uh-huh, we're family, too. Sister Dana Myers, okay? Yes, Mother Ethel Mae Kendrick
5: and her daughter, Sister Margaret Buckner, Minister Deborah Harris, and her sons, Justin, Jamie, and daughter Xenia. Ooh, I know they're having a good time. Yes, doing their family reunion. Okay, Brother Jay-Z and Rose Grace. Uh-huh, we're talking about family. Family Brother Freddie Davis, yes. And we thank God, yes, thank God for my sweet little girl. I call her, I mean, she's just beautiful. That's none other than Tina Jackson. And that gifted singing voice of her father, yes, Brother Derek Jackson. Okay, we're thinking about Trustee Brother Isaiah Jackson, his wife Courtney, and Dylan, and the other four children. Okay, Sister Sabrina Vance and family. Okay, and we're thinking about, yes, I tell you, Mother Lorraine Rainey. And we just praise God for all of you, our dedicated listeners. If you're not on our list, call us, 601-212-0275, and we will add you to the list, okay? All right. We want you to know that you are invited at any time to Cross-Centered Church of God. We are loving church, but we are church about the unfallible word of God. Yes, the authority. And that's what we're doing, reestablishing the authority of the word of God. And we begin our service with at 8:30 a.m. Yes, this morning, 8:30. You need to come and be with us for Christian education. We have a wonderful time. And after that, I tell you, we have prayer at 9:15. And then we have our worship service at 10 o'clock, 8 a.m. Come be with us. It's going to be good. It's going to be so good. You know why? Because it's about the word of God, and God is his word, right? All right, then. We're located at 25096 Highway 51 in Crystal Springs, Mississippi. And again, our senior pastor is Apostle Christopher Taylor. And I tell you, I want you to know something. We're about seeing souls saved and making disciples, okay? All right. Well, I tell you, it's time for our souls to be fed. It's time for our souls to be fed. And that's what we're about. You know, that's what we're about, the word of God. We don't have anything to say unless the Lord give it to us and according to his holy word. This morning, by his stripes, we are healed. You need to turn your Bibles to Isaiah chapter 53, verse 5. The word of God, it reads, "But he was wounded for our transgressions. He was bruised for our iniquities. The chastisement of our peace was upon him," referring to Jesus. "And by his stripes, we are healed." Oh, I want to know this morning, do you proclaim to be a child of God? I want to know, you know, be honest with yourself. You know whether you proclaim to be a child of God. All right, then. I need to know. Yeah, right. Okay. And I want to know this morning, hey, do you believe in God's holy word? We establish that he is his word. So do you believe in the word of God? Are you standing on his word? Are you speaking God's word to yourself and to others? These are questions that you need to ask within yourself. You don't have to tell me or nobody else. You know whether you're standing on his word, speaking his word, truly believe in his word, because you're not going to stand on it or speak it pretty much if you don't believe it, okay? And I want to know this morning, are you dependent and yielding yourself to the Holy Spirit? You know the Holy Spirit lives inside of you if you're saved. And I want to know this morning, are you dependent and yielding yourself to the Holy Spirit so you can live out his word? Because that's the power. That's the only power. That's the power we got. We got him in us. But see, this is the thing. I want to know this morning. Are you yielding yourself to the Holy Spirit? Are you just, you know, living by the flesh, what you think, but not God's way? You know that God is His word. It's established. John, well, look there. Look for yourself. Say John chapter 1, verse 1. In the beginning was the Word, and the Word was with God, and the Word was God. Uh-huh. And turn to, write these scriptures down. Mark, and go back and look, read them for yourself. Mark chapter 13, verse 3. It's written in red. And so this is what Jesus said. Jesus said this. He said, heaven and earth is going to pass away, but his word will not pass away. My, my. Again, know this. God is his word. Uh-huh. He is his word. And you need to know that without a doubt. That's how you can stay on the battlefield for the Lord. Please, if you have an anointed ear this morning, I beg of you, my brothers and my sisters, if you would hear what the Spirit is saying to you, what the Spirit of God is saying to you. You got to believe it. You got to believe what God is saying to you. You got to be a witness for him. You say you're a Christian, you're today's Christian, and you got to be a witness for the Lord. God, our Heavenly Father, the Holy Spirit, Jesus Christ and the Holy Spirit, we're talking about the triune God. Being a child of God, nobody has to convince you that God is truth. You know the Bible said Jesus is the way, the truth, and the life. You know the Bible says that God, he is Alpha and Omega, the beginning and the end, that the Lord is from everlasting to everlasting, that God is in control. You know, in the King James Version, if you'll turn to Numbers chapter 23, verse 19, what does it say? What is written there? God is not a man that he should lie, neither the son of man that he should repent. Oh, my God. Oh, do you believe it this morning? Has he said, and shall he not do it? Or has he not spoken, and shall he not make it good? Oh, the Lord Jesus can never fail. He can never fail. He will perform his word. He will perform his word. You need to know that this morning. Hallelujah. Glory to God. See, this is good news. We hear all of this sad news concerning people being hung on a tree and people being shot in the head. So much is going on. We must depend upon God. Yes. Ooh, hallelujah. And I'm going to tell you this, when it comes to the word of God, it's like this for me. If Jesus said it, I believe it, and that settles it, y'all. I'm so glad I've come to this point in my life that I believe God, y'all. I believe God. I believe his word. Hallelujah. Thank you, Jesus. And I want you to know something concerning the doctors when it comes to healing. Now, see, it's the doctors that treat, but hallelujah, it's the Lord Jesus who heals us. Hallelujah. If God be

And I want you to know that we got to just stay with what the Word tells us, what the Bible tells us in 1 Peter chapter 5, verse 7. Casting all our cares, that includes sickness, all our cares upon Him because He cares for us. Oh, do you believe that this morning? Do you believe that? See, Jesus, He's the same. It's in Hebrews chapter 13, verse 8. All of this is the Word of God. Is that Jesus is the same. He's the same yesterday, today, and forevermore. I said, by His stripes, we are healed. And there are some people, I tell you sometimes, and I've been there, and probably if something happened drastically, I probably would do the same. But I'm going to tell you this, you know, it's okay. It's okay to run to the doctor. It's okay. But see, what you got to do is, you know, in the process of going, pray. Run to Jesus in prayer. Tell Him about it. Hallelujah. Because He's the one that's going to heal. Only thing the doctors and all those other technicians they can do is treat you. And you need to keep that in mind. They can only treat you. You need to be praying and running to Jesus and asking for healing. You hear me now? You hear me now? I'm talking about by the stripes of Jesus, we are healed. And I give Him praise for it. I give Him praise. I give Him glory. Hallelujah. And I thank God for the doctors. I do. I thank God for the doctors. And the Lord has placed them here with the knowledge to do what they need to do. And that's fine and good. But hey, we better understand something about first, we need to be praying. We need to be praying. And hey, and asking the Lord to direct our path and who to go to and all of that. And above all, to acknowledge that He is your healer. He's your family member's healer. And you got to keep that in mind now. It's real important. And what I want you to know this morning, yeah, you got to do the Bible. This is something that my my daughter prays. I'm talking about Prophetess Connie Telk. She said what you need to do, and she was really explaining, I believe, to they do a marriage ministry, and she was telling the couple they need to just, they could stay in there and hang in there if they just do the Bible. And I'm saying the same thing this morning. Do the Bible. Do the Bible. The Bible goes on, verse 15, to say, and the prayer of faith shall save the sick. The Lord shall raise him up. And if he has committed sin, it shall be forgiven him. And verse 16, it reads, confess your faults one to another and pray for one another that you may be healed. Isn't that awesome? So I said this morning, will you call on Jesus for your healing? Whatever is going on in your body, you need to pray, Lord, by the stripes of you, Jesus, I'm healed. Oh, I'm healed. Lord, a miracle in my life. I believe you before it's even manifested. Heal me by the stripes of Jesus. I'm here. Call on him this morning. Call on him right now. I'm going to tell y'all something. I want to tell you about something that I experienced. I experienced a supernatural healing in my body. I had gone to the doctor, and the gynecologist had informed me that I had all these fibroids, numerous fibroids in my body. And at that time, you know, they were doing it a little different. And so she said that I would have to have, you know, major surgery. And I was, I was reluctant about that. It took me a little time to even hear what she was saying. And so she did. She told me. And they wanted to schedule it and asked me to call. But, you know, I was in this television station. I was at this television station, and it was the Faith Singers, which I was a member of as well. The Faith Singers, we were there to, you know, be televised live, singing, you know, singing live. And so I went into this dressing room, and it was this lady that came in there, and she, you know, I didn't tell her anything about what I was going through, but she said, you're not going to have surgery. You're not

going to have to have surgery. Well, I listened to her. I didn't know what to say, but she said that to me. And then I tell you what happened. I didn't go right then. I can't even tell you the span of time that it was after that. That, you know, my husband and I were preparing for sleep that particular night. And my husband rose up. You know, he raised up out the bed, and he said that that the Lord had instructed him to, carry out something that where the Lord was going to heal me. And so I consented to the plan of God, and with my husband being such a faithful servant of God, I didn't waste no time. I said, well, I want to be healed of these fibroids. And my husband, he got laid prostrate on me, and he blew into my mouth, y'all. And I was a little nervous, but I know I wanted him to do what the Lord was saying, and I knew that he wasn't going to say anything that the Lord hadn't spoken to him in the spirit. So immediately, I began to feel painless inside of my body, a painless movement went on inside of my body, and it was like a hand, and I sensed that it was the hand of the Lord was moving. I mean, I could movement in my body for a good little while there, and I'm gonna tell you, I couldn't believe it. I was just. I was like, honey, do you see my stomach? Do you see, look like my stomach inside, there's movement? And he saw it as well. And the report of the Lord, let me tell you, the report of the Lord was that the fibroids were gone, y'all. Hallelujah, I testify right now. Ooh, hallelujah, that the fibroids, they were gone. I could not feel them anymore. The Lord had healed me. I'm talking about a miracle that was wrought in my life, and he continues to perform miracles. Hey, that's the kind of God he is. And if he did it for me, he can do it for you. Whatever's going on in your body, hallelujah, Jesus. Just talk to the Lord about it. Be willing to trust him and obey. You got to trust him, and you got to obey his word, y'all. I'm here to tell you what the Lord did for me. I testify. I'm a witness. I'm a witness of what the Lord did for me. And if he did it for me, he can do it for you, because he has no respect of person. Just believe God. Talk to him about it. Oh, hallelujah. He will bless you. He will heal you. The word of God for the people of God. Thanks be unto God. I'm thankful this morning. I'm thankful for each one of you, whatever you're experiencing in your body. And for some reason, the Lord got me on your body right now. Whatever's going on, take it to the Lord in prayer. Take it to the Lord in prayer and watch God move. Amen. The word of God for the people of God. Thanks be unto God. We want you to hear this beautiful song by our sister Martha Jones, and it's entitled, I'm a Miracle. And I want to say this morning, that's who I am. I'm a miracle. There are other issues that's going on in my body, but I'm believing God. The Bible tells us, wait on the Lord. Be of good courage, and he will strengthen your heart. Wait, I say, on the Lord. And this morning, proclaim in your life. Proclaim it. Hey, by the stripes of Jesus, I am healed. Amen. Amen. And praise God. Well, we're about to get out of here. We want you to know that we love you, but Jesus loves you best. We love you, and Jesus loves you best. Keep that in mind as you go through the week, okay? All right. Remember, every day and all through the day, do it God's way. God's way is his word. It truly is. Heaven and earth is going to pass away, but God's word will not pass away. God bless you. We thank God for you. And we just want you to know that,
Hey, be healed. All right? Be a witness. Hallelujah.

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You may call them for prayer or counseling at 601-212-0275. That's 601-212-0275. And be sure to join them again next Sunday and every Sunday at 7 a.m. right here on WOAD.

0: Good morning. It's time for another edition of Early Morning Prayer, Praise, and Worship with Brother Jerome Reed and Evangelist Mary Reed. 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And now your hosts, Brother Jerome Reed and Evangelist Mary Reed.
1: Good morning. Good morning, Brother Person. How are you doing?
0: Good morning. We're doing well.
1: All right. All right. That's the word. We're doing well on this morning as well. We just so happy to be able to come into the homes of our listeners. We just come to bring you a word of encouragement from God through scripture, prayer, praise, and worship through song, letting you know that God is still alive and all is well. Our commitment is to encourage all mankind to love, to live, to learn, but most importantly, to leave a legacy through the ministry of Jesus Christ. And our motto is, if you want a different harvest, your life, you change your seed planting. Mother Rainey, I'm trying to live a little bit better today than I did on yesterday. We're saying good morning to our own pastor, Pastor Christopher Carter, our third district East Apostle, Dr. Rufus, and Dr. Oral Rawls. We're saying good morning to Pastor Ronnie, Sister Sophia Edwards, and the entire Triumphant Church family. Pastor Steve, First Lady Audra Randalls, Elder Eugene, First Lady Gwen Reynolds, to Bishop Clarence Gray, Bishop Micah Gray, Pastor Joanne Gray, to Reverend P.J. Williams and First Lady Belinda Williams, Cornerstone MB Church family, Reverend Joe A., First Lady Lucy Washington, Old Strangers Home, Reverend James, First Lady Nancy Dixon, God in Light, Reverend James and Sharon Shoulders, Rising Sun, Reverend J.B. Williams, Reverend Coleman, Reverend Benjamin Bolden, you and your First Lady, Reverend Clifton Jackson, Sr. and Jr., Pastor Wayne Moore, Dr. Walter Greer, Pastor Noe Cheney. We're saying good morning to Reverend John Blunt. We're saying good morning to Bishop Greg Irvin, Reverend Dr. Terry Davis, Minister Schaefer's, and those Jackson spiritual heirs, Reverend James Z. and Betty Funches over at New Fellowship, Bishop Ronnie and Jack Cruder, Minister Civy Anderson, all from New Horizon, Reverend F.R. Jolson Lenore, New Bethel MB Church, Reverend Agares and Glenda Funches, Cross Center, Church of God, Praying Traveling Grace in Georgia Message this morning, to Reverend Charles Polk and the St. Luther Church family, to Minister Timothy Bankston in Clinton, Reverend Charleston, we're still praying for your recovery, Minister Daphne Colbert, Minister Kenny Ray Carter, Deacon Alfred Brown, Reverend Tyrone and Evangelist Ora Dixon, and the Greater Gethsemane Church family, Sister Stephanie Jackson, Evangelist Barbara Green, Brother Jerome Brooks, Deacon Rowland and Carolyn Frazier, our good friend Brother Jesse Rogers and family in Chicago, Illinois, who tunes in each and every Sunday morning, Deacon Clarence and Yvonne Ratliff, Sister Dorothy Dupree, all from Greater Mount Sinai, Brother Bill James W.

WSTT Thomasville, Georgia, and the listeners down there. Truly, it is a blessing to be here again. We're remembering all the sick, the shut-in, and all the bereaved family. Let me say this real quickly. We got a birthday coming up on August the 12th is my spiritual daughter, Sister Josephine Mason. So if you see her, wish her a happy birthday. We're remembering Sister Rufus and Oral Rawls in the transition of his sister, Mother Freddie Mae Rawls. We're remembering Deacon Yates and his family of Greater Gethsemane in the transition of his brother, Brother Willie Yates. And we're remembering the family and the friends of Brother Paul Lee in his transition. We're uplifting Sister Joyce Parker, Sister Kendall Parker, Sister Julia Chambers, Evangelist Sarah Stevens, Evangelist Ada McGill, Mother Bertha Nichols, Mother Etha Kennedy, Sister Barbara Taylor, Mother Nancy White. We continue to uplift you in prayer. Miss Levy, we got you in prayer. Sister Elaine Tobias, Sister Andrea Scott, you and your entire family. We continue healing for Bishop Carl Harris, Brother Wallace Dabney. Want you to pray for our niece and nephew, Daniel and Jackie Rosada, Mother Loza Dishmu, Mother Dorothy Seaton, and Mother Johnny Jackson, all sweethearts from Triumph. Brother Person, let us go into our morning meditation song and prayer, please.

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Lord, I come standing on your word. Lord, I come realizing, recognizing who you are and how you rule in my life. Lord, I just want to thank you just for being God all by yourself. Lord, I appreciate how you rule heaven and earth. Then, Lord, I just want to thank you.

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Lord, I just uplift your holy name. And I know in my safe house, I have all that I need. Lord, I know healing is right there in the safe house. Can speak to sickness, and sickness will cease. Lord, you can touch any bed of affliction, and healing is there. Lord, I just come thank you for knowing in my safe house that through grief and sorrow, I have deliverance and peace. And Lord, I know in confinement, wherever it is,

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Bless this nation, bless this world. 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Lord, I know blessings are yours and ours to receive. And Lord, we thank you for it. And then, Lord, I ask if you'll just look around us. You see anything that's not pleasing to you, just remove it.

bless every messenger that you sent to deliver your word in order that your people can be free. Lord, those that are blind, lost, and confused, they can find their way through the word. Lord, we thank you. And then, Lord, I just come asking you, clean us up, fix us up, give us a right spirit and a righteous heart to live according to your will and your way. Let us live and be men and women of God that we can teach the lost about your goodness. And then, Lord, when all is said and done in this world and it won't afford us a home no longer, Lord, accept us into thy kingdom. Lord, these blessings we come asking all in your Son Jesus' name.

shut in the bereavement. Have you ever just stopped sometime and just call on the Lord and said, here I am. When I'm sick, I'm in trouble, I need you. All you have to say is, here I am. Have you ever tried them, Brother John Short Jr., Brother Peter Ray Greenswood, Brother and Sister Abby Hall and family? Have you ever tried them, Mother Esselene Brown? I know you have, because I've seen you work in this field. Mother Elizabeth Anderson, Mother Oral Miles, Miss E.P. Dillon, I know you've tried them. Mother Dorothy Seaton, Mother Lorraine Rainey, Sister Cumberly Scott and family, Sister Dorothy Walker Milner, Sister Kimberly Brockerton. Sometimes we just have to stop and just call on his name and say, here I am, Lord. Brother Jerome, Sister Teresa Turner, Mother Dorothy Williams, Sister Gloria Anderson, Sister Rosie Barn Johnson, Sister Naomi Barn, Sister Mary Towers, Brother Gary and Odessa Jones, Gerald Johnson and family, Brother Kenneth and Edna Cook, Sister Shirley Coleman and family, Sister Sandra Jones Davis, Sister Jackie Jones, Sister Kara Tobias, Sister Julie and Dr. Samuel Waller, Evangelist Ada McGee, Mother Annie Harris, Sister Julia Herman, Queen Tobias, Sister Ann Queen,

Sheila Miles, Sister Rosita Thorne, Sister Doris Norwood, I know you've had to call on them. Sister Nancy Henderson, Brother Johnny Williams, Brother Jeffrey Ross, Brother Sammy Dixon, Brother Peter Jackson, Brother James Smith Jr., Sister Sandra Gray, Brother Oscar and Cindy Robinson, Brother Steve, Tina, Tiana, Leah, Tara Hopper, Angela, Mia, Milan Reed, Brother Emmy Reed, Brother Robert Smith, Brother James, Tony, Charles, Dukes and family, Jayla Brooklyn, and Justin Jordan. West Haven Memorial Funeral Home and West Haven Memorial Choir, I know you've had to call on Sister Carolyn Miller, Sister Stacey Jones, Lynn and Greta Perfect, Sister Brenda Ruffin, Brother Horace Banks, and Brother Mara Mayer Hart, Sister Mara, Nancy Ray Shelby, we have to call on him by his name. Lord, here I am, Lord. Stop by here. Jennifer and Nate Thurman, Councilman Stokes, the Bass family, Mother Lucille Flowers, Brother Henry and Mary Moore, Brother Marvin Peterson, Sister Cheryl Jackson, and the entire Pleasant Hill Community Center. Brother Johnny's Weatherby, Sister Josephine Mason, Brother Aaron, Sister Terry Oliver, I know you've had to call on him. Sister Joyce Griffin, John Wayne and Maxine Turner, Danielle and Victor Fair, Mother Alma Simmons, Brother Sammy Summers, Mother Lily Moore, Sister Sheila Foots, Mr. Ernest Johnson, Brother Jesse and Mother Sarah Pittman, all of the sons of Abraham, at one time or another, we've had to call on him. Deacon Herman Taylor, Brother George Turner, Sister Lee Bell, Sister Janita Bailey, Sister Cassandra Lack, all of the wandering stars, Brother Charles Taylor Jr., Sister Vivian Dotson, Sister Elizabeth Johnson, Brother John Blocker, Melvin and Mary Turner, Brother Jeff and Roberta Calloway, Brother Clyde Lee, Sister Connie Newman, Brother Gilbert Henderson, all of the Angelette Women of Praise, Brother A.E. and Sister Liz Carter, we have to call on him. Sister Doris Ward, Missionary Janice Pitts, Sister Gloria Chamber, Captain Charlie and Katie Manor, Brother S.L. and Joanne Edwards, Sister Edith Pimley, Sister Ann Wilkerson, Sister Willie Mae Hoover, Sister Dora Jones, Sister Vunsell Young, Brother Javon and Lenny Smith, Brother James and Sister Bard, Brother Clyde and Vivian Simpson, Brother Vernon and Coretta White, the family of the late Louis Mitchell, Brother Greg Willis and the Harmony Echo, Brother David Sorrell, I know you and your family have called on him. Sister Samantha, Travis, and Reno Reggie, Sister Anita Lindsay, Sister Cheryl Marshall. Sometimes we just have to stop where we are and say, here I am, Lord. Brother Garfield Brown and Mr. TikTok, I know you and your family have called on him. We just have to find our way and say, Lord, here I am. I need you. I need you right now. But let me let you know. I got to move on. I have to move on because I could stay here all day and tell you about the goodness of God, what he's done in my life. But I have to let you know who's keeping us on the air. It's none other than Triumph, the Church and Kingdom of God in Christ. 5302 Queen Mary Lane, right here in the city of Jackson. Our pastor, Pastor Christopher Carter, you can call us at any time, 601-922-8250. We have service first and third Sunday. We have School of Wisdom at 9:30 a.m., morning service is at 10:15. Sons of Abraham, Brother Jerome Reed, young man to pray with you, pray for you, and give you a word. Call him at any time, 769-572-7487. 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J. Ross Cut and Salon, Brother Jeffrey Ross. 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
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Got a few announcements, trying to run them real quickly because I do not want to leave you without giving you the word this morning. Triumph the Church and Kingdom of God in Christ, we're having our pastor's appreciation, and it's going to be doing our morning service on August the 16th, 10:15 a.m. That's doing our morning service, and our speaker of the hour is none other than Pastor Herb Anderson. The theme is the pastor's value, coming out of Ephesians, the 4th chapter, the 11th through the 12th verse. Greater Gethsemane is having their 19-year Men's Day and annual musical program beginning Saturday, August the 15th at 5 p.m., and it's climaxing during their regular service at 11 a.m. on August the 16th. Stop, look, beware. It's time again for annual musical program for Miss Dot. Glad to be in the service. Psalms 122:1, August the 15th at 4 p.m., Cornerstone MB Church, Pastor P.J. Williams. All are invited, so don't worry about being printed on a flyer anywhere. Sign-in sheet takes place August the 14th, Friday at noon. So come on, sign in so you'll be there on time. I got a note from the Angelette Women of Praise, Greater New Day, September the 27th at 3 p.m. That's the fourth Sunday. They have an appreciation program. I need a little bit more information, Ruth. If you can get it to me, I would appreciate it. And I also think there's something coming up for the Wandering Stars. I believe on today there's going to be anniversary celebration for Reverend P.J. at Cornerstone. And I saw a flyer, but I didn't get a chance to get a copy. I think also the Sons of Joy are having their anniversary celebration today. Just want to hit on everybody's announcement as I can. But before we leave here, just want to give you a word of encouragement. You know, I was thinking and looking around how things are happening in and around this world, and people just don't take people serious or take or value them, or should I say. So I'm going to the book of Jeremiah 22:13. Don't take time. Make time to read it for yourself to get your own understanding. 13 verse reads, woe unto him that buildeth his house by unrighteousness and his chambers by wrong, that useth his neighbor's service without wages and giving him not for his work. And I just thought about it. How are you building your house? You know, a house often stands for a person's inner life, family, and moral character. Proverbs 14:1 shows that wise choices build up a life, while foolish choices tear it down with one's own hand. See, there's a key lesson in this particular verse. You read it for yourself, get your own understanding. It's talking about the character, and we're looking at the action. Your actionable choices. Every choice adds a brick to your moral standing. And then your stability, your good values protects a person when the life, when storms of life are raging against you. And then when they come in and cause this destruction. And then that careless or sinful act that weakens personal integrity from within. You know, Jeremiah 22:13 in the King James Version condemns leaders who exploit workers and use forced, unpaid labors to build lavish personal palaces. Now, I'm not calling any names, I'm not pointing any fingers, I know am I laying any blame,
But see, God specifically pronounced judgment in that first word, woe. And he did it against King Jehoiakim, who was the king

after his father, Josiah. But he chose a path. Well, let me back up a little bit. There's three biblical contexts in this scripture. The first one is the target, and the target was the king, Jehoshaphat, who chose not to be a righteous leader like his father. He chose a path of greed, vanity, and cruelty. And then we look at the sin that he forced his own citizens and neighbors to build him this grand royal palace without paying them for their hard work. And then finally, he had tried to make a contrast between himself and his father. If you go back and read in verse 15, you see his father was noted for being a caring leader for the poor and paid workers fairly rather than chasing selfish luxury. Again, I tell you, I'm not calling any name, not pointing any fingers, nor laying any blame. Let's look at the key words in Jeremiah 22:13. It says, "Woe unto him." That's an expression of deep grief, sorrow, and a divine warning of coming punishment or disaster. If you don't believe me, read Galatians 6, the 7th through the 9th verse. That you sow, so you reap. And then there's unrighteousness and wrong, being dishonest, corrupt, evil actions used to get money or power. In other words, just using people for your own benefit. Isaiah 10:1, read it for yourself. And then it says, uses his neighbor's servants, service without wages, taking advantage of workers or citizens by making them work for free instead of paying them a fair wages, treating them like slaves. Now, that's me saying treating them like slaves, but read it for yourself, James 5:4 and Leviticus 19:13. The spiritual lesson is that God demands fairness. He expects people, especially leaders, to treat workers with justice, honesty, and respect. Building a comfortable life, a legacy, on the suffering or the cheating of other people bring God's judgment instead of true success. Our character, our integrity, is our building block and is being constructed brick by brick, which should be laid on a solid foundation. I'm talking about the Word of God. A wise builder, listen to the truth and put it into action. Read it for yourself, Matthew 7th chapter, 24th through the 25th verse. The foolish builder hears the truth but ignores or disobeys it. This builds a fragile life on shifting sand that falls apart during hard times. Keep on reading Matthew the 7th chapter, the 26th through the 27th verse. My brothers and my sisters, it's important that we be sober and watchful because the devil looks for people to trap. 1 Peter 5:8. Being ethical in our Christian lives is not flexible. For example, a lie is a lie and the truth is the truth. Character is not created in a crisis. It just comes to light. But it's good to know where our help comes from. Nahum 1:7. The Lord is good, a stronghold in the day of trouble, and he knows them that trust him. Stay focused, remain safe, and be blessed. Brother Percy, Brother Reed, come on, take us on out.

0: You've been listening to Early Morning Prayer, Praise, and Worship with Brother Jerome Reed and Evangelist Mary Reed. This program has been brought to you by Triumph, the Church and Kingdom of God in Christ, Brother Jerome Reed and the Sons of Abraham, Mr. E.P. 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We invite you to tune in again next Sunday for another edition of Early Morning Prayer, Praise, and Worship.
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3: Good morning, Brother Parker. It's great to hear your voice this morning. It's great to be. We do thank you for bringing us on this morning, and we want to thank the Radio Land for tuning in this morning to be a part of the outreach ministry of the Rising Sun Missionary Baptist Church. And certainly we want to send in prayers out to your family, that God keep you strong and keep your family strong. And we are praying this morning for many this morning that are going through some things this morning, because we're praying that God We'll put a hand on this thing. And certainly we send our prayers out to Sister Willie May and O.C. Josh Fowler. And our prayers go out to them this morning. Also, our prayers go out to the entire Blanchard family. Daphne Butler praying for healing against cancer. And we are praying for her. And we're praying for healing for Brother Philip Kimball, asking the Lord to touch his mind and strength, and strengthen him, strengthen his body, in the mighty name of Jesus. And we're praying against all murdering spirits all over the land and country. We're praying for Deacon Ketchum and Sister Darlene Dungeon, and Miss Laura McGree, Mother Lily Kelly and Mother Ford, and Deacon Robert Kelly. Also, we pray for all of our children, our grandchildren, and siblings, all those that are in our families. And as we go in prayer, Lord, we thank you for a great privilege, Lord, being your children. We pray that you would, oh God, bless us indeed. Pour out every blessing that you have for us. Give us, O God, the character and the faith we need to walk them out. O God, our Father, we ask this morning, expand our influence, our reach, our impact for your kingdom, O God. Help us to walk boldly in your will for you, O God, knowing that in your hand, that is God. Oh, Lord, we thank you this morning. We thank you for hearing our prayer. And then, oh, God, we trust you, Jehovah Jireh, to provide all that we need to accomplish your will. In Jesus' name we pray. Amen. Thank you, Brother Paul. And look, let us talk. Amen. Mentioning about a new foundation, Theological Seminary, that's down at 3580 Robinson Road. That's at the Mount Eva Missionary Baptist Church, 3585 Windale Road. They're starting their registration August the 24th, 26th at 6 p.m. They're asking all students, all who desire to further their education, to come and register that day. You can receive your bachelor, your master, your doctoral degree. Classes will start September the 14th, 2026 at 6 p.m. If you need more information, call Dr. Robert West Jr., the president, at 601-966-5132. Call Dr. Robert West Sr., who is responsible for registration, 601-624-0233. 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And don't forget Heavenly Monument. Look, you can go down and get your monument. Go down and talk to Tanisha Carr. They got headstone that will fit your need. If you can't pay it on now, you can pay a little on at a time till you pay it out, and they will set that stone for your loved one. I know in time is like these. We don't have the money we have, but we have to sacrifice if you want to take care of your loved one. So go by 4660 Highway 80 West, Jackson, Mississippi, 39209, or give them a call at 601-983-2818. Tell them Pastor Shoulder we're talking about it on this radio station. 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Get registered so you can be able to get your CDL license and whatever you need, quantity you need to drive. Plenty of jobs are open. Just give them a call at 601-968-8030. And you tell Reverend Robinson, amen, amen. 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He's up there in the Church of God in Christ up there on State Street. So you call him in the morning. He'll take care of the business. He'll give you a discount. And don't forget, Melo.
4: 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And be sure and tell him that we told you to call, and I guarantee you he'll give you 10% off of any equipment that you buy or any work that you get on your equipment. Also, Reverend, I want to talk a little bit about what's happening at the federal government level. You may recall that the IRS agreed to an immunity settlement that no tax audit would be done on the Trump family, his company, that he owned prior to May 2026. As you might recall, Trump and his son sued IRS for $10 billion for leaking information, tax information, concerning his businesses and tax return. Now, actually, Reverend, he was suing himself. He's over IRS, and not only IRS, many other departments, including the Justice Department. And, the Justice Department settled the lawsuit with himself. He's over the federal government for $1.8 billion. And that's to make sure that his family will not be sued by anybody from now on, up until 2026. And actually, it is very important that we as people know that this is very unfair to everybody else. Everyone has to pay taxes, and for his family and businesses not to pay taxes, that is really being an injustice for everybody else in the United States. I can tell you one thing, that the IRS, if we do anything and make any money and don't pay our taxes, they're going to put us in jail. And Reverend, you want to know how we can stop that kind of activity from government suing itself, the government making all of those exemptions on himself, is by going to the polls and voting. You have to go to the poll and vote to make everybody need to get to the poll and vote this year, because so much activity going on at the federal level that's not good for the entire country.
3: Even the redistricting situation.
4: Right. They are doing, and Trump administration is doing everything possible to stop us from voting. Like I said, Reverend, the other week, people have been killed trying to register to vote or trying to vote. And the only way that we can make sure that things are going proper is to get registered and make sure you register this year, because they're doing all kind of tricks on us. Get registered and make sure that all your friends, relatives, neighbors all get to the poll on November 3rd and vote, man. It's so important. We can take our country back. We can do this. All you have to do is go to the poll and vote on November 3rd. Things will get better. Back to you, Reverend.
3: Thank you. Y'all heard the plea this morning, and I pray that you all will please go out and vote. And ministers, that's very important to ministers in our churches, our pastors. Amen. You need to get training. And the New Foundation Theological Seminary at 3805 Wendell Road, that's Terry, Mississippi. They will be starting registration on August the 24th, 2026 at 6 p.m. at Mount Evil Missionary.

0: Baptist Church, and you can further your education by coming and register on that day. You can receive your bachelor's, your master's, your doctorate degree. Classes will start, and you don't have to be a preacher to get a degree. Deacon, your layperson, wherever you want them to be trained, the seminary can train them. And don't forget, as we leave this today, and we want to send well wishes out to the Greater Melbourne Missionary Baptist Church and they are Raymond Road on Big Creek Road. And look, Dr. Clancy even has a family and friends day that day, August 16, 2026 at 2 p.m. So they're looking for you to be a part of their family and friends day. And with that, Brother Claude, it's been a pleasure with you. And we just thank God for all you do up there at WAD. God bless you.
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1: Good morning out there, ladies and gentlemen. Another day the Lord has sent. Let us be glad and rejoice in it. Don't forget about none other than Greater St. Luke down in Vicksburg, Mississippi. Pastored by the Reverend James Andrews. They have Sunday school at 9. Regular service starts right there after. Don't forget about Brother Emmett Martin right there with the Sons of Abraham. He's another supporter of this broadcast. Sister Pam Palmer right there with New Fellowship. Sister Peggy Murphy, she's another great supporter of this broadcast. Also, Evangelist Lena Tyler. Evangelist Gracie Williams and Mother Bracy, and also Toya and the boys. They all helped me out on this broadcast. I'd like to thank them for that. And don't forget today, Reverend PJ's over there at Cornerstone having that great anniversary. We asking everybody to come on out, come early, get a seat, come late, get a treat. Monday, Tuesday, and Wednesday this week, we're having revival at 7 o'clock right there at New Fellowship, 1560 Whiting Road, start nightly at 7 o'clock. Clark and Pastor Collins from Oak Grove will be running that service all three nights, and we're asking everybody to come on out for that. And the door is open. You're invited, 7 o'clock nightly, and also on the 17th, 18th, and 19th, over there at with Reverend Coleman. He's going to be having that three-night revival over there with Reverend Thompson all the way out of Full Gospel Church. It's going to be, he got that pastor coming all the way out of Detroit, Michigan to handle his anniversary, and we're asking everybody to get ready for that. Get ready for that. It's going to be having a wonderful time. We got a lot going on, and we got revival going on, and we got some stuff. We got revivals coming up next month. We'll be telling you about that just a little bit later on. And don't forget, it goes out to Mother Eloise Dixon down there in Brookhaven, Mississippi, so Brother Robert Thomas.

Willie Moore and Sister Mary Moore up there in Pocahontas, Mississippi, and hoping and praying that they are doing well. Brother Ray and Nancy Shelby down there in Bolden. I know Sister Shelby done got him up and gave him that good breakfast, getting him ready out here for church this morning. We're checking on them this morning. And Deacon Nelson right here at Evergreen, I know he's listening in. Hey, we forget anybody, charge it to our heads, not a heart. Sister Gloria Jackson over there at White Chapel, hoping and praying she's listening in. Deacon Gator over there, hope they're listening in. Mother Rainey, Double Trouble, Serenity, Cameron, Raphael, and Amelia. And they got another addition to the family. I'm going to get that name up a little bit later on, because when you start hollering about Rainey, you might as well get a whole book, because she got a bunch of them over there. And Mother Daniel try to keep them all in line. Also, it goes out to none other than Reverend Dixon over there at Guiding Light, and goes out to Sister Dixon over there, Brother Duke and his lovely wife, goes out to them over there. Go out to Deacon Larry Woods, that's over there at Guiding Lights, hoping and praying that they're listening in this morning. My lovely wife, Sister Celine Brown, Sister Catherine Tell, Sister Elizabeth Jean, goes out to them. Reverend Scholar, Sister Scholar, we're checking on y'all this morning. We are praying for Reverend Benjamin Bolden. He's a little under the weather this morning, for him and his lovely wife, Reverend Bolden. We're praying for you to get back on your feet, because we know if you ain't out there doing the Charleston or the twist, you ain't feeling good. So we're checking on Reverend Reverend Bolden this morning, hoping and praying he's doing well this morning. And Sister Reed, we heard you this morning, sounding well. Thank you for that. And Sister Pastor Funches, heard you this morning. Thank you for that. Goes out to Reverend P.J. Williams, and Sister William. Goes out to Evangelist Barbara Green. Also goes out to none other than Sister Jackson there. 15th, 4 o'clock, right there at Cornerstone, 4 o'clock right there at Cornerstone. Sister Dr. Dupree is having that spring musical there. We're asking everybody to come on out for that summer musical she's going to be having now. And hey, I'm telling you now, she said she's going to put the list on her door on the 14th. You come sign up, and on the 15th, you walk in and get your singing on. That's going to be on the 15th, at 4 o'clock right there at Cornerstone Missionary Baptist Church. Sister Dr. Dupree is having that musical there, and we're getting ready for that. Don't forget about the revival for New Fellowship that is going to be the 10th, 11th, and 12th, starting Monday evening at 7 o'clock. And we got the pastor from Oak Grove over there, Pastor Collins. He will be bringing the message there. Also, don't forget, we are sending out to Brother Eddie Agnew, hoping and praying that he's doing well. TikTok, we got you on there this morning. Brother Wallace Dabney, we're hollering at you this morning, hoping and praying you're doing well this morning. And last I heard, he was out of the hospital, and he was back in home. And missionary Alexander, hoping and praying you're listening in this morning. With Brother Eddie Agnew over there on DeWitt Street with the DeWitt folks, he got us listening in. Sister Dolores Watkins, Brother William Porter, I heard he's been under the weather a little bit, and he's out of the hospital, so we're praying for you all to have a speedy recovery there. Brother Charles Carter and Sister Carter up there in Carthage, Brother Weldon Bowden, Sister Bowden, Brother Roscoe and Sister Lucius right here. We're checking on them, and Brother Roscoe, hoping and praying you're doing well. Sister Mabel Witherspoon, and also Brother Alfred Cotton on his way to the Church of Philadelphia this morning, hoping and praying that they're listening in this morning. We forget anybody, charge it to our heads, not a heart. Goes out to the Wandering Stars, hoping and praying that they're listening in this morning. Hey, I got to hit my sponsors here. New Fellowship Missionary Baptist Church, 1560 Whiting Road, where our motto, you're on a stranger till you walk through the door. Also, we got none other than Jonas Trucking Company. He can bring you that gravel, dirt, sand. If the wind blow limbs down, he'll come pick that up for you. I'm telling you now, Sister Jackie will get him out there getting it in a three-piece suit. Call him up at 601-260-0577. That's 601-260-0577. Brother E.P. Dillon, another young man that's been around Jackson for a while, been in the insurance business for 40 years. He can help you with the insurance and the funeral arrangement. Hey, you don't have to go around trying to get somebody to bury you. Talk to Mr. Dillon now, so when that time comes, you'll be prepared. Reverend Scholar always say, plans don't fail, man, just plan to fail. So we're asking you to go ahead and put your plans out there and get them in order with Mr. E.P. Dillon. You can call him up at 601-209-6852. That's 601-209-6852. Call him up. Let's sit down and talk to him and let him see what he can do for you. There, you know, that way you have it made in the shade, as the old folks used to say. Also, none other than Low Price Construction and Roof.

0: 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I'm telling you now, the young man can bring you in, set you down, yank you and bank and get you out of there. Don't walk in, call in, because your time is your time. He's closed on Fridays, but he's open Monday, Tuesday, Wednesday, and Thursday. You can call him up at 601-665-4809. Sister Maggie White, how you doing, sweetheart? She's our information person right here in the neighborhood. Hoping and praying she's listening in this morning. And also Comfortable Funches, he's right here. And our brother Frazier, our fish man, he's right here. You need that Delta-raised catfish? Well, you can get that grain-fed catfish. And hey, you don't have to do like you're doing with the lettuce, worry about them parasites, because he got that fresh Delta-raised catfish. Call him up at 601-291-0644. That's 601-291-0644. Call him up and get that Delta-raised catfish there. We are hollering at none other than Princess Williams down, Sister Princess Williams down there, First Lady of Hardy Grove down there with Pastor Williams and Marcus. We're checking on them, hoping and praying that they're listening in this morning. And like I say, we forget anybody, charge it to our heads, not our hearts, because we try to put everybody in where they fit in. That's Sister Dorothy Norwood. We're checking on you, hoping and praying that you're listening in this morning. We got TikTok in there. That's good. We got him in. And if anybody I'm forgetting, baby, you can try to shove him in there. Also, we're going out to none other than Reverend Joy Washington, First Lady Lucy down there on the creek bank down there at Old Stranger's Home. Hoping praying they're listening in. Also, Pastor Knapp over there with Pastor Knapp and First Lady Knapp. Hoping and praying that they're listening. Frank Brown, Pat Brown, we're checking on y'all this morning, and all of the folks up there around Bentonia, we're checking on y'all this morning. Now we're getting ready to
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0: get ready for our revival, and that's going to be the 10th, 11th, and 12th, and hoping and praying that everybody get ready for that. It's just as though Josephine Mason, it's your birthday, and it's your day, and it's hoping and praying that you have a blessed birthday. Let us go to the throne of grace. Father, once again, we want to thank you, Lord. Thank you for this moment and this hour. Father, let us see a brand new day. Father, we ask you to forgive us for our sins, those that are known and unknown. Bless every church, though, that's summoned in your name. Everyone that's under the sound of my voice, we ask a special blessing this morning. Father, if anyone is sick, Father, we ask you for healing, because we know you have the power, Father. Father, let the words of our mouth, meditation of our heart, be acceptable in our sight, O Lord, our strength and our redeemer. And all God's children said, amen. As we always say on this here broadcast before we close out, don't count the things you do. Do the things that count. Hey, you can take us on home. Sister Mason, this is your birthday, and we're going to play this song just for you. So get your dancing shoes on. Take us on home.

0: 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Back to join him again next Sunday at 8:15 right here on WOAD. Now it's time for the Williams Sisters broadcast, brought to you by the Word Full Gospel Baptist Church, 3023 Percy B. Simpson Drive here in Jackson, where the founder and pastor is the Reverend J.B. Williams. Now, here are your hosts, Evangelist Barbara Green and Sister Stephanie Jackson.
1: Good morning.
2: Good morning, y'all. How are y'all doing up there?
0: On we're doing great.
2: It's good, Professor. It's so good to hear your voice this morning, and we thank God for you. And we just want to say we thank God for another day's journey. We're going to send our program out to all the sick, the shedding, and to the bereaved family, the downhearted, discouraged, wherever you may be on this morning. Letting you know that God sees, He knows, and He cares. I want to say to Sister Fountain, Mr. Fountain, I tell you, you brought in the truth this morning. Sister Reeves, you just put the icing on it. So I tell you, God is really speaking to us. And people, we need to hear what thus says the Lord. You know, have a ear that you can hear what God is saying, and tune your ear off a lot of this other stuff you got to tune into. And tune your heart and mind into the thing and what God is speaking to us every day. All day long, God is speaking to us in all kind of ways. And I just want to let you know that this morning, we are just crying now. We're crying out for our young generation. I tell you, it seems like the devil had just got a strong hold, but it's up to God's people to break that strong hold. And God give us the authority and the power to do it if we just do what God said do. And then God will turn a lot of this stuff around. That's what we do. We got to get some discipline back in our home with our children. We got to let the village help us raise our children. We can't go on and tell them we can do it all. You don't want nobody to say nothing to your children. But guess what? You see what the devil doing. When you don't want nobody to say nothing to him, hey, you know, God, the devil got a way that he could say something to him. So you rather for somebody to help you than knowing God and praying for him and keeping him covered under blood along with you and your prayer. So you know how to pray to God too. This is something I guess God laid it on my heart to do this, because I didn't know this was coming this way, but I let God have control of me because I'm his vessel. I do what God said do. So those are some things God needed us to know this morning, including in with me, start with me, with all the rest of us. And you know, we are included too when God's speaking this. We included, we an example. So we just want to send the program out to all the sick and shut in and all the bereaved families. And we especially send in our prayers to Pastor Dr. J.B. Williams, hoping you still having a speedy recovery. The Word Full Gospel Baptist Church, the one that's calling us to be here each and every Sunday. We thank God for you, Pastor. And it's 3023 Percy B. Simpson Drive. And you look for a church home, you're over there in that area, wherever you is. You want the Word to talk to you. You can go over there with Pastor J.B. Williams, and you can call him at 601-981-3292. And their service time is Sunday school at 9:30 a.m., Sunday worship 10:45 a.m., Tuesday Bible study 6:30 p.m. And I tell you, he's a man of God, and he's one that gives you much. He got much wisdom. He's been there long enough to know he can give you a lot of wisdom. If you just sit around and go around being his presence, you can feel the presence of the Lord with him. And, you know, just going over there at the Word Full Gospel Baptist Church, and we ask you to go over there and share in with them in their service. And also, don't forget about Reliva Auto Care, located at 200 Presto Lane. This used to be the late Deacon Jane Powell over there. Hey, and guess what? God still put a member out of Cornerstone over there, so you another deacon over there. So go on over there and with them young men, Sean and all them over there, go on over there and patronize those young men. And you can call them at 601-702-8227. You want your car shine, want to be in out, whatever you do, go on over there and see what all they do, because they know they got the Lord is leading and guiding them. So you go on over there. They're not nobody trying to railroad you and beat you. So go on over there. Reliable Auto Care, 601-702-8227 with those young men over there, and let them take care of your car needs. Sister Stephanie. Thank you, Advantage Green. Like I said, good morning to each and every one of you that have us locked in this morning. Special good morning to my very own pastor, Pastor William, First Lady, Sister Will, and also to the sons that I have, Reverend Quincy Brown, his lovely wife, Elder Williams. Special good morning also to you and to all the Cornerstone members from the outside to the inside. Special good morning to y'all, Advantage Green.
1: All right, y'all. We just want to say again, we want to remember on our sick list, none of the our member, all Pastor Amy Duncan and the Rose here.

0: Pastor Tammy. It was so good to see you, First Lady, was in revival with us, and I tell you, y'all missed the blessing down there, because we had old-fashioned, old-time Holy Ghost revival down there at Rose Hill 03. Pastor David Hudson, no, he brought the word. I tell you, he said, you stuck in neutral, you ain't going nowhere the first night. The other night, he gave us all about love, and I tell you, when he gave the third ear, you better have a listening ear to hear God when he's talking to you. You missed a blessing, because we had a glorious time, and then we want to thank Pastor Hudson and his church family for being with us in our revival this past week. And also, we just letting you know, don't forget about, we are praying for Brother Rilla Mason and Lucinda Hawkins. These are members of Rose Hill that is in the hospital. And we're asking your prayers for them. We're praying for my sister Bertha, so listen, prayers for her and Kanisha as well. Keep them in your prayer. And we are praying for Pastor William here and all the other members here at Cornerstone. And not only here, Evangelist Reed, you and your family, Brother Fonchin, your sister Rainey, all y'all, sister Joanne up in Brandon, we got you all lifted up this morning because we all just pray for one another. We're praying for you, Mother Mary Houston. We got you lifted up this morning, you and the family of Brother, the late out boy, hey, Paul Lee, Lord, call him on home. And we are praying for the family, y'all. We had a lot of many good days down the road singing and going on. Ray Robinson, I hope you got me locked in. I got you, Peggy. Thank you, big brother. We hope you got me locked in this morning. Continue praying for you and your family as well. And again, so Stephanie, whatever we got going on, we're going to do all this before we go into prayer.
1: Like I said, just wish a happy birthday to some people that got birthday come up. Other than my cousin, Long, got one on 13, my daughter on 14, my son on the 15, and on 11 would have been my auntie, Aunt Judah May, would have had a birthday also. They were coming up, right here today. Today is the day, right here at Cornerstone Missionary Baptist Church, getting ready to celebrate our pastor 29th year anniversary. That's right. 29 years and up now, Pastor B.J. Williams, the First Lady, Sister Belinda Williams, and I guess speaker will be no other than Michael Gibson from Mount Sinai Missionary Baptist Church and Pilgrim Rest Church also. They'll be our guest speaker, and that will start at 3, so won't you just beat us here if you can't come, just send a little love, a donation to tell Pastor and the First Lady. Happy anniversary, Vance Green.
0: All right. Let me kick it back on because this morning is all about Pastor P.J. Williams this morning. Hey, we're getting this program out here for him this morning. Hey, thank God he just had a birthday. God bless him with his birthday on last past Monday. And today, all of you politician folks out there, all of you, I don't care who you are, I'm going to see you roll up in Cornerstone this afternoon at 3 p.m. You call them 24-24, they write Malcolm Johnson. Hey, get them hauled and bring them on out here in Pocahontas and everywhere. We're looking for you here at Cornerstone at 3 o'clock for the 29 year. Pastor William been down here. Hey, it ain't been easy.
1: Amen.
0: But he ain't still standing on the wall. And we're praying for you this morning and praying God's blessing and healing upon you. And again, we said we are praying also for the Kanija family, another one of family member, cousin of our sister-in-law, Sister Julie Ray K. God called him home, and there's a twin. It's Ray and K. So this is K that's gone, and we are asking your prayer for the Kanija family down around Bolton and to all our family, wherever they is this morning. And again, we're getting ready to go in prayer. And I tell you, don't forget about the Sons of Joy. They got their day today as well, and they're inviting you to come on and be with them for their 38th. Jermaine, hey, you and all the gang know this. Y'all going to be down there trying to find out where this church is, a new vineyard church, 4207 Rainy Road, right here in Jackson, pastor by Reverend Greg Divinity, senior pastor, and they got the MCO there, Reverend Dotson Ma, and y'all know how he do. So you all going to be with the Sons of Joy over there on Rainy Road, and it looks like I see a $10 donation at the door, so y'all going over there and be with them. But by all means, today, right here at Cornerstone, and starting tomorrow night, Brother Brown, I'm having their revival and new fellowship going on through Wednesday, and you all get in this revival because you need to be in there getting redeemed all over again. So right now, we are going to go in prayer. Hope we didn't miss nobody announcing. There's Wonder Star, got days coming up. Also, Sister Dot, hey, on Saturday, that's right, Sister Dot Dupree. Hey, she's going to be right here at 4 o'clock on Cornerstone with her musical program, and she's going to be on the door Friday evening at 12 noon. You come on Saturday. And then, so when you get here Saturday evening, you'll be ready to go ahead on. You know how about you got to go. So Sister Dot asking you to come on, be with her at 4 p.m. this coming Saturday, and we're here at Cornerstone at 4 p.m. And now we are getting ready to go in prayer. Y'all pray with us, pray for us, and let God work and bow me and keep all the bereaved family, those in the hospital, brother. Mr. Johnson, we got you lifted up. We still pray for you. God, give you a speedy recovery as well, and all the guys like church family, Evangelist Duke, and Tony, and all the gang, my nephews, and we thank God for y'all, and we are continuing to keep you all lifted up in prayer as well. So let's pray, y'all. Father God, we're coming in the mighty name of Jesus right now. We thank you, oh dear God. We thank you for what you have done. Thank you for what you're doing right now, oh dear God. Father, we love you. We praise you. We magnify you. We lift your name up above all names. Father, we lift your name up above any name, oh dear God, because there's none other name compared to you. There's none ever can match your name, oh dear God, because there's healing in your name. There's deliverance in your name. There's salvation in your name. Everything we need is in your name, oh dear God. So all we got to call on the name of Jesus, because you carried all our grief, our sorrow, you carried all our pain, the wrong, you carried it to carry. You went and hung, bled, you rose again with all powers in your hand, in both heaven and in earth. So you got the whole earth in your hand. And when they realize the people that you done put in your world, Father, realize that you are still in control. You're still in charge, oh dear God. You let us know every day through the thunder, through the lightning, God, through the floods and rain, through all the things, the wrongs, the things that are going on. Let them know you can speak one word to peace, oh God, and we will have peace. Oh God, we thank you right now. Heal, God. Heal those that got the faith to believe that you can heal. Stand on your word, say, by your stripes, but you will heal. By your stripes, oh God, he said you will heal in the name of Jesus. If you just believe and have faith and trust in him, he said you will heal in his name by the word of God. By your stripes, he said we will heal. If we got the faith the size of a mustard seed, to believe it, he will deliver us. He will bring us out of anything that we are going through. Whatever it is, ain't nothing too hard for God to do. He can let the doctor treat us, Evander Poncher said, but God is a healer. He is a healer. He said, the woman with the issue of blood for 12 long years, she said, if I could just touch the hem of his garment, I will be made whole. If I could just reach out and touch God's garment in the world, reach out and touch the hem of his garment and be made whole in the name of Jesus. And we believe you, God. We thank you right now. We thank you for the miracle that you already have gave us, oh God. The testimony have already came forth that you are healed, oh God. That you heal our land. That you are healed and we just turn back to you. Turn from our wicked ways, oh God. And repent of our sins, oh dear God. Father, I'm actually looking upon the people. The young lady that they found, God, in the head. Look on her mama. Come to her right now, God. As we know the family well, God, come to that family right now. The one that was hung back, come to that family, God. Father, give us a solution. Give us a solution with the young generation. But Father, the word already is the solution. They need to get in the word. The parents need to get in the word. They need to talk to you, God. They need to talk to you, God, in the name of Jesus. We love you. We praise you this morning. And Father, we thank you in advance for the path of honoring him in the first layer of the day. We thank you in advance with the anointing that going to flow through this place. And not just going to be a anniversary. God, you're going to do some miraculous thing on this afternoon. Father, and I know that I'm believing it right now. Bless them, oh God. In the name of Jesus, we pray. Amen and amen. And thank God.
1: Amen.
0: Stephanie, you got the last word.
1: All right, once again, come on and beat us out here, meet us out here, right here, Cornerstone Missionary Baptist Church. That's the day, August 9th, 2026, at 3 p.m., getting ready to celebrate and roll out the carpet for our pastor 29th year anniversary, Pastor P.J. Williams and the First Lady, Belinda Williams. 29 years of faith, love, dedication, and service. To God be the glory. So come on out here and meet us. However you want to do it, stick your head in the door. Leave a donation.
0: All they need to do is just come on one way or another. We don't mind how you come. You come back cash out. Y'all know Pastor William cash out. You can come on back with cash out, or you can come on back and you're to see your face in the place. And I want to say to all his family that are listening to me, wherever you is, all his nieces and nephews, y'all get on up. Put the other stuff down for once and come.

0: talking to your uncle today and come over here and be with us right here at Cornerstone. Hey, Joseph, all y'all birthday coming up in that month. We're going to say, hey, next week, happy birthday to you, Vaughn, and all the Chris, and all the grandbaby, all them birthdays coming up through this week. Hey, we want to say happy birthday to all of you all, and God bless all of you all. My dad is, my sister Julie, my husband, Alan Green, and all of them that got birthday coming up on this week. God bless them in heaven. Duke and Green, we ain't forgot about you. We get ready to go, Brother Percy. You can take us on out.
1: All righty,
2: 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Williams. So you can cash out him some if you like to. If you're not able to make it, just remember, keep out your and lift it up and pray.
0: All right, Brother Percy, we gone. God bless you.
1: All right, you've been listening to the Williams Sisters broadcast, hosted by Evangelist Barbara Green, Sister Stephanie Jackson. I ask that you join them again next week, next Sunday at 8:30 here on WOAD. Right now, of course, it's 8:45. That means it's time for getting ready for the Judgment Program with your host, Pastor P.J. Williams, with Cornerstone Missionary Baptist Church, Pastor Jerome Kyles with the Traveler's Rest Outreach Program, and Reverend Benjamin Bolden. And now, here are your hosts. Go right ahead there.
3: Good morning.
1: Good morning, Reverend Williams.
3: Just all right, Doctor. How you doing this morning, Brother Percy?
1: Hey, I'm blessed and highly favored.
3: That's it, Doc. Good to have you hear your voice this morning again. Thank you for getting us on. I want to say good morning to all our listeners out in radio land. I want you to call a friend, call a neighbor, let them know. That's right. Getting ready. Getting ready for the judgment. The time is on. That's right. And I tell you what, we all need to be getting ready because he's call and roll every day. I say he's call and roll every day. And the only way you can get ready for the judgment, you got to start preparing on this side. And again, we know that. He said in his word, I'm going away to prepare a place for you. And if you want to go, you can come, because he said, in my Father's house are many mansions. If it were not so, I would have told you. So we can get ready. We can get ready to go to a better place where there is some joy. Yes. All right, we're going to get ready to move on this morning. We're sending this up. Want you to know and encourage you this morning that we all are searching and getting ready to move to a better place. And again, we just want you to know God is still able to do anything but fail. But once again, you'll listen to Getting Ready for the Judgment Program. That's right, and brought to you every Sunday morning at this time. That's right, from the New Travel Rest and the Cornerstone Missionary Baptist Church. And where the New Travel Rest, the Reverend Jerome Kyles is a fine pastor, and he invites you to come on by and be a part of that. And yours truly, Reverend William, invites you to come on and be a part of Cornerstone. If you're searching for a church home, getting ready to move to a better place, and you're going to need a church home. I said you're going to need a church home. Don't wait till you get out sick, and then you want to go try to go to church. You need to get ready to start preparing now. And that way you can make it in and have your business fixed. So when he calls your name,
4: my Lord,
3: you'll be able to answer. Yeah. All right, we're going to move it on. We got Minister Cass. He's got some words for you this morning. And we want to say good morning, Reverend Bolden. He's away from the mic this morning. We're praying for him. But he's fine. We're praying for him and his very lady. Good morning to them. All right, Minister Cass, what you got this morning?
4: Good morning, Radio Land. My First Lady, Natasha Simmons. First Lady Cal, Pastor Cal, and Travel Rich Family, yo. Family, Reverend Bolden, you out there, and your First Lady, and what we do at New Travel Rest is getting ready for school, getting ready for Sunday school right now at 10. Come on with us, followed by the praise and worship service. We have Bible study at 6 o'clock. Come on in to fill a seat with us. We have the Youth Sunday kicking off today, second Sunday of each month. Bring those children in. Let the Lord use them. Bring them on in to New Travel Rest, man. Good place for children. We do a lot for our youth. We love to pour into our youth and let God use them. And what God placed on me this morning is, it's coming from the book of Luke, right there at the 5th chapter. He said, and it came to pass that the people pressed upon him to hear the word of God. Did they hear that real?
3: Yes, sir.
4: Let me slow that down one more time, real. He said, and it came to pass as the people pressed upon him. Mm-hmm. What they pressed to do to hear the word of God.
3: Mm-hmm.
4: He stood by a lake of Genesaret, sorry, and saw two ships standing by the lake, but the fishermen were gone out of them and were washing their nets. And he entered into the ships, which was Simon's, and prayed him that he should thrust out a little from land, and he sat down and talked to people out of the ship. Lord, Ralph, that messed me up real.
3: Yes, sir.
4: He
3: yes,
4: said
3: sir.
4: He sat down and talked to people out of the ship.
3: Yes, sir.
4: He turned that ship into a pool pit.
3: That's it.
4: Lord have
3: that's
4: mercy.
3: It.
4: Then he said, now when he had left speaking, he said unto Simon, lunch out into the deep.
3: Yes.
4: Lunch out into the deep and let down your nets for a fish.
3: What you said.
4: Lord, we in that deep right now.
3: Yes, sir.
4: He teaching us right now, Rev, but the word of God got us, Rev.
3: Yes, sir.
4: We just got to do what he told us to do.
3: Yes, sir.
4: Search for the word of God.
3: Yes, sir.
4: My Lord, launch out into the deep. We in the deep.
3: We in the deep.
4: We can't see the deep.
3: Yes,
4: that's
3: sir.
4: Why we lost right now.
3: Yes,
4: but
3: sir.
4: He's fishing for us right now.
3: Right now.
4: And one thing about I like about this morning, Rev, when I was studying this,
3: yes,
4: Rev,
3: sir.
4: He said they came to him.
3: Come to him.
4: Press him
3: press
4: for a word.
3: Yes,
4: now,
3: sir.
4: We on the radio station every Sunday morning
3: that's
4: pressing
3: right.
4: his word to them.
3: That's right.
4: Go ahead, Rev. Go ahead, Rev.
3: What you say. What you
4: go
3: say.
4: Ahead.
3: Now,
4: go ahead,
3: I want to share that with you, Minister Cabin. That's what I talked about on last Sunday.
4: My Lord, Rev.
3: From the same chapter when you're talking about when they were out there fishing.
4: My Lord.
3: He said, well, look, they were washing their nets.
4: Yes.
3: In other words, they done fished all night.
4: Yes,
3: they said, we toiled all night. We ain't caught nothing. And they pulling up the nets, and they started going to the side and started watching the nets and cleaning them up. So
4: yes,
3: they going to try them again. So he went on and tell them, said, look here. He said, Lord, we've been toiling all night. We ain't counting nothing. He said, but lunch out a little further.
4: Yes, sir.
3: He said, on your word, I will lunch out a little further.
4: On your
3: and
4: word.
3: when they lunched out a little further, he said, but look here, the people were pressed and we to him. But he told them to share the boat out a little further.
4: Yes, sir.
3: Because some people were around there, no doubt, like we are today, were doubting him.
4: Yes, sir.
3: And he didn't want all them doubting to too close to him, so he said, push out a little further. And we used the servitor on that Sunday by trying again. They said they tired all night long and they didn't catch nothing. But said when they went out a little further in the deep, they caught so many fish, they could beg for the other people to come on over.
4: Yes, sir.
3: Because their nets were broke. And that's what the Lord would do.
4: Yes,
3: I said, that's what he'll do. If you just give him a chance to try him again, he would do it. And
4: yes,
3: we on the same page again. That's what we talked about on last Sunday of the same thing. Try him again. And that's sometime we need to try him again.
4: Yes,
3: we done toiled, and we thank the Lord ain't going to show up. But he'll show up if you own it. Believe what he said, do it. All right, we're going to move right on this morning. I want to say good morning to Pastor Terry Moore. He's got us locked in this morning.
4: Yes,
3: good morning to you, Pastor. And again, we want to say he got a new CD now. We're going to be letting you know what's up, coming up on that very soon. And I tell you what, it's hot. It's hot from the press. All right, let me go ahead and say good morning to some people, and we are praying for them. We're praying for my homeboy, Brother Willard Mason down at Rose Hill. We are praying for him. That's a brother, Sister Joseph Mason, Lewis, all the gang. We want to say good morning to Joseph Tell. We love, we're praying for him. We always say, Lewis, that mean gold, about the oldest one hanging around down there. Now that ran around Rose Hill and run rabbits down through that melon place. And my late brother-in-law, Sal Mason, used to say, we come up walking that driver road and they used to try to run off and leave me. They didn't want me to go with them. But we're going to pray for him this morning. And Sister Joseph, we're praying for you as well. And to, again, we want to make sure God is still in the blessing business. And again,
4: Lord,
3: keep him lifted up in prayer this morning. All right. And to all of those that's sick and shedding, not only him, but we are praying for all of those that are sick and shed in. All right, we'll go ahead and say good morning, good morning, good morning to all of those. And again, let me say that we want to say good morning, and we're praying for the Lee family, brother, for the late Reverend Paul Lee. Lord, call him home. And again, God is calling name in every day. I said he's calling names every day.
4: My Lord.
3: And again, we got to get ready to move to a better place because this world is not our home. And again, he always called me up when we're not feeling well. He said, Reb, you need me to come preach for you this morning. He said, I'll be there, and I ain't looking for a dime. When I get through preaching, I'm gone because I've been knowing you so long. So we just thank the Lord that he put people in our path. Over the years, been knowing him since he was about 18 years old. But God is able to see you through. And one says, Sister Lee, this morning, God is still able to trust in the Lord. He will see you through. Many Sunday they will come here and share with our service. So the Lord is calling me in. He's going. darling, is going to call me in too, baby. God is still watching and waiting for us to just answer. And get ready for the judgment. All right, once again, we want you to know he's able to see you through. I want to say, which mom? Late father, that's right. Deacon Henry Williams, Sr. Happy birthday. He's going to rest in peace, daddy. Rest in peace from your baby son. He got a birthday coming up on 11 August. And again, sister, my sister-in-law, late sister, Judy Williams, that's right. She's going to have a birthday coming up as well. And our late deacon right here at Cornerstone, that's right. Brother B. Otis Day, that's right. He's getting, he's going to have a birthday. So all of those are gone and them. Rest in peace. Rest in peace. All right, we're going to move right along once again. Don't forget about all the things. But today, Sister Jane, today, we're getting ready to celebrate 29 years that we've been down here standing in the pulpit,
5: my Lord,
3: and preaching the word. Lord, have been mighty good to us. I say he's been mighty good to us.
5: Amen.
3: And we want to thank the Lord for the Cornerstone Church family for labeling, putting up with Reverend William for 29 years. We've been preaching for 30 years here, preached a year for Pastor Jones. And again, then he moved on and left. Then we've been here 29 years. So today is the day. Today, we want to invite all our friends. We want to invite all our friends to come on by and be in this great 29th year anniversary and show Reverend William that we might have done something to help you along the way during the years. I want to just tell you, we thank all those young people that we called and saying, Reverend William, we're just checking on you, sir.
5: Hello.
3: We thank, and most of all, we thank Cornerstone Church. They're working right now. You know that. You see them there. They're in here working right now. Pastor, he's already stretched out, been here all day. They're getting ready to show some love to their pastor and uncle, and again to all of them. We just want to thank Cornerstone Church members in a whole. All right, once again, don't forget about all the things we're telling you about now. But continue to pray. Let me say this. We're praying also for Reverend Tillis Chapman out of Detroit. He lost his mother. And again, down on the coast down there, we met a long time ago. And we're praying for that family. And then Deacon Chapman over here at Cherry Grove, that's right. He's a deacon over there. We're praying for him, so the Chapman family. And again, I think that film is going to be next Saturday, I believe, Reverend Jackson. And again, we want to continue to pray for that. All right, once again, now look here. We want you to know, once you know, God is still in the blessing business. Don't forget about it. If you want to, yeah, look, Pastor William, cash out. That's right. If you can't get here today and you want to cash out a blessing, do that for Reverend William. All right? All right. Now you want to cash out, you can cash out. All right. Once again, now don't forget about all the things we're telling you about. We're going back to Minister Kevin, and again, we want to just thank him for what he does and encourage the young people. Talking about young people, tell them one more time,
6: my Lord, y'all young people, come on in to the house of the Lord. We're having a youth Sunday today. Y'all come on in to bring those children in and let us use them and let them have a good time eating, have a good festivities, and learn of God, learn what God can do for them.
3: All right. Now, you heard that. Once again, we thank you and praying and thank the Lord for you. Thank the Lord for, that's right, the New Triumph of Rest Missionary Baptist Church. Done a great job. And the pastor done a great job out there. And one thing I like about that young man, he always opened his doors.
5: Yes, Lord.
3: Been knowing him a long time.
5: Pretty good.
3: Before he started Pastor Travis Rest, and he would come here in Bible class with us. He passed away, so his nights he would come here.
5: Yes,
3: and not only that, he allowed the young pastors a chance to exercise their gift with the Lord, give to him as well. So we want to just say thank you so very much. And again, once again, thank everyone for what you've done. And again, don't forget now, we're going to get ready, get out of here. But I tell you what, we're going to be back. We're going to be back at 9:15 and let you know what else is going on. But look, once again, now, Sister Stephanie just put this in my hand. They said, look, if you can't get here, we got some nephews and nieces all up around Milwaukee. That's right up there. In Chicago, all up in that area. That's right. Look here. If you can't get to your uncle, that's right. Got so many, I don't even know them. Look here. You can cash out. Dollar pass.

0: P.J. Williams. That's right. Dollar sign. Do that. Cash out. Dollar sign, Pastor P.J. Williams. And we thank you so very much in advance. With that said, we got to get out and make room for the next program. Brother Person, it's been a pleasure. Take a bow.
1: My Lord.
2: 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And, of course, you've been listening again to Getting Ready for the Judgment. 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Pastor P.J. 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
6: Of the saints, and it's so good to be here celebrating this day with you for the 138th church anniversary. We are so excited about what the Lord is doing here, what he's going to do for you this day.
7: Amen. This day.
6: For we know this is the day that the Lord has made.
7: Yeah.
6: We only have one job, and that is to get into his courts with thanksgiving. And into a present of praise. And to be grateful unto him, because whether you realize it or not, the Lord is good.
7: Yeah, he's good.
6: And because he's so good, we are here. We'd like to first thank the committee who decided to select me to be the speaker for the day. And to show everyone else. And I appreciate the God looking upon me and allowing the Holy Spirit to lead you to select me for such a wonderful privilege.
7: God.
6: Of course, I have no other choice to say yes, because you never forget where you came from.
7: Amen. Amen. All right, Pastor.
6: When I was here, my hair was black. I was slim and just as crazy as I can be. But you prayed for me and you prayed with me. And now the Lord has brought us back together.
7: Yeah. Hallelujah. Hallelujah.
6: To the pastors who are here, to the ministerial staff, to those who serve in the capacity of being an officer, to those who have lifted our spirit through song.
7: Amen, amen.
6: Oh, man, you can do better than that.
7: Thank you, thank you.
6: To the band, I mean, y'all are just really good. To all the family and friends, and of course to the lovely Gina Cole. She did an outstanding job today. I guess because she called me Prince, she's my queen.
7: That's all right, sir.
6: We're so excited about being here. We won't be before you long. We call your attention to the gospel according to St. Matthew. And in St. Matthew, we'll be reading from very, very familiar passage of scripture, verses number 17 through 19. The gospel according to St. Matthew, chapter 16, verses number 17.

0: 2019. We thank you, Lord, for your presence. And now, Lord, we ask that you release your power upon this place.
1: Yes, release it.
0: We ask you, Lord, that yokes are destroyed. We ask you, Lord, to set us free. But we understand the fact that those who are free indeed. Yes. We ask the Lord to allow your word to go forth and strengthen our grip.
1: Yes.
0: So whereas, no matter how high, no matter how low we may look at it,
1: right,
0: we will know that you are still by our side.
1: Yeah.
0: For this is your servant's prayers in the name of Jesus, we ask it all. Amen. In the Gospel according to St. Matthew, reading from the English Standard Version of the text, chapter 16, this is what you should find in verse 17. And when Jesus answered and said unto him, Blessed art thou, Simon Bar-Jonah, for flesh and blood hath not revealed it unto thee, but my Father which is in heaven.
1: All right now.
0: And I say also unto thee that thou art Peter, yes, and upon this rock I'll build my church.
1: Yes.
0: Gates of hell should not prevail against it.
1: All right.
0: Verse 19 says, And I will give unto thee the keys of the kingdom of heaven. And whatsoever thou shalt bind on earth shall be bound in heaven. And whatsoever thou shalt loose on earth shall be loosed in heaven. I just want to talk just for a few moments on the subject, a new element.
1: All right.
0: A new element.
1: New element. Thank you, Jesus.
0: Since we have found ourselves coming out of the COVID era, and of course, COVID era put the church in a place whereas that we had to find other resources in order to get the ministry,
1: yes,
0: and get the word of God to the people of God. But you do know it only takes 21 days of doing something repetitiously that you form a habit. And just like we had a habit of coming to church, after we missed church for 21 days, we got a habit of not coming.
1: Amen.
0: And oftentimes we'll say, well, I could just watch it online. I could just view it online. Well, there's a difference between viewing it online and being in the presence of the saints. And the difference is the difference between being at an NFL pro game and watching the game on TV. When you watch the game on TV, you don't see the cheerleaders jumping over there. You don't see that there's a live band over there. When you watch it on TV, then you can go in your kitchen and get whatever you have in the refrigerator to eat. But when you're at the game, you can smell the hot dog. You can smell whatever they really put it for. See, and then one thing about it, that when you're at the game, everybody at the game, if you're on the side of the team in which you're supporting, everybody got the same jersey on. And whether or not you are excited or sick or downtrodden, once you get in the fellowship of the other people, then all of a sudden you get into the mood of the game. You don't understand that you can't do the wave at home by yourself. You don't understand that. And you miss the wave, and you miss the camaraderie, and you miss the fellowship. And that's the reason why the hymn writer wrote, Oh, what a fellowship. Oh, what a joy. Because we all lean in on the everlasting hope. And he says, Oh, how bright the path. It goes from day to day. Because you got to understand and be reminded that you're leaning on the Lord. Now, the reason why we're so sad inside the kingdom of God is because we're leaning on our own understanding.
1: I know you're right.
0: What has happened to us is that we rely on Google for everything. And not only Google, now we got AI to whereas that we can find everything on the click of just one button. Yeah. But let me tell you something. AI can't tell me how to get joy.
1: Hallelujah.
0: AI can't tell me how to forgive. Yeah. AI can't tell me how to lift up my bow down here.
1: Yeah.
0: AI can't tell me when to praise the Lord and how to praise the Lord. AI can't bring the spirit in my eyes. What I've got to do, I've got to depend on the one who died and rose again. And I've got to come collectively and be reminded of that. But as we have come back together, slowly but surely, we must understand that the church, in order for it to thrive, must have a new element. Of course, we oftentimes,

0: Because we know that we're built on him, we're built on word, and we're built on prayer. That's but right. Jesus shares in Matthew, there's a new element that we can't forget about. And a new element that we cannot forget about is that element called the keys. The keys. Jesus shares that in order for things to be released in our lives, you got to have the keys. Keys. If you don't have the keys to your car, you can't find the keys to your house. You cannot find the keys to opening new relationships. You can't find the keys to your pride. You can't find the keys to allow you to see the goodness of God regardless of what you are going through. The question is, here on Ridgeway, have we lost the keys? Jesus begins to share with Peter in general conversation, calls to him. He said, Peter, he says, I hear people talking about me in the street. Yeah, they talking about
1: you. All right, we're going.
0: And he says, what are they saying about it? He said, well, if you really want to know, he said, some say you a prophet, and some say you got the power of Elijah, and some say you a Jeremiah. But he said, let me ask you a question, get personal with
2: it. Yeah.
0: He said, who do you say that I am?
1: That's right.
0: He said, that's a no-brainer, thou the Christ, the Son of the living God.
2: That's it.
0: Jesus said, you have been paying attention. He said, the flesh and blood didn't reveal that to you.
1: Yeah.
0: It ain't nothing but the Spirit. And he said, the Holy Spirit hadn't come yet, but the Spirit of God is working through you.
1: Thank you.
0: And when Jesus heard Peter say that, he shared with Peter that on you, Petra, upon this rock, I'll build my church. Now, this is the first time in the New Testament that the word church has been used. In the Old Testament, the word temple is used.
1: Amen.
0: In the New Testament, Jesus is the one who shares is the church.
1: Church.
0: In the Greek form of the word church is ecclesia.
2: Yes,
0: right. Ecclesia means that there are a group of confessed believers that have been called out and drawn by a special spirit that only God can give. Ecclesia is not a place where as that is a building. Ecclesia is not a religious institution. Ecclesia is not an ethnic group. Ecclesia is but a company of committed believers who have a covenant with God. And when you got a covenant with God, God agrees to do some things for you, and you agree to do certain things for God. And what's wrong with the covenant is that sometimes we get frustrated with one another and we forget our covenant. See, I don't come to sing for you. I come to sing because the Lord has delivered me. See, I come to usher because the Lord blessed me with a job that I was educated to get. I don't come and be a deacon for you. I come and be a deacon because I want the Lord to heal my body. I want the Lord to bless my children. I want the Lord to watch over me. And see, if we forget why we come, if we forget about that in the church, there's two types of people. There's the sheep and there's the wolf. Many times we say that we don't come to church now because we church hurt.
1: All right.
0: No, let me correct you. You're not church hurt. You just been church big.
1: All right.
2: Come on.
1: Come on with it.
0: Because everybody here is not a sheep. For some of us must beware of the wolf.
2: That's it.
0: As a matter of fact, you probably need to look down your road.
2: Come on, work.
0: And to see what big eyes you have, what big teeth you have, and what big ears you have. For when you come into the body, and the body of believers, the wolf is wild, the sheep are.
2: Yes,
1: sir.
0: And you got to know the difference between a sheep And a wolf.
1: Praise God.
0: And when you get bit by a wolf, you don't go home. You just go where the one who watching over you resides.
1: Hallelujah.
0: I bust it on Jesus. All of my sorrow. I bust you to tell Jesus. Because I've got some heavy burdens that I need to help me, but I must tell Jesus. Because he's the only one that can heal my spirit. I must tell Jesus. He's the only one that can feel the void that's in my heart.
1: Yeah.
0: And not only did Jesus share with Peter that up on this rock, I'll build my church. He was not sharing with Peter that he would build it upon him, but he was sharing that the church would be built on confession.
1: As it goes,
0: after Peter confessed that he is the Christ, that's where the church is built.
1: Yes,
0: it is built on the confession, and the confession is that I have not done everything that I have been assigned to do.
1: That's it.
0: Sometimes I get confused, and sometimes I get my own understanding, and sometimes I just refuse to do what the Lord said. And I must confess that even though that I have not done what he told me, the Lord is still waking me up in the morning, still starting my day.
3: 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Now it's time for a new program edition. It's called Heaven Bound. And we're going to our remote studios for the introductions over there.
4: Hi, good morning, good morning, good morning, good morning, good morning to you once again. That's your brother. We once again, we back this morning. That's right. Thank you. Thank you, Brother Prince, for getting a brand new show on the road. That's right. Getting a brand new show on the road this morning. That's right. We talk about Heaven Bound. Come on earlier with Mr. Kyle. We talk about getting ready for the judgment. But this program is, that's right, it's all about we Heaven Bound. That's right. If you got your business fixed, that's right, you can be Heaven Bound. And so we want to say welcome to this morning, brand new show with yours truly, Reverend P.J. William. Called Heaven Bound, and we want to thank attorney Reverend Mac Harris, that's right, for being a supporter and a part of this show this morning. We want to thank her so very much for supporting Reverend William over the year. She was here on last Sunday. She stopped by and it was our birthday. She remembered our birthday, and she came by and said, Reverend William, I want to bring you a token for your birthday, and she was on with us, and again, she had to go to church this morning, so she waited for the mic with us this morning, but look for next week. She'll be here with us next week and tell you what's going on. That's right. She's a farmer. That's right, DA over in Rankin County right now. That's right. She stayed with the DA here in Hines County with the late Robert Chula Smith for years there with him. So she's experienced, and again, they got over in Rankin County. We need to have somebody over in Hines County. They're just getting everybody to take them out of town. So we need to get somebody on this side. So we want to say is keep on praying, rather. Keep on praying. That's right. The Lord will show you the right direction. And we thank you again for being a supporter of this program. And then also, I want to thank her. Also, Sister Stephanie, Sister Carolyn, Demetrius. That's right. She stopped by this morning. Said, Reverend, I'm on my way to church this morning. But I want to make sure. I'm going to leave a donation for your anniversary this afternoon. That's just like her. Now, she brought a birthday gift on last Sunday, but she want to make sure that Reverend William get something for his anniversary in case she don't get back. Thank you, Reverend. Thank you. But so we want to thank her for being a part of Heaven Bound program. Again, want to say good morning to Reverend Terry Moe. That's right over there in Vicksburg. Sister Reed, Sister Terry. Reverend Terry, he's tied up this weekend. You know, he sang over in Vicksburg, and he passed the two churches in Louisiana, and he wasn't able to be with Reverend William because we come up a long time. He wasn't able to be with me today, but look here. When he popped up this morning, you said cash out.

0: she's been working so hard. And just quickly, Pastor, we just want to say that we're so excited for today, Radio Land. This is today's Pastor and First Lady Belinda, 29 years of preaching God's Word. On this afternoon at 3 o'clock, we just want you to know, come on out to Cornerstone Missionary Baptist Church for the 29th year past anniversary this afternoon at 3 o'clock p.m. And also, we want you to know the guest speaker this afternoon. I know so many know in the Jackson area, Pastor Michael Gibson. He's going to be in the house of Mount Sinai in Mount Frisco Rest. We just want everyone to know, come out on this afternoon. So we're really excited, Pastor Williams. Well, and I know you and First Lady are.
1: Well, you know, we're excited. We're excited about it because the Lord have let me live.
0: Yes, sir.
1: I said, the Lord have let me live.
0: Oh, yes,
1: and
0: Pastor.
1: So many of my friends have gone on and their study gone.
0: Yes.
1: So we just thank the Lord. And so many pastors and preachers have been with Reverend Williams,
0: yes,
1: since we organized this church with the late Reverend L.H. Newsom.
0: Exactly.
1: So we've been here preaching 30 years. Preached 1 year for Dr. Jones while he was here.
0: Yes,
1: then
0: sir.
1: Next year, well, I was called the pastor. So we've been here, and Pastor Jones, he's always been right there for me.
0: Oh, he sure
1: and
0: was.
1: All of those. So we just want to thank Cornerstone and part of just being. We've seen them come and we've seen them go. But
0: yes, sir.
1: The one
0: yes,
1: we
0: sir.
1: Have show some love here, and you show it by they've done it all the time. And I just appreciate it. And I know the First Lady and my family appreciate it and make
0: yes,
1: me feel
0: sir.
1: So good. And then not only that, I've been had other members, family members come get on board.
0: That's
1: my
0: right.
1: nephew, Daniela James Lee, he's come in and help his uncle.
0: Oh, yes.
1: And his father showed me the way.
0: Mm-hmm.
1: He showed me the way, one of my older brothers, when he come back from the World War II. He showed Reverend William the way, what would do the right thing. So
0: that's
1: we
0: right.
1: just so grateful for doing that. But
0: yes,
1: look,
0: sir.
1: I still have some more in the house. Now, y'all don't hear this young lady.
0: Yes,
1: most
0: sir.
1: Times she get a chance to get on the end and say good morning to folks before she go out. Amen. Amen. A dream. She's on the road this morning. All right. Sister Stephanie.
0: Sister Stephanie.
2: Thank you. Thank you, Pastor. Once again, Cornerstone members, get ready. Attention. This morning we will not have no 11 a.m. worship service. So, Cornerstone members, get ready. Be here before 3 o'clock.
0: That's
2: so
0: right.
2: Get ready to get started. Getting ready to celebrate our pastor's 29th year anniversary. Once again, Pastor P.J. Williams, First Lady Belinda Williams, 29 years of faith, love, dedication, and service to God. His glory. Just get ready now. I got there early. If you can't be here, hey, give you this cash app. You can cash app him and give him some love. This Pastor. All the time, Pastor P.J. Williams. Once again, all the time, Pastor P.J. Williams. So if you say you love Pastor, you did anything
0: that's
2: for
0: right.
2: you, hey. Cash app. If not, just stick your head in dope. You don't have to stay for a few minutes. Just come on by and show him some love.
0: That's right, Sister Pastor. Stephanie.
1: Amen. All right, now you heard
0: right,
1: it.
0: Pastor.
1: You heard it. You heard it. Now, you know, late Sister Well, I used to say, Sister Reed, all the time, look at here, just leave some bacon and eggs.
0: That's right. Right.
1: That's right. That'll make the First Lady smile when I go to the store and bring her some
2: right,
1: bacon back.
2: Lady.
1: So we want to say good morning to her. She's been working. Ain't been doing good, but she's coming back just away. So we want to say good morning
0: Amen.
1: To her. All the Cornerstone men. We're going
0: yes,
1: to visit our users for you. But I tell you what I want to do to this young man. He's always been a supporter of Reverend William. And if he wasn't tired up, he would be right here with Reverend William today as well. And then we're going to come back. All right? Come on. Come on, brother. Terry Moore out of Vicksburg, Mississippi. Come on, Terry.
3: Lord, you've been good.
1: That's some brand new.
3: Oh, Lord.
1: Terry called up Fred Hall over there in Vicksburg, telling Reverend William, saying good morning to him as well. That's a great friend of mine. Late Pastor J.J. Fireball Sampson had him come all the way over here. Took on the board for me.

to live in Vicksburg, Louisiana, he will bring his group to your church and sing for you just like that.

0: All right, Pastor, hold it down. We won't give them too much here because we want them to put it in their collection. That's right. We want to put it in the collection. There's some more on there. There's some more on there. There's some more on there. Look here now. I mean, all of them is good. So look here. Just let us know. We're going to be letting you know more about it. That is time rolled on. But look here. Once again, now, we want to thank all of you. Thank all of you for getting it ready. Some already advanced. Already advanced. For our past anniversary, but let me say this on this side, coming back, maybe getting ready to go to church. We got a couple minutes. We want to send this program out again to Reverend Paul Lee family. Sister Lee, we're thinking about you, Sister Angel. We're thinking about you, darling, praying for you, the passing of your husband, the late Brother Paul Lee. I've been known around Jackson for many years, singing the gospel with Lardner's when I first met him. And then Brother J.C. Evans, a wonderful traveler, and then he pastored here and our surrounding area. So we are praying for that family. We're going to have a more, sir. Pastor Tate, thank you. We're going to have a more, sir, for him on next Saturday at 11 o'clock at the Antioch Missionary Baptist Church. And our role will be leading there to show some love. And thank Pastor Tate. And again, he's going to be standing in the gap. He's seen about him. And so we want to thank him so very much for all of the things that he does in the community. That's right. He's always for young people, Reverend William. And thank the Lord for, even though we're senior over them, but he had a birthday, man. And I tell you what, I ain't no old Clyde. Almost catch up with me, Rep. He's almost to catch up with me. So we want to say good morning to you. And again, let's continue to pray for that family. Also, we're praying for the Chapman family. That's passing of Reverend Tillis Chapman out of Detroit. You all know him. That's right. His mother passed down on the coast. We're praying for that family and his other brother. He's a deacon right here at Cherry Grove. And the daughter came and sung for us during our fashion show and did a fine job. So we're praying, praying for that family. And again, we've been knowing them over the years. And Bishop Greg Smith, I go to the coast and he go with me. He looked up, he said, Reb, I'm going to see Sister Chapman. And he'll take off and go over there to see her. So we're just praying for all of you. And again, we want you to know God is still in the blessing business.
1: Yes, sir. He is.
0: And again, we're praying for Brother Willard Mason.
1: Yes.
0: He's under the weather. And again, we're praying for him. Joe, tell him we're praying for him. And again, the Lord is going to bring him through it. He's able to do just what he want to do. So he'll bring him through it. Again, we'll say good morning to him. Sister Joseph, she got a birthday. Sister Stephanie, that's your cousin, ain't it? Ain't that your cousin?
1: That's right.
0: All right,
1: amen.
0: Sister Joseph. That's right, Sister Joseph got a birthday coming up as soon as right. And again, thank you, Joseph. She always be worried about Reverend William checking on it. And I just thank the Lord for these young people,
1: yes.
0: Sister James, that
1: yes,
0: we raised up together, all the brothers,
1: Pastor.
0: Them all raised up together.
1: That's right.
0: And again, whatever we have, Sister Joseph going to show up.
1: That's right.
0: She show up all through the year, blessing Reverend William. So we thank the Lord for her. And again, always supporting Cornerstone like she do Rose here.
1: Yes.
0: So we want to say good morning to all of you down the Rose here. And again, I thank Sister that Jenkins was on at the revival. I seen her show up on Facebook. Sister Jenkins, good morning, you darling. And we miss you out there.
1: Morning.
0: And again, God is still good. And we're still praying for you. Brother Ken Wilson, good morning to you. All right, we got to get ready to get out of here. But once again, you've been listening to Heaven Bound.
1: Mm-hmm.
0: That's right, Neutral. Called Heaven Bound.
1: Heaven Bound.
0: You know, Sister years ago, Sister Stephanie and Richard, we had a buzz, our first band we bought. And that's what was on the back of that van. Was Heaven Bound. Heaven Bound. We loaded up and it was Heaven Bound. And that's right, we load them all up and we ride.
1: Yeah,
0: so we want you to thank you and welcome to Heaven Bound. With this program, we got to get ready to get out of here. And thanks again, but don't move the dial now. Don't move the dial, brother. Praise God. Don't switch it right out of Heaven Bound and bring us right on into the Cornerstone Outreach Program.
1: Mm-hmm.
0: Thank you again, Brother Preston. Be blessed. Don't forget about now old Sean on his way to Mount about St. Luther. That's right, all the way out of Detroit. He's on the way over there. Tell Pastor Pope good morning to him. Good seeing him the other Sunday. And again, always, God bless you. We're gone, y'all.
2: All right, and of course, we invite you to tune in again next Sunday right here at 9:15 for another edition of Heaven Bound, our latest addition to the lineup here for Sunday mornings. And now we invite you to join the Cornerstone Baptist Church Outreach Program, church located 1118 Martin Luther King Jr. Drive here in Jackson. This morning's broadcast is hosted by Reverend P.J. Williams along with Reverend Benjamin Bolden. And now here are your hosts, Pastor P.J. Williams and Reverend Benjamin Bolden. Righty, we back at it, fellas.
0: All right.
2: All right, you got it.
0: All right. Good God, here you got to ease up to the mic a little bit more. Gotcha now. All right, say good morning. Now, thank you once again, Brother Person. He done got us over on the other side. Now, you're back to your spot. All right, now, I know y'all got it locked in. Get it. Call a friend, call a neighbor, tell them the Cornerstone Outreach Program is on the air this morning. And Reverend Bolden, he's away from the mic this morning. That's right, he's away from the mic. He's good, though, but he's away from the mic this morning. So you're now listening to the Cornerstone Outreach Program. And again, we want to thank the Lord for all of you that's playing a part of this program this morning. And again, we just heard it. We just went off now, but Heaven Bound, and want to thank Attorney Rhythm Matt Havoc, that's right, for being a supporter of that program. And again, let you know, God is still in the blessing business. All right, we're going to do something. We're going to go ahead and say good morning to the First Lady. That's right. Good morning, First Lady. Good morning.
3: Good morning, First Lady.
0: Good morning. We got them in here this morning.
3: Oh, yes,
0: good
3: sir.
0: Morning. Good morning to her. Hope you're doing good this morning. Thanks, Lord, for you putting up with us. That's right. Over the years as well, and being right here, you know, it takes something now for a First Lady in church now.
3: Amen.
0: Right. You got to be saved. That's right. You got to be saved. But Emma Howard and Dave Howard did a good job with us and, you know, kind of hold her down. That's right. And she does a good job. And thanks the Lord for her being a supporter of Reverend Williams. That's right. But without her, then it wouldn't be me because
3: Amen,
0: I need
3: Pastor.
0: Some support. That's right. And the family and the church family are always there and friends.
3: Yes.
0: Always encouraging her. Brother Malcolm Johnson. Good morning, Malcolm. He's always going to check on Reverend William, too. But let me say good morning. Good morning to my adopted mother. That's right. She's been with me now, y'all. She's been with me.
3: Oh, yes, sir.
0: She's been with me.
3: Yes, she has.
0: You're talking about 29 years?
3: Oh, yes.
0: You're talking about 30 years. She was here when I preached my first sermon. She stood on the floor and sung.
3: That's right, Pastor.
0: My first sermon. 30 years later, she's still doing the same thing.
3: The Lord still got her.
0: Mm-hmm. She still got her doing the stand. She said, I'm out here on God's word.
3: That's right.
0: And I'm standing on his word. And again, and she come up and say, I'm standing in the safety zone.
3: Yes.
0: And that's what you're doing. Thank you. Good morning to you. And again, come on by today. The Lord will. She's going to be in the house. And say good morning, Sister Mary Houston. We're praying for you this morning as well. Good morning to you. Them hitting good, though, don't old kid. Good morning to you. Wake them up. Wake them up, old Lisa. That's right. Wake them up, Peter. She got the coffee pot in her hand. Won't let you get no coffee.
3: Oh, good morning. Little countdown, Pastor.
0: That's right. Good morning. That's right. Good morning. Good morning. Sister Rainey. Good morning to you, darling. And she's always calling and giving Reverend William encouragement, praying for you. That's what keeps Reverend William going. People that, you know, you got enemies, but I don't know what about no enemies, because I got more friends. I got enemies. So
3: that's right.
0: You live long, you forget about your enemy.
3: That's
0: what about
3: right,
0: you?
3: Pastor.
0: And thank the Lord for the friends you got. All right, Sister Reed and Brother Reed, good morning to you all. Thank you all as well as always, Sister Reed and Brother Reed. She's always coming on Sunday morning. And saying good morning to all the names that she called off on Sunday morning.
3: That's right.
0: And she always include Cornerstone.
3: That's right, Pastor.
0: And all the churches. That's right. Thanks for my sister, Bertha Nichols. She's all right.
3: Yes, good morning.
0: Good morning to you. Wake up, Shout and John. Wake up, Shout and
3: John.
0: She's
3: going
0: to be in that corner. She's going to be in that corner. But
3: yes,
0: we're praying the Lord will still keep her in a care.

0: Good morning.
1: Roma Quincy Brown.
0: Oh, yes. Good morning, Quincy Brown.
1: Good morning. Good morning, Roma Brown. And he's been with me. He's been under weather, but look at him. He'll tell his wife, babe, get passed on the line. That's right. He's sick, but he's going to get me on the line, and he's going to pray for me.
0: And that'll bless me.
1: So that's why I know. I know the Lord got me.
0: Yes, sir.
1: I got more prayers going for me. It's got against
0: yes,
1: me.
0: Sir,
1: so,
0: Pastor.
1: The God is still good. I want to say, Sister Joanne over there in Rankin County, good morning to you. She's always been a supporter of this program as well. Thank you so very much for being a part and coming to see by Reverend William. From back in the days, over in Rankin County, we with those spiritual brothers, Reverend Church, well, that's right. Oh, Andrew Chaver, all the guys, Joe, all the guys. That's right. We'd be over there and Rankin County on the program, so she would always be there,
0: that's
1: helping
0: right.
1: those guys. Want to say good morning, Brother Wallace Dabney. That's
0: oh,
1: right.
0: Oh, yes.
1: He's
0: good morning.
1: He's a supporter of this program and
0: yes,
1: always checking in. Well, thank you, Brother Wallace. Again, want to say good morning to all of those. And again, thank the Lord for you. All right, we're going to move right on, but what I got to do now, I got to tell you about who helped keep us on this air. That's right. That's none other than all of those that we talked about. Brother Wallace Dabney, supporter of this program. We want to thank you, Brother Wallace Dabney. He's always going to check in. And not only Brother Wallace Dabney, always there looking at Deacon Mann's for years. And we remember Deacon Mann this morning as well.
0: Yes, sir.
1: Because he would be already standing. He'd be ready to march in with the First Lady this morning. But the Lord called him, too.
0: That's right.
1: And we remember him this morning on this program. And also, he went on to Brother Lonzell Jackson's coming out one morning, Sarah.
0: All right, good morning.
1: The demand is gone. I'm going to take up the slack on help support the program. Brother Lonzell Jackson, Sister Teresa Jackson, they're the supporter of this program as well. And also my nephew, Brother James Williams.
0: Oh, yeah.
1: Good
0: morning, Elder Williams.
1: And his family.
0: That's
1: Amen. As one of his niece came in and joined on last week.
0: Oh, yes, sir.
1: That's right. She's ready to go to work, too.
0: That's right.
1: She's ready to go to work, too. And that's my great niece. So we thank the Lord. You heard Evander Dream said earlier, Sister Jane.
0: Yes, sir.
1: That all of my nieces and nephews and cousins.
0: That's right.
1: If they show up, they show up like they showed up when I had that Winter City Lounge. You couldn't get up in
0: there. That's right, Pastor
1: Williams. You couldn't get up in there.
0: Remember those days.
1: That's right. So come on by and be with us on the Lord's side. But let me tell you about now. I told you about all of them. Now you done had an accident. And you need your car fixed. You need a windshield put in it. Only thing you got to do is call Bowling Body Shop. That's right. Go down there and tell them that you heard Reverend William and Reverend Bowling telling them about over here at Cornerstone Outreach Program. And look, they've been in business down there on Mill Street. That's right, nearly 50 years.
0: My goodness.
1: The oldest business downtown, I believe.
0: Yes.
1: So I tell y'all what now, y'all need to recognize them. Y'all recognize all them other folks. Y'all need to recognize your own people down on Mill Street, the only thing left in Jackson. And y'all need to recognize the City Hall, Bowling Body Shop. That's right. And tell them Reverend Williams said it, too, now. All right. You can call them up at 601-355-3484 and tell them that you heard Reverend William talking about it. And Reverend Bowling, he's waiting for the mic, but look, he's still talking about it.
0: Good morning, Reverend Bowling.
1: He's still yapping. He's still yapping and talking about it, too. So, once again, let me give you that number, Bowling Body Shop, being a supporter of this program. That's on the way I can stay on the air, y'all. I need some help to help stay on. Let's call them up at 601-355-3484 and tell them that you heard us talking about it right here on this very state. All right, now, today is the day. I'm going to want to let them know what's going on. We all excited about today.
0: Yes.
1: Let them know. Somebody let them know.
0: All right, now, Pastor Will, you're right. We just thank you so much for this moment of letting us get on the air and let the radio land know that today is the big day for our pastor. 29 years, pastoral anniversary. And the thing great is thou faithfulness.
2: Man.
0: Pastor William and First Lady, today will be celebrating their anniversary. Again, we want to say 29 years.
2: Man.
0: And that's a long time.
2: Man.
0: And with
2: Man.
0: The man of God has been preaching, our guest speaker this afternoon, again, we want to let you know it will be Pastor Michael Gibson. And we want you to come out. Come out this afternoon at 3 o'clock p.m. and come out and join in and show
2: Amen.
0: Pastor William and First Lady the love that you have for him so we can celebrate and just give God the glory. So, Pastor William, again, we just want to let everyone know that if you want to cash out to Pastor William, the First Lady, please, that cash out is $ Pastor P.J. Williams. Again, that's $ Pastor P.J. Williams. So, Pastor, we just want to thank you so much. We love you on behalf of the Pastor A Committee.
1: Well, we thank you. And again, we just want to say, they show love. You walk in the place, you'll see it. You walk in the building on Sunday morning, they're clean and true. They have the church smelling like their house and have it clean. And we want to just thank the Lord. But I just thank the Lord that over the years, and Sister James was like a sister. We grew up in Chicago together, her mother taking me in as a young child.
0: That's right, Pastor.
1: And, we come up together.
0: Oh,
1: and
0: yes, Lord.
1: The Lord have blessed us.
0: And blessed
1: her father's dream was, when we were living in Chicago, to come back to Mississippi.
0: Yes.
1: And he wanted to play his guitar in a church.
0: That's right, Pastor.
1: Not knowing that we would come here and organize
0: this
1: church.
0: Right.
1: And he got a chance to play. And then his son was able to come in the corner and play behind their uncle when the Lord called him home. And we're just grateful for all of what the Lord have done for us. Because why? The late Reverend L.H. Newsom come back here in 1992.
0: Right, 92,
1: he said the Lord told him to go back to Bethlehem, go back and organize the church. And he dropped a dime on us there at Cornerstone. And the Lord have been held us with these doors, old Mary Saint.
0: That's
1: pulling
0: Pastor.
1: It on. We're going to thank the Lord for it. So come on out this afternoon.
0: That's right.
1: And Pastor
0: this afternoon,
1: that's
0: Pastor.
1: Right. Pastor
0: Michael. We're so excited.
1: That's right. So step in the what month?
2: Pastor William. We have another dinner, Pastor A.
0: Yes,
2: resident
0: that's
2: in
0: right.
2: House.
0: That's in the house.
2: You want to box her around?
0: There you go.
2: Around. Let her say it.
0: That's right, Sister Reed.
1: That's right. So Betty, get on the phone.
3: Good morning, good morning. I am the Pastor A President. I would like to say good morning to all the Pastor A Committee, and also a special good morning to my Vice President, Sister Evelyn Thompson.
1: Yes,
3: I want to thank all of y'all for working on this day, and it's just going to be a great day in the name of the Lord. First Lady, we got the carpet ready for you, baby. When you walk down the aisle, you will have a big smile on your face, and we're letting you know we love you and the Pastor.
1: That's
3: William and Belinda Williams, 29th year anniversary. We love y'all.
0: Amen.
1: All right, you heard it. You heard it. We want to thank you again and thank all the hard work they've been putting in. We want to say good morning. Good morning to Sister Dorothy Norwood. To you, I tell you what, she's going to make it today. She might sing. So she be,
0: that's right.
1: We're here at 3 o'clock, Dorothy. So
0: good morning,
1: we say good
0: Sister
1: morning.
0: Dorothy.
1: Good morning. She got us locked in. Go and say good morning to Reverend Malcolm Johnson. Good morning.
0: Good morning. Malcolm.
1: He's saying happy birthday.
0: Pastor Malcolm.
1: Happy anniversary to Reverend William. And again, he's been with me over the years. He hauled me around, came into different places, and stopped by and get me. That's right. Came me all to Beaumont, Texas. Came me all to Detroit. Came me where I need to go, all of them members. And we're looking for him in the house. He said, Reverend William, I'm going to be with you. I'm going to be with you. And we'll be building today with you.
0: Yes.
1: We're going to be ready to show you some love, too. So we want to thank the Lord for all of those that said they're going to be here. That's right. We want to thank Supervisor Deborah Dixon. That's right. She said she was going to be in the house. Supervisor Wanda Edwards. That's the daughter, brother Charles Edwards. She said, Reverend, I'm going to be in the house. So look, we're looking for all our friends. Y'all
0: that's
1: know Count
0: right.
1: Stoke. He's going to be in the house.
0: Yes,
1: so that's right. And that was him. And the judge said, Reverend, you know I'm going to be with you. Judge Jimmy King said he's going to be in the house. He was with all through our service. He always stopped by.
0: He sure does. Amen.
1: He always stopped by, not just one time run. He stopped by and just be in our service all the way. And I'm just grateful and thankful to the Lord for those who come aboard and get on. Once again, now, we want to thank all of you for coming and being a part of. Now, let me say this here. We want to remind you, we're talking about today.
0: That's right.
1: But on next Saturday afternoon,
0: next Saturday afternoon,
1: we got a big musical program going to be right here.
2: All right. Stop, look, and be aware. It's that time again, an annual music celebration. That's Superstar. Everybody knows Superstar. She goes around.
0: That's right.
2: Program. So y'all come on out and help celebrate this day. That's going to be Saturday, August 15th, 2026 at 4 p.m. Where? Right here at Cornerstone Missionary Baptist Church, Pastor Bible P.J. She said all are special guests. They got a security parking, and she will have the sign out sheet up there on the 14th. So come by and sign up. That's next Saturday, August the 15th at 4 p.m. That's good for stop annual music celebration.
1: All right, you heard it.
2: Let me make this quick announcement. Full Gospel Christian Center, 4862 South McGraven Road, present Fall Revival. That's Bishop Coleman. He was in on our revival we had, so he's getting ready to bring this person back to Jackson, Mississippi.
4: Amen.
3: Amen.
1: Yes.
3: Oh, yes, Sean.
2: Oregon, St. John Church, Detroit, Michigan. That'll begin August 18th through the 20th at 7 p.m. So y'all keep those announcements in mind.
1: All right, you heard it. Now, look, Sister Stephanie,
2: yes,
1: you know, Detroit is out in front of us, and he was the first one to call me. You know, he was the first one to call me and wish me a happy birthday to Pop.
2: Right.
1: I'm calling. I know my phone don't ring that early. you can call late at night, but he was the first one to call me, Pop. I'm wishing you a happy birthday.
3: Yes.
1: And he's getting ready. You just heard it. He's on the way slow.
3: Right.
1: Let me say good morning. Thank you. Thank you. Look here.
3: Yes.
1: Now, look here. Brother Malcolm Johnson said, look here, Reverend, not only Judge Jimmy King going to be in the house, but he said, look here, Jerry McDaniel, he's going to show up in the house.
3: All right.
1: Look, y'all need
3: amen.
1: To come on.
3: Look
1: y'all need to come on.
3: Absolutely.
1: And see those, and some of those judges, y'all see, y'all may have to go in front of them. Now, y'all better get, but you're doing wrong if he can't help you now. He may give you a little black, but he can't help you now. So if you don't do wrong, you ain't got to go in front of him.
3: That's right.
1: What we used to tell Jerry Stokes all the time. Now, Jerry, really, if they do right, you let them off one time and try to help them out, and they don't do good next time, just tell them, keep on through the door. I ain't messing with you.
3: All right,
1: so that's what we got to do. So once again, we want to say good morning. Once again, now, we want to those have gone on. Well, again, we were praying for the Chatton family, the pastor and the Reverend Tillis, Chatton and Drake family, Reverend William and Reverend Jackson. And we want to thank we was up in Detroit for the homegoing Dr. Jones. And Malcolm, you know us, you was there, Reverend Jack. They killed him and his wife, killed us out to eat in Detroit and just showed us love from down south. And when the water, we needed water, the brother up there, Cherry Joe, Cherry Drove, he was the one called and said, Reverend William Henry Walker said, we got water. Come on up here and get some water. So we just thank the Lord for all of you. But let me do this here. I want to do this here. A young man who loved his pastor so well, the Lord called him home. And it's going to be filmed live. Service is going to be this Saturday at 11 o'clock at the Antioch Missionary Baptist Church. And for the Reverend Clyde Tate, he will be saying the words. I want to say good to all of the roles. He went up down the road, but he loved his pastor. That's right.
3: Man,
1: he was on a sick bed, Sister Houston. He was still talking about his pastor. So, look here, we're going to send this out. Call them Anya. Come on. We're going to do this here for Sister Anya. Red, you and Chris, call the man and tell him, Pastor, don't do this for him before we get ready to get out of here. The lady.

pass it. When we get together again, Pastor.

0: All right, Reverend, we got to stop it. We can rest, Reverend.
1: Oh, yes, Pastor.
0: You never been thinking. Just thinking amen. About your doctor when all the days.
1: We
0: want to say this, name all y'all stand right.
1: Yes, sir.
0: When we played that by Pastor Houston, I remember the last anniversary he preached for me.
1: That's right.
0: He got out of the hospital, and I went by his home and told Sister Houston, he ain't got to come. We'll find somebody. He's sitting out there, and he said, "Baby, I got it. The Lord got me."
1: That's right. He came.
0: He said, "The Lord got me," and he got out of the hospital.
1: Yes,
0: he just
1: got
0: out of the hospital and came and preached right here at Cornerstone.
1: That's right. He sure
0: for my anniversary.
1: Yes,
0: and he stuck with me when I first started preaching.
1: That's right.
0: He did, Pastor Paul Lee, the same way. He picked him up, turned him around. That's right, and see about it. So that's why it was love. So we just want to do a little of that and remember him as well as the Reverend Lee this morning.
1: That's
0: rest
1: right,
0: in peace,
1: Pastor.
0: And thank you, all of the friends, for going. But all right, now we're going to get back and let you know now once again. We're going to once again want to thank our sponsors. That's none other than Bolden Body Shop. Once again, call them up at 601-355-3484. That's on the corner of Monument and Mill. They've been down there almost 50 years. So you go in there and you tell them that you heard us talking about it right here. That's right. So I want to say good morning to Malcolm Johnson. Once again, I tell you what, he's been coming to Cornerstone, sitting over on the Deacon boat all the time. But
1: he
0: get a chance to come here today. He got right. He done moved up a little step.
1: Oh, yes.
0: He done did like Reverend Williams. He done moved on up a little brother.
1: Johnson.
0: So we're looking for to see him in the house and see all our friends.
1: Yes.
0: All our friends from near and far.
1: That's right.
0: Come on by. Come on by and show some love to Reverend William. And again, we always say, show some love. Let me see you. Come by and let me see you.
1: That's right.
0: And if you don't show up in my field, I won't know you ain't there.
1: That's right.
0: That's right. You can pack the house. I won't know it. But you come on by and pack it out this evening. And I tell you what, and this young man that's going to be standing in John's shoes to bring the word this evening, brother, Michael Gibson. Amen. He's been Reverend William. Reverend William. And when I called him, he's always said, Reverend William, look, I'll be there with you. I'll be there with you. Did a fine job, Reverend Joe A. on his big anniversary on last Sunday.
1: Pastor
0: That's right. I tell you what, Reverend Booker started walking the floor since the rain. I tell you what, he ran back a couple of times. I said, Reverend, come on around the aisle. I said, look, son, you look, get your hat and get ready to go with me. I tell you what. They Mount Sinai, Pilgrim Rest, they was in the house with them.
1: That's
0: so
1: right.
0: We're looking for all of you to come on and be a part
1: right.
0: of them. That's right, Rose. She was up in the house. Okay? Connie, Sister Connie.
1: Oh,
0: that's right. She was in the
1: Connie.
0: House. Connie, we're looking for you today. She's a red mama. I'll be with you.
1: All
0: that's right.
1: Right.
0: She might dress. She might dress around and pull that dress up and start walking that aisle and start
1: and
0: to sing.
1: There's
0: gonna be some trouble in the house.
1: What you say?
0: But we're coming to have. We're coming to have a good time.
1: Good
0: too.
1: Time in the
0: we're
1: Lord.
0: Praising the Lord, not for
1: that's
0: what Reverend
1: right.
0: William have done for 29 years.
1: What God has done for you.
0: But what now. God have done for us.
1: Amen.
0: That they'll
1: right.
0: stay here this long.
1: Yes,
0: and again,
1: Lord.
0: But we know one day we too will not
1: that's,
0: be here.
1: Right.
0: Like
1: we
0: the rest
1: know.
0: Of them have gone on.
1: Yes,
0: remember my late father-in-law, mother-in-law, all of those that was here with us when we started out, Sister Jane.
1: Yes, sir.
0: My mother-in-law and
1: that's
0: father-in-law
1: right.
0: were come
1: right
0: all the way
1: here,
0: out
1: Pastor.
0: Of all the way out of Gulfport, Mississippi. That's right, and they was gonna walk down those aisles
1: that's
0: with
1: right.
0: us and
1: they
0: the Lord
1: right with
0: all at home. And

0: Lady Hills or Lady Digging Man.
1: See what yes.
0: I wouldn't let anybody at school. My wife down the house was standing, but I let Digging Man. I let Digging Man do it. Digging Man, that's right. He would have
1: showed
0: the first lady in him. Then my sister-in-law, Sister Judy.
1: Yes. Pastor.
0: She'll catch her brother-in-law by the hand.
1: Oh, yes, she would.
0: And bring me down now. Yes, sir. She showed some love.
1: Yes,
0: and again,
1: yes.
0: We just want to thank the Lord for it. Let's continue to pray again for all of those. All of those. But all roads going to be lead to cornerstone.
1: Right, right here.
0: This afternoon at 3 o'clock.
1: Oh, yes.
0: Come on. That's right. Come on. Bring
1: down.
0: On. Bring
1: come
0: your shouting
1: on.
0: Shoes. Bring your shouting shoes.
1: That's right.
0: Now, I tell you what, if you're scared to get happy, don't come to Cornerstone.
1: That's right. Don't come
0: don't,
1: here
0: don't
1: now.
0: Don't come to Cornerstone.
1: That's right, Pastor.
0: You can shout down. Ain't nobody going to look at you funny.
1: No. That's right.
0: We come to have a good time.
1: A good time in the house of the Lord. That's
0: because
1: right.
0: Because we got something to shout about.
2: Amen.
0: We got something to shout about. So we come on and look. And don't forget now, my son, the oldest son, Rick.
1: Oh, yeah,
0: killed.
1: Ricky.
0: Good
1: morning,
0: he's
1: Ricky.
0: He's going to be directing the traffic this
1: that's
0: afternoon.
1: Right. He sure
0: that's
1: will.
0: Right. Councilman Stokes, you know he's always going to be in the house.
1: That's right.
0: And I tell you what, so y'all come on by. And again, God is still good. And we want to thank everyone. We're finna get ready to go, y'all.
1: That's
0: but
1: right.
0: But we want to thank everyone. Thank
1: everybody. Yes, sir. Thank
0: y'all,
1: you,
0: I tell
1: Pastor,
0: you what,
1: for allowing us that's why
0: we got it live on Facebook this morning.
1: That's right.
0: That's right. They can look back when we get old. They can look
1: that's
0: back.
1: That's right, Pastor.
0: Yeah, they can look back years ago. That's right. When they put in on Pastor William's 29th year anniversary.
1: That's right.
0: But Silas Jr., good morning to you,
1: oh,
0: sir.
1: Oh, yeah, good morning.
0: Good morning,
1: Simon.
0: I tell you what, y'all talking about. Preacher, Sister
1: Debbie. Yes.
0: I tell you what, I was putting the tape side Sunday out back in 1984.
1: My goodness.
0: And brother,
1: that's a long
0: Sisters,
1: time.
0: We was at home over there on Honorary. That's right. We was over there in the room.
1: Chicago, Illinois.
0: He got that Gibson out of the room, and I got
1: my
0: mic, and we went to
1: and
0: preaching.
1: And now went to preaching.
0: We went to preaching back then and singing.
1: Never knew.
0: He
1: the
0: did
1: day
0: all
1: come.
0: Those old songs, and we had coming home on our mind back then.
1: That's right. Sure it is.
0: The Lord allowed us to come.
1: That's right, Pastor.
0: But there were some of them, the Lord didn't let them make it back
1: that's
0: again
1: right.
0: to be back to their homeland.
1: My Lord, my
0: but
1: Lord.
0: His request was to go back to his
1: to
0: homeland.
1: Go home. That's right.
0: And the Lord
1: Pastor.
0: Let him do it. So in the middle of all of those,
1: yes.
0: On this 29th year
1: anniversary,
0: we like to stroll back down memory lane.
1: Yes, that's
0: some
1: right.
0: Some of the people that with me when we started down.
1: We started
0: the
1: out.
0: Little sister Geneva Brown, mm-hmm. Brother James, Deacon James Powell,
1: yes,
0: all of those
1: that's
0: that
1: right.
0: were with us coming down through the years.
1: Yes.
0: They stayed faithful. Some
1: right
0: run
1: here.
0: Off, but they gone. But
1: that's
0: one
1: right.
0: again, don't forget that. There's always
1: right.
0: been another anniversary going on today.
1: Yes.
0: That's none other than the Sons of Joy.
1: Oh, yeah,
0: they
1: that's right,
0: anniversary.
1: The Sons of Joy.
0: It's going to be this afternoon over there on Rainy Road.
1: Yeah.
0: So look all those. They got a lot of guests going to be there. And you know, they used to come through here and do the devotion and get started. And then when they get started, they leave here.
1: That's right. Sure
0: and gone to the anniversary.
1: To the anniversary.
0: So we want to say congratulations to them.
1: To them.
0: On
1: that's
0: their anniversary
1: right.
0: this afternoon. They were one of those with us as we traveled through this journey.
1: Amen.
0: They got many guests going to be. That's going to be over there on Rainer Road.
1: That's right.
0: Down there in South Jackson. So
1: yes.
0: Call them
1: Bishop
0: up and be
1: Irvin.
0: A part of that. So
1: Great
0: once they congratulations to all of them. Watch those kids get up grown. Now they going on got grown.
1: Yes,
0: so we want to just
1: sure
0: thank all of you. Once again, we got to get ready to get out of here and make way
1: yes,
0: for the next program. But all roads going to be leading here, and on next Sunday evening, next Saturday evening, 4 o'clock, you can come back on back down to Cornerstone, and we're going to have a hallelujah and good time. Yeah. Sister Dupree, she's going to be in the house today, too. You'll see her today. With that said,
1: right.
0: come on by. And again, I want to thank Attorney Loretta McCabe. Thank her again for coming through this morning. I already blessed those that have been cash out. And again, you're going to hear from her. Thank her for being a part of the program. Helen Bound, that's right. So you can hear from her next week. With that said, Brother President, we got to get out of here. Make sure you say hello to the St. Lucie family as well, and your family as well. Sister Stevenson, good morning to you. We're praying for you as well. With that said, old time just ran out. We got to go, y'all.
2: All right. All right. Don't remember, no, sir.
0: Be on time.
1: That's right.
0: Be
1: at
0: Sharonda. Sharonda.
1: Oh, yes.
0: Call up Sharonda and tell
2: her
0: be on
1: time.
0: All right. We're gone, y'all.
3: 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Thank you so much. 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

0: 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In-person worship experiences are at 8 a.m. and 10:15 a.m. with Senior Pastor Reverend Dr. Stephen T. Cook and Associate Pastors Reverend Linda Williams and Reverend John Allen. 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
1: Come with me to the Word, and we're going to Matthew 14 chapter, verses 13 through 21. Again, we're going to Matthew 14, 13 to 21. If you are with me, say amen.
2: Amen.
1: And it reads, "Now when Jesus heard this, he withdrew from there in a boat in a deserted place by himself. But when the crowds heard it, they followed him on foot from the towns. When he went ashore, he saw a great crowd, and he had compassion for them and cured their sick. When it was evening, the disciples came to him and said, 'This is a deserted place, and the hour is now late. Send the crowds away so that they may go into the villages and buy food for themselves.' Jesus said to them, 'They need not go away. You give them something to eat.' They replied, 'We have nothing here but 5 loaves and 2 fish. And he said, 'Bring them here to me.' Then he ordered the crowds to sit down on the grass. Taking the 5 loaves and the 2 fish, he looked up to heaven and blessed and broke the loaves and gave them to his disciples. And the disciples gave them to the crowds." And

Amen, amen, amen. The psalmist says, I will lift up my eyes unto the hills from where my help comes from. For my help comes from the Lord, the maker of heaven and earth. It goes on to say, the Lord will keep you from all evil. He will keep your life. The Lord will keep your going out and your coming in from this time and forevermore. I don't know why you're not shouting. I don't know why you're not waving your hand. Field this morning. And there's nothing wrong with that, amen. But I want to revisit what Natalie has already lifted up from verse 13 of Matthew 14. It says, now when Jesus, somebody say Jesus, when Jesus heard this, he withdrew from there in a boat to a deserted place by himself. But when the crowd heard it, they followed him on foot from the town. I want to speak with you this morning from a preaching and teaching perspective on when Jesus heard what had happened. Can you lean over towards your neighbor this morning? Lean over towards your neighbor and say these words with me. Say, when Jesus heard what had happened. When I began to do my research on this text from an exegetical perspective, began to draw out of the text, I began to notice the context of the text. I began to notice the historical setting of the text and the language, if you will, behind the text. And I noticed what leaped from the pages initially for me was a name called Herod. If you don't mind talking with me this morning, won't you just say the name Herod? Herod was a ruler. Herod was a tetrarch. Herod was one of the leaders over one of the parts of four districts area of a place called Palestine for the Palestinians. In other words, he was over an area called Galilee and Perea. Herod thought of himself as the HPIC. Anybody know what that means? He thought of himself as the head person in charge for his district. But Herod had something working down on the inside of his body. Herod was hesitant at time to pull the trigger on making important decisions. Herod was the type of leader that was easily influenced by his family and his close friends. Herod was a person that at times made rash decisions without looking at the outcome of the situational things that were before him. Herod was an oath keeper, but he wasn't always a promise keeper according to what thus says the Lord. And you do know it is a difference from being an oath keeper to being a promise keeper of the Lord God Almighty. In other words, what are you saying, Pastor Cook? I'm saying that Herod was deceptive in nature. Herod was about political gain, any way that he could gain an inch or a mile. Herod was a person that was a moral compromiser. In other words, if something was going to benefit him, even though it was bad in nature, he was going to do it. If something was evil in nature that was going to benefit him, he was going to do it. If something was wrong in nature and it was going to benefit him, Herod said, sign me up for that. You remember Urkel, right? On Family Matters, do I need to go there? Urkel would say, did I do that? And Herod would other words in such a way to let people know that sometimes he didn't really know what he was going, what was going on or what he was doing because he was so impacted by what people were going to say. You know anybody like that? Somebody said, well, in this book of Matthew, the chapter 14, the Bible tells us that Herod heard reports about Jesus. Now, sometimes what you hear, you can't believe, amen?
Sometimes what you hear is humorous in nature. Sometimes what you hear is a hallucination. Sometimes what you hear, it energizes you. And sometimes what you hear, de-energizes you. Sometimes what you hear is real, is authentic, and is genuine. But sometimes AI fool you, doesn't it? AI will have somebody saying something they never said. AI will have somebody dressing a clothing apparel that they never had on. AI will have you somewhere that you never even been. Somebody will say, well, you went in Atlanta the other day. No, I wasn't in Atlanta. I was in Jackson, Mississippi. Sometimes what you hear, you can't always believe for a fact. For truthfulness. But the Bible tells us from the outset of Matthew 14 that Herod heard reports about Jesus. And the Bible lets us know that he began to heave to the reports about Jesus. He began to hearken.

that Jesus was John. He reasoned that Jesus was John. And you ask me, Pastor, how do you know that? Well, it's right there in the text. Because Herod had had John the Baptist arrested. He had had John the Baptist put in jail. He had had John the Baptist put in jail, arrested, because John the Baptist kept on telling Herod the truth. Herod, it's not right for you to marry your brother Philip's wife. It's unlawful for you to take her into your household and call her your wife. You know, sometimes when people come into your life and they're speaking the truth to you, sometimes even us, let me just label it as us, sometimes we say we don't want to hear that. But if we better be a person, we better be a people that if somebody really cares about where we're going to spend eternity, we ought to hearken to what they're trying to convey to us to get us further down the road. Anybody know what I'm talking about? Because you too, just like me, perhaps in your life, you've had somebody to come to you with some news. If I were you, you better listen to me. And sometimes, being who we are, all grown up, all adult in nature, sometimes we choose not to listen to somebody that's trying to help us to do better and be a better person in life. So we had him arrested, had him put in jail. And now his conscience is starting to condemn him about what he has done to John the Baptist. So much so that Herod began to have a birthday party. And you know birthday parties can get wild, right? You know birthday parties can sometimes get out of control, amen? Anybody ever been in a birthday party and got out of control? You say, I better get out of here. Maybe you never been to a birthday party like that. But I have. So Herodias' daughter, she asks Herod, or she says to Herod after Herod asks of her, what do you want me to give unto you? These are words of Herod. And she says to Herod these words after consulting with her mother Herodias, I want John the Baptist's head put on a platter. And being influenced by his wife Herodias and his daughter, Herod had John the Baptist beheaded, and his head is put on a platter, and John the Baptist is dead. And the news, it comes to Jesus. Now, Jesus, from a humanistic standpoint, lets us know that grieving is a part of life. That all of us are going to do some things in of our lives at times where sometimes it's going to hit us like we just ran into a brick wall. Sometimes life is going to feel like somebody just piled a pile of bricks down upon our lives. And the question is for me and you, will we be able to navigate through the grieving process? And somebody want to rush the grieving process. Just a few weeks ago, I told you that my nephew died, and I'm still grieving about that. And just the other day, my mother called me at 2 o'clock in the morning and told me about my great aunt. You know when you get a call at 2 o'clock in the morning, it's not some good news that somebody's trying to give to you. And she said, your great aunt, Aunt Marie, has passed away. And it hit me like a ton of bricks. It hit me like I was going into a brick wall. And let me just share this. When you go through the grieving process, there are stages to the grieving process. The truth of the matter is sometimes we get upset about what has happened to our loved one. No doubt some of us get angry about what has happened to our loved one. Sometimes we begin to bargain and say, well, Lord, why did it have to happen like that? Why did he have to get beheaded like that? Why did my cousin, why did my relative, why did my neighbor have to die like that? Lord, am I next? Are my disciples next? And these kind of things were going through Jesus' mind, and they were heavily impressed upon his heart. No doubt he's upset. No doubt he's at a point he's beginning to bargain from a humanistic standpoint. He is a person that's in denial mode, no doubt, because after all, John was doing what God, his father, had called for him to do. He's in a sorrowful state. He's not yet at an acceptance state because the Bible tells us that he heads towards a desert.

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1: Deserted place. We want to get away to a place where we can draw nearer unto God our Father. And that's what Jesus did. He began to draw away into a boat, to a deserted place, to a solitary place, to a private place. He wanted to escape the distractions of his time. He wanted to reach out to his God, his Father, and say, Lord, what's next? Lord, this is very heavy on me. I'm going through it right now. And Lord, I just want to rest in your compassion. I want to trust in your provision. Lord, I'm depending on you in the here and now moment. And I want to know if you will be real about it, if you will be truthful about it. Are you drawing near to God right now? Are you depending upon God right now? Are you leaning on God throughout the times in which you find yourself going through? Here's what I want you to notice about Jesus. He heads to this deserted place. He heads to this private place. He heads to this solitary place in a boat just to get away, to have a little talk with God, his Father. But notice something about the text. The Bible tells us he comes back ashore. He comes back ashore even in the midst of his grieving. He comes back ashore realizing that ministry still needs to take place in the midst of his grieving. And somebody is finding themselves right there right now. Even in the midst of your grieving, you know that the ministry of the church still needs to continue on in the name that is above every name, that at his name every knee shall bow. You ask me, how do I know? Well, it's right there in the text. The Bible tells us that the people, the crowd, is coming after Jesus on foot. Now, when somebody comes to you on foot, they really are in need. When somebody comes to you on foot, they really are serious about what's going on with them. And here's what I love about Jesus. Don't miss this. The Bible tells us that when he saw them, he had compassion on them. See, Jesus knows when you got a headache. Jesus knows when you got a earache. Jesus knows when your heart is hurting, your arms are hurting, your knees won't allow you to put the left foot in front of the right foot like you used to put it. And God knows all and he sees all. I'm so glad that even though you may not see me, you may not recognize me, Jesus recognized me every moment, every hour of the day. And if you'd like me, you ought to give him some praise, even right now, that when others don't see you, he sees you. The Bible says he had compassion on them. When others around didn't have compassion upon them, Jesus had compassion upon them, so much so that his heart is filled with compassion, and he began to heal the sick. He healed the sick. Even though they were hopeless, he provided hope. He provided empathy in the midst of apathy. He provided authority over their aches and pain. And God will provide authority over your aches and pain. He'll provide life in the midst of your lifeless looking situation. You know why I know? Because he's Earth Emancipator. He's Heaven's Hero. Anybody want me to just say that again so you can get that? He's Life Liberator. He's Earth Emancipator. He's Heaven's Hero. The song said he may not come when you want him to come, but he's always right on time. Anybody know anything about that song when LaShonda just lifted up that he's an on-time God? Anybody know an on-time God as a healer? Anybody know God as an on-time deliverer? Anybody know God as an on-time breakthrough bearer? Well, don't look at me funny. Give God some praise. When your money was funny, he showed up in time. See, I'm not telling you something I'm making up. I know something about that. He knows how to put some money in your bank account. He knows how to touch your body when sickness is running rampant. He knows how to touch your child, touch your son, and touch your daughter. And if you know anything what I'm talking about, you might as well go ahead and get up. Don't be ashamed and let somebody know that God is an on-time God. Yes, he is. The fact of the

0: matter is this, somebody's going to be callous to your praise. But you better get your praise on today. Somebody's going to be upset that you clapping hands today. Somebody's going to be upset that you up and down, giving God the praise and the glory. But don't you mind about them. One day their day is coming. And they're going to know why you shout. They're going to know why you say hallelujah. They're going to know why you say thank you, Jesus. They're going to know why you turn around and give God all the praise. Yeah, yeah. He headed to a deserted place. His heart is filled with compassion, so much so that he heals the sick. But check out the disciples, if you don't mind. They're tired. Turn me down, please. They're tired. It's late. It's getting very late. And they say to Jesus, Jesus, send them away. Send them away back to the village. Send them away back to the town. Because they look hungry and they are hungry. Sometimes when people start talking about the type of food that they want in their body and they talk about they're hungry, you may not be hungry at the time, but just because they're talking about eating, you begin to get hungry as well. I know you're smiling. It happened to you, didn't it? Yeah, it happened to you that way, didn't it? You wouldn't even think about any food, but once they start talking about a hamburger and french fries and a steak and all that other good stuff, you say, you know what? I'm hungry too. So here they are. They're hungry. And they say to Jesus, send them away. But here's what I love about the text. Jesus said, you give them something to eat. Don't miss that. Don't excuse them. Don't miss out on an opportunity to minister to somebody. But you give them something to eat. And I brought something with me, amen. The text doesn't say that they had a basket, but the text says, he says, we only have 5 loaves. We only have 5 loaves. We only have 5 loaves. We only have 5 loaves. We only have 5 loaves. We only have 2 fish. That's all that we have. Lord, I'm just being honest about what I got in my household. I only have 5 loaves and 2 fish in my household. I only have 5 loaves and 2 fish as it relates to my business. We only have 5 loaves and 2 fish as it relates to the church of the living God. Lord, that's all that we have. And Jesus says, bring me your 5 loaves. Bring me your 2 fish. And since you're honest about what you do have versus what you don't have, I'm going to do something with what you do have. You got regards for what you don't have versus what you do have. I'm going to show you something about my God, my Father. So he takes what they do have versus what they don't have. He says, bring it to me. Bring it to me. Bring what you got in your household to me. Bring what you have for your business to me. Bring what you have as part of the Anderson United Methodist Church to me. And when you bring it to me, what I'm going to do with what you bring to me, I'm going to look up towards heaven. I'm going to show regards towards heaven. I'm going to open my mouth as Jesus and give thanks of what God has already given to you. He blessed it. He broke it. He gives it back to them. And the Bible tells us it's 5,000 men besides women and children. So my account is, and the way preachers, we multiply. Somebody gonna miss that. I'm thinking it was 15, 20,000 people. And they're sitting on the ground because he takes what they have versus what they don't have. He blessed it, he broke it, he gives thanks, and he gives it back to them. And the Bible says, all were satisfied. Bring out my baskets. I want you to see what God wants to do for your household. I want you to see what God wants to do for your business. I want you to see what God wants to do for this church known as Anderson United Methodist Church. I want you to see with your own eyes that God...
1: 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It's time now for, of course, another edition of the Solid Rock Program. And, of course, it's hosted by our Ward 3 City Councilman, Kenneth I. Stokes. Get ready to be informed, inspired, encouraged as well with Councilman Kenneth I. Stokes.
0: God can take out.

want to say hello to everyone in Radio Land. God is good all the time. We're going to start off this morning with a prayer. Heavenly Father, it's once again, we come to say thank you. Thank you for being so good to all of us. Thank you for your blessings. Thank you for sitting high and looking low. Thank you for your son, Jesus. It's in Jesus' name we pray. Amen! Again, ladies and gentlemen, we thank you so much for listening to the show. You know, we got a lot to talk about, but we're getting ready for the big anniversary for Reverend Week. You need to be there today. All roads lead to Cornerstone Baptist Church. That's over there on Martin Luther King by the Creek Bank. The bridge is named in honor of Reverend Williams. And they working on the bridge. He fought for the bridge. He fought for water when people didn't have water. And when we were trying to make adjustments to the water bill under the old mayor, old former governor, Reverend Williams right there. He been the one fighting for you day and night, night and day. Family been worried about him. Getting threats, everything else. He kept his hand in God's hand. Now, you need to be there for him today. 29 years. When you used to have a birthday, if you were 13, they'll give you $13 and say a dollar to grow on. Y'all can bring $29. I ain't talking about church members. You know what you got to do. I'm talking about all the people he has helped over the years. Y'all need to be there today. Bring $29. But many years he's been there. And $1 from the grow. Bring $30. $30, that's not a lot of money. You've been there at the boat. You've been there buying beer. You spend that buying dope. Y'all bring that preacher show some love. That's what you call a love offering now. That man was dead when nobody was there. Him and his family. They've been right there on that battlefield. Ain't never got off. He's the one told everybody you got that. They on the wall. Some of y'all Christians don't know what he would mean. But he kept telling. Stay on the wall. The Daddy Lumumba, that's who he used to call. The Daddy Lumumba used to call Reverend Williams. So again, it's his church anniversary. No, I'm sorry. It's the pastor's anniversary. It's his anniversary. Let's show him some love. Now, ladies and gentlemen, we got a lot going on. I believe, and I don't know what you believe, I'm telling you what Kenny believes. I believe the city needs to be safe. All the money this city is going to spend around $100 million or whatever, I think we need to put more money in making the city safe. All the fat in the budget where somebody's friend getting paid all this money to do absolutely nothing. We watching now people getting hung in the city. People getting shot and killed every week or every other week. People getting robbed. But what I'm saying is this. In some neighborhoods, there's not a single person getting killed. Uh-oh. Ain't nobody getting robbed. Uh-oh. Then why is it that in some neighborhoods, they're safe and others are not? That ain't right. We all pay tax. When you go buy a loaf of bread, they don't tell you, well, look, you live in such and such a neighborhood, so you ain't got to pay taxes. You pay taxes on that bread like everybody else, like they do in East Dover and everywhere else. Then why is it that we cannot be safe? Let's take this money in the city of Jackson and let's move it toward the police department. We need to be safe. If they saying we need drones, let's put that money at the police department.
and let them buy the drones. Whatever it takes for you to be safe, so you don't get that call in the middle of the night. Your loved one has been killed. Your loved one has been robbed. Your loved one in the hospital might live, might not live. We got to make sure that is not going to happen. And the only way we can make sure that's not going to happen is to make this city safe. But Kenneth, what you're saying, I'm saying let's take this money from what I consider fat in the budget from the planning department. When you get away and move away from police, fire, and public works, in the next major pocket of money that can be touched or utilized is the planning department. We need to take this money and those divisions in the planning department and let's send that money and those divisions to police. Well, what that mean when the money go with it? It means that at that point, the chief of police will have decision making over these positions. If you saying you call the police department now, excuse me, and nobody answer the phone, and you know that's not right, then the chief will have access to money that she can transfer some of these people from doing nothing in the air condition in the summertime, in a building with heat in the wintertime, to having to work. Where you answering the phone, where you doing this, where you doing that, you got to work. It ain't right that some work and some don't work. That ain't right, and it ain't fair. Let's make the city safe. I have pulled in front of Cornerstone Baptist Church, 1118, Reverend Dr. Martin Luther King Jr. Drive. This where you need to be. You need to be right here at Cornerstone at 3 o'clock. They're working on the bridge. You need to come see it. Take a picture. Bring your camera. Take a picture of the bridge, the work that's taking place on that bridge. It's $1 million worth of work taking place in this neighborhood. Don't be one of them folks go to the lend their own, come and get drunk. Well, they need to do it. Help. You don't do nothing but run your mouth. Help. Make the city safe. You cannot sit back here and allow people to get hung in your city and you say absolutely nothing. Not a mumbling word. We cannot accept nor should we tolerate hanging. We cannot accept nor should we tolerate hanging. Because there's going to be some copycats out there. You let one get away with it, somebody else going to come with the same thing. They're going to start hanging us again. And you let these black folks hang you first. Don't you know them white folk with the Ku Klux Klan and other hate groups going to start hanging you also? That's why you don't never let it get started. Again, I had a meeting last week with the Commissioner of Corrections, Burkane, for the state of Mississippi. He said something that it shocked me, but I listened. He said, Councilman, Parchman is safer than Jackson. I said, what? They not killing people in Parchman like they used to, but they killing people in Jackson like you're going deer hunt. You know that ain't right. That's what that white man told me in my face. He ain't said behind my back. He said, Councilman Parchman. Y'all know what we think about Parchman. Parchman is safer than Jackson. And you wonder why people moving out, trying to save their babies' lives. Now listen now.
You talking about somebody who has been in the valley of weeping. Well, I've been there. It ain't no fun. I've been in the valley of sorrow and pain. But God of all comfort was with me. That's the only way I got out of it. You got to hold on to God's hand. It's an unchanging hand. Never forget one of the last things my wife told me. She said, Kenny, you got to trust God. I said, I do. She said, you got to trust God. Some people play with their God thing. And some of us know how serious it is. I tell these young people when I speak to them or speak at a funeral, they got to learn how to have birthdays. They got to learn how to have birthdays. The city of Jackson needs to be safe. Don't sit there and let them run you the okie doke. Well, we need to. No, we need to be safe first. And we ain't got but $2 in the budget. Let's take that $2 to make sure we safe. I don't want that call with my loved one dead or hurt. Somebody will trick them on dope. They out here on these streets late at night. They can get killed, end up in the ditch or anywhere and somewhere. Just another dead Negro. We don't need that. Once you be safe, once you're a safe city, then you got money for that fluff. My girlfriend need a job. And I got a position. What's she gonna do? She don't do nothing. She ain't even answer the phone. No, she ain't got to answer the phone. She just need to be there when she want to come, and we're gonna give her about $56,000 or $70,000. Let alone ride around on a Cadillac. Now you know that ain't right. You got apartment complexes, closed, and people in there, they're abandoned and everything else. And you got a division of housing in the city of Jackson under the planning department. What the world are they doing? It can't be nothing if it's like that. Man, we brought people in from Chicago, Atlanta, talking about the housing authority, what they supposed to be doing that ain't happening. How we got all these housing issues? You got a housing authority, you got a housing division, and we still living like we slaves. And ain't nobody saying nothing but Kenny Stokes. Something wrong with that picture. We got to fight for the people. I know you living good today, but what about tomorrow? It may not be your child out here on these streets today, but it might be your grandchild on the streets tomorrow. And that same old booger bear gonna be waiting on them. Unless we get rid of that booger bear. Kill that booger bear. Protect your children and grandchildren. You just think if somebody hadn't fought for us, we'll still be slaves. Oh, yeah, that's what you came from. You came from slaves. You may want to ignore it, and that book told a lie. We didn't come from slaves. Somebody fought for us to have these opportunities. And just like they fought for us to have them, they'll fight to take them away. Benny Thompson been in that United States Congress for a mighty long time. For people to say this might be his last term. So they're going to redraw these lines so he can't win. They already have done it in Alabama, around Montgomery. I was talking to somebody from the, what they call the BBC, the British Broadcasting. They're going to call Kenny Stokes. And I talked to them. And they already in Alabama taking that black congressman seat. And next week, ladies and gentlemen, I got to be in Houston. A long time since old Kenny been in Houston. I've been trying to stay away because sometimes I really loved when I lived in Houston. I loved Houston, Texas. I did. But
But I told my brothers and my family, I'll come back home. They said, boy, why would you come back to Jackson, Mississippi, where you can work and make money and all that in Houston? Because God told me to come back home. And you got to be obedient to God. Whatever God tell you to do, you do it. Be obedient. Now, everybody should make plans. If you ain't going to be all day, whatever, you can go to a football game, sit there 3 hours, cheering for the band, hollering by somebody getting hit. But you can't come to God's house for a little while. For Reverend Williams, he just lost a good friend, a good preacher friend of his. And I know it hurt. I know it hurt. But he didn't stop going, won't stop going. That's why I can tell you about the valley of weeping. That's why I can tell you about the valley of sorrow and pain. You don't know who God's going to send to make sure that you have comfort. So I got to be with you to get through this. That's the only way you're going to get through it. Man can't do it. It's God. Well, Kenny, why you won't take the money from planning? Because they are wasteful. And you cannot be black leaders on the side of Rome. When this stuff went down with Lumumba and all of that, they didn't call public works. They didn't call Park and Rick. They called the planning department and put all this in motion off the yacht. Because planning got a lot of crookedness going on in it. And these council members burying their head in the sand make you wonder, because everybody, Ken ain't don't want nobody. Reverend Williams ain't don't want nobody. People talk about it all the time. Put the planning, divisions of planning under police. Police gonna read those crooks out. I know you know what Ken is, from crooked people at the police department. Ain't as many as in the planning department. But you can weed them out. Long as you stay in the bed with those crooks, you can look for the FBI and everybody else to stay in this city, setting you up. And you only can get set up is what? If you are mindful of trying to take something from nothing. In the old days, they tell you about the pigeon dropper. Look, I got a bag of money right here, and I found it, but I don't want to keep this money because it ain't mine. Look, can you hold this money and keep it? They show you the top. They got a few 20s and some ones. And you say, oh, yeah. But now, I just want to make sure everything right and straight. Can you go to your bank and give me maybe $1,000? And I'm going to give you this bag of money, but you let me hold it down. That make sure everything all right. They say, oh, okay, I'm gonna get a bag of money for $1,000. Your mind ain't thinking about nothing. I'm gonna keep this money. You go get the money given to the con man. Come in, got your money. You got the bag. You trying to act like everything all right. Next thing you know, you go look in the bag, ain't number paper. That's how that con thing go. It's paper. Ain't no money. They had money on the top to fool you. Then you call the police. They better take my money. How he do that? Well, he told me that. Everybody know they call it the pigeon drop. That's what they used to call it. They call it something else. Not flim flam. It's called different things. Well, that's what's going on, ladies and gentlemen. Make this city safe first. If you don't hear nothing else Kenny gonna say, if you're going to do anything in this budget, make it safe. All this other stuff is flim-flam. Make it safe. You don't want that call that your child got hurt or your loved one got hurt and then say, I should have listened to Kenny. Kenny was right. It don't make no sense.
that we don't make it say we got all this money and we paying for this and that and they ain't doing a doggone thing and my child out here in danger. Because there's some criminals out here. There's some bad boys. Make the city safe. How you make it safe? Put that money under police and pay them. Don't try to say, well, we're going to pay the Southeastern Avenue. You pay them so much that these other cities, Richland and Byron, they can't come and hide them away from you. It's tax money. You putting that money up there, that's your money. You taxpayers, that's your money. Tell these council members, no, don't fund that. Fund the police, let's make it safe first. And if the chief said, well, I don't know about doing it, go get another chief. We got to be safe. We don't want nobody to solve it. Well, we solved that crime. Who killed them? No, we don't want them dead. It's good to say we caught them. It's good to say that we solved that crime. But that don't bring them back. They dead forever. You ain't finna go in Ridgeland or Madison and Brandon do that crazy stuff. So why are you going to let them do it in Jackson because we black? Stop that. Make the city safe. That's all you need to say. What we need in Jackson? We need to make the city safe. People so scared they don't even come out at night. You going to go? No, I don't go to Jackson at night. Why? Man, you might get killed. Might not make it back home, anything. I ain't going nowhere in Jackson that night. It ain't that bad. Yeah, I ain't taking no chances. It ain't that bad in Chicago. I know it. But Jackson works in Chicago, Los Angeles, New York. We ain't got the size and population. But you subject to get killed in Jackson like man, ain't going nuts. Dope dealers on every other corner. See, come get these little small dope dealers that's poisoning these children's minds. They ain't going to school because they high school to Brown. You got these little kids wearing gold chains. Dope boys get them first, then let them wash the car, cut the grass, then they sell that dope for them. Then they give them gold chains. After them, give them tennis shoes. Somebody needs to say something besides Kenneth Stowe. Where everybody else at? You got to say something. You see something, say something. Stop being scared. They be over there on my street. Write the tag number down. You call the police, you call me. You get that tag now, we'll take it from there. We'll go to the white folks. We ain't scared to talk to these white folks. Let's go to those white folks. If the white folks neighborhood could be safe, why can't I be safe? But we ain't supposed to talk to white folks. Who said that? Who said you ain't supposed to talk to white folks? We want to be safe like they say. Why we got to be afraid in our neighborhood? Can't sit on your porch. Can't enjoy yourself. Why we got to live like that? Because we black. Come on now. Rah! That's his anniversary. It's Reb anniversary. I've said again and again and again. We got to make sure that we come out and let him know we love him. You got to make sure that as we come to tell Reb thank you, 29 years, we can bring $30. 29 for each year and a dollar to grow with. That's for Reverend Williams' anniversary now. I ain't going to say do it and I don't do it. I'm going to be right here with mine and asking you to come.

0: You know you done helped you. Who you think you were calling when you were going through these water issues, police issues, and all these kind of issues? It's been Reverend Williams and the Williams family. I think they got me through it. They got me through it. I'm telling you, they got me through it. Because I'm telling you, I was in a bad, bad place. I had given up. People asking me, Ken, how you doing? I said, I'm doing bad. You ain't bad, like, yeah, I'm doing bad. Well, you just had to. I said, how you going to tell me what I have to do? You ain't in these shoes. I was in the valley of weeping, crying like a baby. The valley of sorrow and pain to be heard in life. And I ain't going nowhere. But the God of all comfort was with me. Thank you, God. Thank you for giving me no changes. Museum moving on now. They done painted it. And everything else is moving on. You don't get nothing else from this show today. The city of Jackson needs to be safe. You need that, baby. Come on now. Don't be scared to say that. I mean, you know what, Ken, you right, huh? I'm scared. I don't want nobody to know. I used to sit on my porch, but I'm scared now. Reverend Williams. Reverend Dr. P.J. Williams, 29 years, 3 o'clock. 3 o'clock p.m., past the anniversary. Rain, $30. Now, I'm telling you what Burr Kane told me. That's the commissioner. I was there with him. I went there. They'll see me, talk to him. He said, Councilman Parchman is safer than Jackson. I said, no. You find out how many people been killed in Parchman this year versus how many been killed in Jackson. And understand this now, ladies and gentlemen. Listen to me closely. In some parts of Jackson, ain't no robberies taking place. Ain't nobody getting killed. None of that. What you mean? You ain't heard nobody that got killed over in Eastover. In some parts of Jackson, they don't get killed in. Then this other part is just open season on Negroes. It's like, I'm finna go deer hunting. What you going deer hunting? Ain't deer hunting season. Oh, but if you can hunt Negroes all year round, it's all right. You can't kill a deer but at certain times of the year. But you can kill a Negro whenever you feel like it. And you think that's all right? No, that ain't right. You tell Kenneth said it ain't right. Make this city safe. Take that money that's not being used properly. That's what you call fattening the budget. Send that money toward the police department. That way police ain't got to say, well, we need drones, but we ain't got no money. We put other divisions that you can draw some of that money from now. From those other divisions. Draw that money, use that money to get this city safe. If that means drones, if that means overtime, whatever that means for us to be safe, do it. We shouldn't have to move to Rankin and Madison County to be safe. Y'all tell me Kenny said that. So Kenny tell you, Kenny ain't scared, y'all ain't scared. Reverend Williams ain't scared. Now that's Chicago, Mike. With that state house, that Reverend Williams. His brother was a soldier too. The whole family, his sister, Challenger, man, I was praying to her because some people, when they pray, the prayers go up, blessings come down. I gotta go! I love you, Granny, Rita, Keith, Melissa, Kashawn, Bobby, Ray, Wilfa, Kanita, Keisha, Robert, Robin, Roman Joe, they were here with Kenny last week. That's the baby boy, Dad. My mom is Gina White, Pleasant Green Baptist Church in Clinton. We call her mama. I got to go! Bye-bye. Come over. Cornerstone Baptist Church. Reverend Williams. Church anniversary. Y'all meet Ken over there. Ken is going to be there. I might wear a new suit. Much love. I'm gone. Take me out.
1: 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And you've been listening to, of course, another edition of On Christ the Solid Rock. I stand with the likes of the Solid Rock broadcast. With Councilman Kenneth I. Stokes, Ward 3. 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

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Lenore. 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That phone number is 601-209-7735 or 601-665-4129. Our songs of praise have been rendered by the W.D. Carr Inspirational Choir. Our director is Sister Pamela Lomax. On organ, we have our Minister of Music, Reverend Claude Tucker. On piano,

0: And here's another 20-minute music tweet
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God be the glory for the great things he has already done. I believe it is our offering time. Is that correct? As we prepare to give in this offering, we ask that you would speak to God first. Ask him what he would have you to do. If you would, bow your heads. Father God, we first come to say thank you. For Father, you've been good to us. You've been better to us than we've been to our own selves. You brought us this far. Woke us this morning in our right mind. Started us on another day's journey. Thank you, Father. Touching our hearts to be able to come. Give you the glory, the honor, and the praise. Now, Lord, bless this offering. Let it be used as you see fit. Bless the hands that give. Those that have a desire, touch right now. Bless them in the name of Jesus. This is our prayer in Jesus' name. Amen.

0: Amen. 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Amen. Amen. I was told that we could have possibly been off the air when I said, hey, Pastor. Well, look, hey, Pastor, we know we want you to know we miss you. We love you. We're praying for you, and we can't wait till you come back here to preach to your flock. Amen. Amen. But in the meantime, in the between time, we do have another powerhouse here in the house today. That's going to be Pastor Farrah. Come on, give him a hand as he comes. Amen. Amen. Amen.
1: Let all of God's people say amen. Amen. It's good to be in God's house one more time. Is that right? We came to give God glory. Praise his holy name. We're not here to put on a good show. We are here to lift up the name of Jesus. Let him know that we appreciate what he has done in our lives. Amen. I believe it is time. I was told that we would consider having altar prayer. Is that right? Prayer is always in order. I don't care where you go and what situation is. The Bible said man ought always pray and not

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We're not waiting on him. He's waiting on us. He says, cast your cares on him, for he cares for you. Our Father, who art in heaven, holy is your name, for you're worthy to be praised. We start right now in the midst of this worship experience, because we recognize that you are able to take care of us. You're able to lift up a bowed down head. You're able to comfort our hearts. You're able to wipe tears out of our eyes. Father, we're here right now praying and asking you, Father, allow your Holy Spirit to have his way in this worship experience. Somebody needs you. We need you right here in Jackson, Mississippi. We need you right here in this church. Everybody needs you for one reason or another. We're back carrying burdens that are heavy for us to bear. We're having problems that not just in Jackson, but even in the nation. We're having all kinds of problems. But I know you're able to do anything. Touch right now. In the hospital, touch right now. Touch the pastor, touch right now. Lift up a bow down here. Stir up the heart right now. Move. And whatever problem we're having, Father, we'll be able to give you glory. We'll be able to lift you up. We'll lift up our hands and say thank you. Thank you, Father, for all you're doing for us. Thank you, Father, for every burden bearer. Thank you for every heart fixer. Thank you, Lord, for keeping us safe and sound. Thank you now. In the name of Jesus, we pray. Amen.

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I'm going to ask the choir number, after which, the message for the day.

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Hymn of the church, Amazing Grace. Yeah.

0: You ought to praise him today. You ought to lift your hands and give him glory. Amen. Amen. And amen. All of God's people say amen.
1: Amen.
0: Truly God is good.
1: Yes, he is.
0: Amen. Now, I say that because it is true.
1: Yeah.
0: All right. We ought not to be here to put on a good show.
1: All right.
0: We're here because God has been good to us.
1: Yes.
0: I know we all got something, some problem, some situation, and we all could drop our heads in some kind of. But I ask of you today to lift up your heads. David said, lift up your heads, O ye gates, and lift them up, ye everlasting doors. For we serve a King of glory. He's worthy.

0: glad to be praised. I don't know about anybody else, but I'm thankful today. There's a word I want to share with you while you're standing on your feet. It comes from the book of Isaiah, chapter 53. Isaiah, chapter 53. I'm going to begin reading with verse number 4. Isaiah chapter 53, beginning with verse number 4. You'll find these words recorded. Surely he has bore our griefs and carried our sorrows. Yet we did esteem him stricken, smitten of God, and afflicted. But he was wounded for our transgressions. He was bruised for our iniquity. The chastisement of our peace was upon him. With his stripes we are healed. All we like sheep have gone astray.
1: Yes, sir.
0: We have turned every one to his own way.
1: Yes, yes.
0: And the Lord had laid on him the iniquity of us all. For a few moments, I want to use as a subject, he did it. For us. Look at your neighbor and tell your neighbor,
1: he did it.
0: For us. Amen. He did it for us. For most people, most especially church folk, we have heard and probably have Isaiah, the prophet, prophesied some 700 years before Christ ever showed up. When I look at this chapter, one of the first things that I noticed is that it is, this whole chapter is implied identity. Because the name Christ or Jesus does not appear. It's not, Isaiah does not bring up his name. But it is implied who he is. It kind of reminds me of when people say, you people, they don't have to call your name. It's implied. You know who they're talking about. You people. Y'all. You know what we're saying. And so when we look at Isaiah chapter 53, it's implied that this particular character, this particular person who is going through all that he is going through, that is described in this chapter, it is the suffering servant. Isaiah has been called the substitutionary servant. Because he's not talking about what the servant has done. The servant is really not guilty. But the servant takes the place of the guilty party. When we look at the Bible, I come to realize that there's no other character that Isaiah could be talking about other than Jesus Christ. There's no other character that could do what Jesus did, like Jesus did it. You don't believe what I'm talking about? Look over into the New Testament, and it gives you various things that Jesus did. Nobody could heal like Jesus. That can be witnessed by going to John the 9th chapter, where the servant, the blind man, blind from his mother's womb, he's touched by Jesus. And the Pharisees and the Sadducees and the enemy of Jesus asked the man, "What happened to you? Are you the same man that was begging?" And the man said, "I am." "What happened to you?" He said, "A man named Jesus spat on the ground, anointed my eyes, and told me to go wash. And I came seeing." And they said to him, "Why don't you, wasn't he a sinner?" The man said, "Whether he was a sinner or not, I don't know. One thing I do know. I was blind, but now I see." Nobody could do that like Jesus. The one thing I know for fact is that once you come into contact with Jesus, you cannot walk away the same way that you came into contact with him. Something is going to change. Your voice, your talk, your walk, the way you live, how you treat folk. Something is going to change in you, because nobody can do us like Jesus. Isaiah, in this text, as I said earlier, writes this prophecy some 700 years before Jesus came on the scene. And he opens this thing up with, "Who will believe our report?" Sometimes it's hard to believe what other folks say. To believe the things that's going on in our society today. It's hard to really determine what's right and what's true and what's false. And I need to stop right there and tell you, the great deceiver will deceive you, because he paints stuff that looks so real, but underneath that surface is the devil himself. So Isaiah says, "Who would believe our report? And to whom is the arm of the Lord stretched forth?" God has given us an opportunity. He has prophesied. He has given us the picture of a suffering servant, a servant that takes our place, a substitute. You know what a substitute is.

Some of you teachers ought to know when you have to be you're the teacher of the class and you have to be out. Who did they send to take your place? And God is making us aware that he is a sending a substitute for us. He did it for us. Look at what he says in this chapter. It says that he did not, was not a very handsome kind of person. He was comely. He was not drunk. People were not drawn to him. But when he came into your environment, something changed. He was not fancy. He was not of royal descent. He was a comely man. He was lowly. He was one who could relate to. People could relate to him. And when you look at this text, he says, surely he has bore knew what we were going through. Hebrew teaches us that he was acquainted with our grief. He understood where we were. Why? Because he has felt our pains. This servant understood. He bore our grief. Now maybe you haven't felt any grief. Maybe you haven't felt any pain. Maybe you haven't gone through very much. But I do remember that the Bible teaches us a man born of a woman. Right, it's but a few days. Yeah. And full. And I said earlier that if you're not already in something, you ought to be a witness to the fact that you've been through something. And if you haven't been through something now, not in something, it's a fact you're going to get through something. And let me just tell you, keep breathing. Keep walking. Keep getting up in the morning. Something is going to shake you. Just keep moving. Keep opening your eyes. Something is going to touch you. Life is like that. Life is full of ups. And all of us got to go through some downtime. Life teaches us. Struggle is around us. And that's what this suffering servant goes through. The Bible says, he says, he bore our grief. Can I just tell you, it's good to have some help when you go through some things. It's good to have people that care about you when you're going through. It's good to have somebody to look to that probably has gone through some of what you're going through. It's good to have a witness. It's like preaching a lot of times. A preacher preaches better when he's got some support. He can preach deeper when he's got somebody that know what he's talking about. You can witness to the fact that if I say something and it hits your nerve. I used to tell the church all the time, if I step on your toe, don't look at me bad, wrong. Just say, ouch, and keep waving your hand at me. Because all of us have to

0: It's always good to have a little support from somebody that know what you're talking about. I don't know about anybody else, but I know I've been through some stuff, and I know you have. And it's always good to have a burden bearer. Jesus is our burden bearer. He had bore our problems. He had felt what we have been going through. You don't believe what I'm talking about. All you got to do is look at the life of Jesus. He knew how it felt. And he knows how it feels to be betrayed. Because he was betrayed by Judas. He knows what it feels like to be beaten. Why? Because he was beaten by Pilate. He knows what it feels like for your heart to get broken. Because he had disciples that broke his heart.
1: All right, preacher.
0: He knows.
1: Yeah, he knows.
0: He's been there.
1: Thank you.
0: He's bore.
1: Thank you,
0: our burden. We got some things that we, some issues. Sometimes folk just don't come up to par. Sometimes folk just don't even be around when you need them. Look, like sometimes they know what you're going through. They know what your burdens are. But it's hard to get them to help. But I stopped by to tell somebody today, when everybody else is gone, we got a burden bearer. We got somebody that'll step by in the middle of the night and wipe tears out of your eyes. Not only does this scripture teaches us that he's a burden bearer, but he's one who has received our punishment. Now, can I just tell you, Jesus never did anything wrong. Everything he did was right. And he didn't deserve a lot of this, most of the stuff that came his way. But he didn't do it for himself. It wasn't his fault. He was chosen. He was the one who took our punishment. Should be punished. Nobody in here is perfect. Paul says in the book of Romans, all have sinned and come short of the glory of God. None of us have talked right. None of us have lived right. None of us have treated each other right. All of us have done something. But thanks be to God. He took our punishment. All of us should have been dead, sleeping in our graves. But God sent somebody. Isaiah said in the 6th chapter, he said, who would go forth, and who shall we send? Jesus was a voluntary person that stood up and said, I'll go. None of us in here wants to give up our own life, but the Bible teaches us no greater love as anyone that a man would lay down his life. Not just for some friends, but folk that didn't know him, folk that rejected him, folk that turned their back on him. But God sent Jesus to stand in our path. God sent Jesus as a substitute to take on our punishment. We should be punished. And remember, I was reading and preparing this message, and And I was reading about a man who had two children. And the children got into something. And they deserved to be punished. But the man loved his children so much that he decided, well, I tell you what I'm going to do. I really don't want to punish them. So what I'll do is I'll take my belts and give my belt to my children and tell the children to give me the punishment that they deserve. Tell me, this gonna hurt me more than it hurt you. I couldn't understand that then, but now I understand that a child needs to be punished. And just like we go astray, we all have gone astray. That's what the sixth verse said. Are we like sheep? Have gone astray. Maybe you hadn't gone astray, but all have gone astray. If you read that sixth verse, it starts out with all, not just some. All we like sheep have wandered away. Like sheep, we go our own way. Like sheep, we get our heads down in the ground. And we get our heads all messed up. And we decide, I want to go my way. I got to have it my way. Just like Burger King children. I just want to have it my way. We're going this way. And we're going that way. But God decided, I got one thing I want to do. I'm going to bring you back to me. So what I'm going to do is I'm going to send my only son to hang on a cross and die for you and I. God sent his son standing in our place where we should have been on the cross. God sent his son, put him on a old rugged cross, nailed his hands to the cross, nailed his feet to the cross, put a crown on his head, stuffed and hung him up, lift him up. And I heard the writer say, if I be lifted up, I draw all men unto me. He's hanging between heaven and earth, bleeding like a parched pig. But Jesus, they speared him in the side. Jesus, he dropped his head in the locks of his shoulder. And he was my substitute because I should have been there. But Jesus took my place. He did it just for me. He did it for us. He died for us. He was buried for us. He stayed in the grave for us. But early, early Sunday morning, get up. All power in his hands. Thank you. He did it for me. Thank you. He did it for you. Thank you. He did it. He did it. He did it. Story is told of a group of people walking in the west. They were headed

0: They looked up into where the wind was blowing. Fire was raging. And they saw the fire coming their way. They didn't know what to do. But the one man saw the bush, dry grass. He put a match to it and burned the grass behind them. Then he told the group, all of you, get on the grunt patch where the grass has already been burned. Fire coming out. Hey, stand on the patch where the grass was already burned. When they stood on the patch where the grass had already burned, the fire came up on them. And when they got to the patch where the grass had already been burned, the fire went around them. It passed on by them. That's what Jesus did when he hung on Calvary. He fixed it where the wrath of God, the punishment of God, would be passed around us, and it wouldn't hurt us. He made a way out of no way. He opened doors that's been shut in our face. He did it. And he says to us, if you want to be saved, if you want to keep from being burned, if you don't want the punishment that my Father got for you, then you need to accept me as your personal Savior. And if you have not accepted Christ, you're still in danger. Nothing will keep God from the wrath of God from taking you away. But if you stay with God, if you accept Jesus Christ, he says, behold, I stand and I'm knocking. If there be somebody that don't know Jesus Christ in the pardon of their sins, you can come right now. As you hear the old song, old folks used to say in the old church, get on board. Right now, 'tis the old ship of Zion. 'Tis the old ship of Zion. You can get on a new boat all you want to, but the old ship of Zion is at.
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0: Father God, we thank you for your presence. Thank you for your Holy Spirit. Thank you for your word. Thank you for just being who you are.
1: Thank you, Lord. Yes.
0: Thank you for not just what you've done, but thank you just only for what you're doing right now, but
1: yes.
0: Stand on your word and thanking you for what you're going to do. Pray, oh God, that this your word will be received
1: in, yes, Jesus, yes,
0: in the manner that you intended.
1: Yes.
0: Eventually, because there's somebody that needs you.
1: Yes, yes.
0: It's the somebody that's been stretching out their,
1: yes,
0: their hands.
1: Yes.
0: And there's somebody that's been wanting to hear the words yes to their, yes, circumstances, yes, and to their situations.
1: Yes. Yes.
0: And so, God, we stand now and we pray, giving you all honor and glory in your Son, Jesus Christ's
1: thank
0: name.
1: You.
0: We pray, amen.
1: Amen.
0: Amen.
1: Amen.
0: Amen. This morning, the text can be found, 1 John, 5th chapter, 13th and 15th verses. Amen. Having to go a little old school today, amen. I left New Orleans and left my briefcase in New Orleans with my laptop and with my iPad. Amen. God's good, amen. Text says, these things have I written unto you that believe on the name of the Son of God, that ye may know that ye have eternal life, and that ye may believe on the name of the Son of God. And this is the confidence that we have in him, that if we ask anything according to his will, he heareth us. And if we know that he hear us, whatsoever we ask, we know that we have the petitions that we desire of him. We'll use the subject this morning, confidence in prayer. Confidence in prayer.

May I praise God this morning? Because he's worthy of my praise. Amen. It is in him I trust. My faith is in him. I don't know about you, but when I look back over my life and I see how far I've come and what I have experienced and what I have seen, I know it was nobody but God. I know what it means to be down and almost out. I felt pain, and I know what it feels like. I know what it feels like to be disappointed, to fail, to stumble, to have a heartache. I know what it feels like. But even better, the report is I still have my joy. Talk to me, somebody. Is anybody listening to me that can testify that you still have your joy? Yeah, I'm talking about unspeakable joy. The kind of joy that you really can't describe, you can't put words to. The kind of joy that makes you say that the world didn't give it to me, and the world can't take it away. He's worthy, I tell you. Can anybody else declare that he's worthy? Amen. Look, let's lean over to the neighbor and just tell him he's worthy. He's worthy. And here's something else that I know. That God answers prayer. And John is trying to help us in this text. And he's making the case for confidence in prayer. 13 verses, he says, "These things have I written unto you that believe on the name of the Son of God, that ye may know that ye have eternal life, and that ye may believe on the name of the Son of God." Now how many of you actually believe on the name of Jesus? There's something about that name. There's power in that name. There's deliverance in that name. There's healing in that name. There's restoration in that name. Demons tremble at the sound of that name. Romans, the 14th chapter and 11 verses, "For it is written, as I live, said the Lord, that every knee shall bow to me and every tongue shall confess to God." Isaiah 45, the 22nd and the 23rd verses, "Look unto me and be ye saved, all the ends of the earth, for I am God and there is none else. And I have sworn by myself, the word is gone out of my mouth in righteousness and shall not return, that unto me every knee shall bow and every tongue shall swear." When we embrace Jesus as our Lord and Savior, when we enter into a new covenant, and I'll even talk about that today because it's Communion Sunday, but when we confess our sins and when we accept what he did for us on the cross, can anybody accept that? What he did for you on the cross? Because when you do, something happens. Something takes place. What takes place, Pastor? 2 Corinthians 5th chapter and 17th verse. "Therefore, if any man be in Christ, he is a new creature. And old things are passed away, and behold, all things are become new." Am I talking to saved folk this morning? If you know you're saved, say I'm saved. What he's telling us this morning in this text, because he's talking about us saved folk, is that the assurance and the confidence in our salvation, if we know we're saved, ought to lead to the confidence that God answers prayer. And how many of you truly believe that without a shadow of a doubt that we serve a God that answers prayer? Now, how many of you can say that I cried out to the Lord and he heard my cry? Who can say that you prayed
and he stepped in just in the nick of time. Well, he said, it may not come when you want it, but you're always on time. You were at your wit's end. Didn't know what to do. Didn't know which way to turn. Knocked down to your knees, but you called on God. And he did deliver. Somebody say glory. Somebody say hallelujah. You prayed and he turned things around. You prayed and he did heal. You prayed and he brought your children back home. He brought your family back together again. The pressure was too much. It was almost unbearable. You prayed and he gave you a peace that surpasses all understanding. And to those of you who didn't say anything, to those of you who are a little shaky, the text says in that 14th verse that because of this confidence we have in him, that if we ask anything according to his will, he heareth us. He hears our prayer. Allow me to go back to confidence, because confidence, as translated from the Hebrew word kisla, means trust. And so because of our trust in Christ, we know that he hears us. We have confidence in him. We trust in him that he hears our prayer. And so whatever we ask, we know. Not think. Not assume. It's not maybe. It's not might. But we know that the petitions, what we've asked for, our requests, our appeals, our supplications will be heard. Glory to God. Glory to God. Philippians 4:6 is, be careful for nothing, but everything by prayer and supplication with thanksgiving, let your requests be made known unto God. Again, take notice of that word confidence in verse 14, because the Greek word as translated literally means all speech. And because of all speech, hence comes boldness. Hebrews 4:36 says, let us therefore come boldly unto the throne of grace, that we may obtain mercy and find grace to help in time of need. How many of you know he's a present help? And so what is the text saying? That when it comes to prayer, we should have confidence that if we pray and ask for something in God's will, he hears us. That's God's promise to us. Prayer is God-ordained way we get what we need. Prayer is not positive thinking. Prayer is real. I say it's real. And it is the way in which we bring real needs to a real God who has real love for us. And not only that, but he has real answers. And not only does the writer impress upon us the fact that we can be confident in prayer, but he also implies immediate access to God. We don't have to be concerned about getting through to God. The lines between us and heaven are never jammed, never too busy. How many of you got a cell phone? Everybody got a cell phone. And you can't catch up with nobody. Can't get, everybody got a phone, but you can't catch up with nobody. Glory to God. What do you say? He's on the main line. Call him up. He there, huh? Line never too busy. Philippians 4:19 says, but my God shall supply all your need according to his riches in glory by Christ Jesus. And so not only do I have access, but Paul lets us know that God has a supply. He has provisions just waiting on us in storage.
available when we pray. Are there any Amazon shoppers in here? You know how it is. You're ordering it from China, but Amazon's got this warehouse, this supply right here. And because they've got that supply, you can, if you order it within the next couple of hours, you can get it in a couple of hours. But you can certainly get it by the next day. That's the way he is. He's got a supply. And so not only do I have access, but he's got supply waiting on us, available when we pray. Glory to God. Has anyone ever used a certified check? No, that's not like a personal check. But I know y'all probably not even using personal checks anymore. But you know, when you receive a personal check, you hope that there's enough in there in their account to cover it. You really don't know. And sometimes they don't know. But with a certified check, you know not only that the money is there, but it's there waiting on you to lay claim to it. It's secured just for you. I know he hears me because he's close to me and he's standing ready to give aid and comfort. And I don't know about you, but I trust in him. And I can feel his presence. So I can feel his presence. Has anyone ever felt his presence? And because I can feel his presence, it's easy for me to just speak to him. And how do you know he's near, preacher? How can you be sure? Because he said in his word. He says, "Lo, I'm with you always, even until the end of the world." And he said he would never leave us or forsake us. And because he said it in his word, I know he's near. And because he's near, I know he hears me. I don't have any doubts. Glory to God. Mark the 11th chapter, the 23rd and the 24th verses. Verily I say unto you, that whosoever shall say unto this mountain, be thou removed, and be thou cast into the sea, and shall not doubt in his heart, but shall believe that those things which he said shall come to pass, he shall have whatsoever he said. And so therefore I say unto you, what things soever ye desire, glory to God, when ye pray, believe that ye receive them, and ye shall have them. Jesus has obligated himself to satisfy the desires of his praying people. What things soever ye desire. He's given us an incentive to pray. When you pray, and men ought to always pray, believe that you receive them and ye shall have them. I know I'm causing a little tension because I can feel a little pushback. Amen. But we're living in a troubled time. Trouble all around. And you can call it whatever you want to call it. Social unrest, civil disobedience, financial hardship. The fact of the matter is that some of us have allowed our troubles to steal our joy. Our troubles and even our thoughts about our troubles are preventing us from praising God. And all that we've seen God do, we're still walking without confidence. We speak it with our mouth that God can do anything but fail. But yet we're still trying to work things out ourselves. And some of you have accepted your current situation as your lot in life. You would rather say that things could be worse rather than just speak to your mountain. We're fighting battles that we don't even have to fight. We're depressed about things that God has already given us the answer to. We're concerned about people who roar. That's all they do. They bark, but they can't bite. Satan has us focusing on roadblocks rather than the prize that God has in

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1: And I prayed that he would lead me out of this situation, this mess, this pressure. I prayed that he would take the test away from me, the desire from me, the urge away. I prayed about my spouse. I prayed about my children. I prayed about my finances. I prayed about my job. And yet here I am still waiting and I'm still hurting. God heard David in a cave and he answered. He heard Jonah in the belly of a whale and he answered. He heard Hezekiah at death's doorstep. And he answered. Pastor, my name is on the prayer list now. I won't let them take it off. I've asked for the prayers of the saints, but here I am. I'm still waiting. Let me try to wrap up. Twice in verse 15, John uses the word no. John said, if we know that he hears us, we know we have the request that we have asked of him. Now the word if. Here actually, it really means since. John's not questioning whether or not God hears us, because God does. A twofold assurance is given in this verse. First, there is the assurance that God hears our prayers. And second, there's the assurance that when he hears, he answers. And this is what you've been waiting for. He answers prayer. In one of four ways, he either will answer with a direct yes or a direct no, or he may delay the answer, or he may answer your prayer differently than you asked. See, the early church in Acts prayed for Peter's release from prison, and God answered with a miraculous deliverance. Paul prayed to enter Asia on his missionary journey, but God said no and redirected him. Mary and Martha prayed for Jesus to come and heal their brother Lazarus, and the Lord delayed his coming. Lazarus died, and Mary and Martha didn't understand why the Lord tarried. Jesus answered their prayer by raising Lazarus from the dead, but it was after a delay. Paul prayed that his thorn be removed from his flesh. God did not answer his prayer for removal. Instead, he answered Paul's prayer by adding something to the thorn, his sufficient grace. God declined to answer Paul's prayer with what Paul asked for in order to give him what he really needed. I'm done now. But I need a few saints of God. Glory to God. Who have called on the Lord with confidence to be a witness. Somebody who has lifted up the name of Jesus. Somebody ought to be a witness. I thank you, Jesus. I thank you, Holy Ghost. Can I be a witness for a little bit? Because nobody can keep you from falling like Jesus can. And nobody can save you from destruction like Jesus can. And nobody can protect you from danger like Jesus can. And nobody can deliver you from temptation like Jesus can. And nobody can cleanse you from your sins like Jesus can. You need to call on him. Call on him with boldness. Call on him. Call on him with confidence.

can keep clouds away like Jesus can. And nobody can heal a broken marriage like Jesus can. And nobody can keep you from falling, oh Lord, in the depths of despair like Jesus can. And you need to call. Is there anybody in here that's ever had to call on it? I thank you, Jesus. I thank you, Holy Ghost. Because nobody can mend a broken heart like Jesus can. Nobody can pick up the pieces like Jesus can. Glory to God. I can testify that nobody can turn a burden into a blessing like Jesus said. I said, I can testify that nobody can turn a mess into a miracle like Jesus can. And nobody can take a loss and turn it into a gain like Jesus can. I said, I can testify that nobody can turn a defeat into a victory

Jesus, I thank your Holy Ghost in Acts the 4th chapter. Oh Lord, Peter and John had been brought before the council because of their being about God's business. After they were let go, they went to their own company. In other words, they went to church, and the church had been praying, and when they heard the news, somebody lifted up a praise, a prayer meeting broke out in the church. Hold on, I'm trying to tell somebody, glory to God, because we saw somebody walk into the church after prayer, a prayer meeting should have broken out. Glory to God. And using my Holy Ghost imagination, I can hear the church saying, Lord, Lord, you are good. Lord, you are the creator. And every good and perfect gift comes from you, oh Lord. And right now, we want to take the time just to tell you thank you. Oh Lord, they prayed not that their persecution would stop, but they prayed for power to endure. They prayed for power. They prayed for boldness. They prayed for signs and wonders. And in that 31st verse, my Bible tells me that after they prayed, that the earth began to move. The building began to rock. They were all in one place. Oh, Lord. They were all on one accord. And the Bible tells me that they were all

0: This morning, the text can be found in the third chapter of Ephesians, 14th through the 19th verses. Amen. And reads, "For this cause I bow my knees, glory to God, unto the Father of our Lord Jesus Christ, of whom the whole family in heaven and earth is named."
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Praise the Lord. Praise the Lord, everyone. Praise the Lord, everyone. To God be glory. This is Evangelist Flo Ford with Jesus is Coming. Jesus is Coming. The ministry after the end times. The ministry of the end times of Jesus Christ. I am Evangelist Flo Ford. Some of you know me as Florine Ford, and I'm here every Sunday at 12:30 p.m. on WOAD 1300 Jackson, coming to you in the name of the Lord Jesus Christ. He has given us one more day, and this day I take honor and reverencing the Lord God Almighty, who is worthy to receive the praise and glory. He is worthy to receive honor. If you haven't stopped today to give the Lord honor, please do so. He deserves your praise and your honor. Take time today to bless him and tell him how much you appreciate him. Because he has given you one more day of life, one more day of love, one more day just to get it right, one more day to ask forgiveness, one more day to be saved. We bless the Lord. In the book of Revelation, chapter 1, and it reads, the revelation of Jesus Christ, which God gave unto him to show unto his servants things which must shortly come to pass. And he sent and he signified it by his angel unto his servant John. This is John on the island of Patmos. This is John, the beloved disciple that would rest his head in the bosom of Jesus Christ. He is now on the island of Patmos for his testimony in the Word of God, who has bear record of the Word of God and of the testimony of Jesus Christ and of all things that he saw. The Lord say, blessed is he that readeth, and they that hear the words of this prophecy and keep those things which are written therein, for the time is at hand. Jesus called you blessed. If you read the book of Revelation, Jesus says, you are blessed. If you hear the words of the prophecy in this book, Jesus said, you are blessed. But how can you hear without a preacher? And how can he preach except he be sent by God? So John is saying here, to the seven churches which are in Asia, grace be unto you and peace from him who is and was and which is to come, and from the seven spirits which are before the throne, and from Jesus Christ, who is the faithful witness and the first begotten of the dead. The first begotten. There were many people died in Jesus' day, and he would raise them up from the dead. But you see, these people died again.

0: Lazarus, Jairus' daughter. But Jesus was the first to die and to be raised and never have died since and never will die again. He's saying, blessed. And from Jesus Christ, who is the faithful witness and the first begotten of the dead, hallelujah, and the prince of the kings of this earth, unto him that loved us and washed us from our sins in his own blood. The blood of Jesus has washed us clean. It's the blood on Mount Calvary Hill. He paid the price. He loved us so much that he gave. Nobody took his life. He gave his only begotten son that whosoever believes in him shall not perish, but shall forever have eternal life. That eternal life is in Christ Jesus. And he has made us priests unto God and his Father. To him be glory and dominion forever and ever. Amen. The Lord says, behold, he cometh with clouds, and every eye shall see him, and they also which pierced him. And all kindreds of the earth shall wail because of him. Even so, amen. He says, everyone shall see him. All eyes, every eye shall see him. But the church shall be raptured at this time. The church shall be on their way back with him when every eye see him coming in the clouds. These will be they who are left behind of many nations. They shall look up one day, and they shall see the King of Kings and the Lord of Lords coming in the clouds. They which pierced him, that nation which pierced him, they shall see him coming in the clouds. Jesus said, I am Alpha and Omega, the beginning and the ending, said the Lord, which is and which was and which is to come, the Almighty. John said in verse 9, I, John, who also are your brother and companion in tribulation, because John had been through much suffering. He had been placed on this island because of his testimony about Jesus Christ, because of his faith and the word of God that he would not relent. They put him on this island to shut him up. They thought they could get rid of him. But they don't know they were setting him, John, up for God to use him to write the book of Revelation. And in the kingdom and patience of Jesus Christ, John said, I was in the isle that is called Patmos for the word of God and for the testimony of Jesus Christ. He said, I was in the Spirit on the Lord's day. They took Sunday as the Lord's day because on the third day Jesus rose. Now we know that the Saturday is always the Sabbath. Nothing will never change that. But John said, I was in the Spirit on the Lord's day. So they commemorated this day as the Lord's day. He said, and I heard behind me a great voice as of a trumpet. Hallelujah. John saw the coming of the Lord, the day of the Lord. The day of the Lord is the coming of the Lord. John says in verse 11, that great voice as a trumpet was saying, I am Alpha and Omega, the first and the last. And what you have seen, write it in a book. And John did just that. He wrote everything he saw in that vision when he was caught up. He wrote it in the book of Revelation. The Lord said, and send it unto the seven churches which are in Asia. and Ephesus, Smyrna, Pergamos, Thyatira, Sardis, Philadelphia, and Laodicea. John said, I did just that. Hallelujah. John says in verse 12, and I turned to see the voice that spake with me. Now remember, Jesus walked with his disciples upon this earth. They ate with him. They prayed with him. He spoke over their lives. They saw his ministry. They saw him healing the sick and raising the dead. And now John said, I turned to see the voice that spake with me. And being turned, he said, I saw seven golden candlesticks. And in the midst of the seven candlesticks, one like unto the Son of Man. So John was seeing Jesus standing in the midst of the church age dispensation. Hallelujah. One of them like unto the Son of Man, clothed with a garment down to the foot. And he was girded about the path with a golden girdle. John said in verse 14, his head and his hairs were like wool and white as snow. And his eyes was as a flame of fire. Oh my God. John is not looking at the Jesus now that he walked with when he was on this earth. But John is now seeing Jesus as the Christ. He's seeing Jesus as the Christ that he is. Christ is not his last name. But Christ is his title. So John is seeing Jesus now, and he who it was from the very foundation of this earth, in the state that he is, before God ever sent him down through a Virgin Mary to be born as a human being. John is now seeing Jesus as the Christ, the Son of the living God. His head and his hairs were white like wool, as white as snow, and his eyes were as flame of fire, representing the authority of Jesus Christ. And his feet like unto brass, if they burn in a furnace. Oh, he had much suffering. He had many trials and tribulations. His feet was like unto brass, like it had been burned in a furnace. And his voice as the sound of many waters. Oh God, when he spoke, his voice sounded like that of water and like that of thunder. And he had in his right hand seven stars. Listen. It says in verse 16, and out of his mouth went a sharp two-edged sword. That sword was his word and his wrath. But when he come back in chapter 19 of Revelation, out of his mouth shall come a one-edged sword. That will not be the word, that will only be his wrath. Because he has given mankind time to get it right. He has given you pastors, apostles, preachers, teachers to edify the body of Christ, to preach the soul salvation. He has given mankind time to receive him as the Lord and Savior. But at that day and at that hour, in Revelation chapter 19, time will have run out because Jesus will be returning with the saints, with those who gave their lives to him, those who gave their lives under the bloodstained banner. The church, the bride of Christ, will be returning back with him. And when he comes, he will be coming back with the wrath of God to fight the battle of Armageddon. Oh, this will be a sword that will be coming out of his mouth. It will be a one-edged sword. For it shall be the wrath of God. Hallelujah. And his countenance was as the sun. Oh, who can look at him? God Almighty, face. His countenance is so bright and so brilliant that even now, if we were to look at him, we would die. We would fall as dead men. No man can see God's face and live. And Jesus will be coming back. And his countenance was as the sun, shining in his strength. John said, and when I saw him, I fell at his feet as dead. When John saw him, he was so frightened. He was so fearful of what he was looking at. Look at this. He remembered Jesus. He was a human being, a normal man. There was no fear to look at Jesus when he walked upon the earth. But now, that same Jesus is standing. And John said when he looked around, he saw one. And his head and his hairs was white like wool. Come on, somebody, picture this. White as snow. And his eyes were as a flame of fire. So here he's seeing Jesus now, clothed in a garment down to the foot, and a garment wrapped around his waist, golden. His head and all the hairs that was on his head and all the hairs were white like wool, as white as snow. There John see now that his eyes are like a flame of fire. John is looking at this man now, and his feet look like fine brass that's been burnt in the furnace. Now his voice, when he's talking to John, sound like the voice of many waters. So this was not the Jesus that he walked with when he was in the earth. So if you turned around and you saw someone looking like this, you would probably fall like a dead man too. But John was very fearful of whom he saw. John says in verse 17, and when I saw him, I fell at his feet as dead. John says, and he laid his right hand upon me, saying unto me, fear not. Jesus already knew John was afraid. I am the first and the last. I am he that liveth and was dead. And behold, I am alive forevermore. Amen. And have the keys of hell and of death. You see, Satan thought he had the keys when he deceived Adam and became the prince of the airway. But because of the death of Jesus Christ, and because he went down in the grave, and because he snatched the keys from Satan, and he let all the patriarchs of old be loose out of that place of hell, but they were held securely in a great place, in Abraham's bosom. They were waiting on the resurrection of the Lord Jesus Christ, when he would die for them, when he would give up the ghost, when he would be buried. But on the third day, when he would be raised by the Holy Ghost power, and when he would be raised, He will set the captives free. Hallelujah. John says, this Jesus now have the keys of hell and of death. He says, write the things which you have seen. The things you've already seen, John, write this down in a book. And the things which are happening to you right now, write it down. And the things which you shall see and be a witness of thereof, write these things down. Hallelujah. He says, the mysteries of the seven stars which you saw in my right hand and the seven golden candlesticks. Jesus told him the seven stars are the angels of the seven churches. The churches have angels, you all. We have angels. He said, and the seven candlesticks which you saw in my hand, these are the seven churches. Hallelujah. He that has an ear, let him hear what the Spirit of the Lord is saying to the church. He says, to him that overcome, will he grant to sit with him in his throne, even as he has already overcame and sat down with his Father in his throne. John said, listen, somebody. Hallelujah. After this, he said, he looked and behold, a door was open in heaven. John was caught up in a vision on the Lord's day. And what the devil meant for harm to put him on that island called Patmos, God turned it around and he used it for his good. You see, out of every bad situation in your life, God gonna get the glory. Oh, God gonna get him some glory out of every bad situation. Some glory, some goodness is going to come out of it. Praise the Lord. Hallelujah. He said, and I looked and behold, a door was open in heaven. And the first voice which I heard was that it was of a trumpet talking with me, which said, come up hither and I'll show you things which must be happening, which must come to pass shortly hereafter. John says, and immediately I was in the spirit, and behold, there was a throne was set in heaven. Listen to this. John says, and one that sat on the throne, and he that sat was to look upon like a jasper. Oh my God, a jasper, God Almighty, looking like a jasper and a sardonyx stone. And it says in verse number 3, and there was a rainbow round about the throne in sight, like an emerald, my God. And round about the throne were 24 seats. And upon the seats, he said, I saw 24 elders sitting clothed in white raiment. And they had on their heads crowns of gold. This is the church you are, seated before God Almighty with crowns of gold. John says in verse 5, and out of God's throne proceeded lightning and thundering and voices, and there were seven lamps. These were lamps of fire that were burning before the throne of God, which are the seven spirits of God. Before his throne was a sea of glass, like unto crystal. John says, he saw this sea of glass before the throne of God. Hallelujah. Glory be to God. The four and the 24 angels, the church, falling down before him, that sat on the throne and worshiped him that lives forever and ever. They will cast their throne before the throne saying, you are worthy, hallelujah, God, to receive glory and honor and power. For you have created all things. And for your pleasure, they are and were created. Hallelujah. Glory be to God. John says in chapter 5, I saw in the right hand of him that sat on the throne was a book written within and without. It was written within and on the backside, and it had seven seals. My God, these seven seals, I've heard preached so many times, but these seven seals represented the plagues that will be placed upon the earth when the church is raptured up, when that time that has been won't be no more. Hallelujah. The plagues that will be poured out by the angels and will be poured out on the land, poured out on the sea. Sea will be turned into blood. Oh my God. On the inhabitants on the earth, on the nations of the world who did not worship him, who did not believe that he was the Son of the living God. He said, I saw a strong angel proclaiming with a loud voice, who's worthy to open this book and to loose these seals? John was looking around in his vision in heaven, and he couldn't see no one. He says in verse 3, and no man in heaven, nor in earth, neither under the earth, was able to open the book that had all of the plagues, the vials, all of the plagues, the trumpets that would sound, the seven trumpets, neither to loose them thereof. And one of the elders said to me, weep not, because the Lion of the tribe of Judah, the root of David, has prevailed to open the book and to loose the seven seals. Hallelujah. He's going to open these seals. Why? Why Jesus? Because he was the one that came down to bore your sins. It was Jesus. Jesus. It was Jesus who paid the price for your sin.
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Good afternoon. It's time for Powerful Praise with Pastor Herb for a Sunday afternoon. From now until 2 o'clock, we got your favorite gospel songs from today and yesterday. And as always, coming up at 1:30, we've got an encouraging word from Pastor Herb right here on WOAD. But right now, as always, let's get started with a twin spin. So, Erica Campbell, part one. Here's Erica Campbell, part two on WOAD. It's one called More Love. As we get set to praise God together on OAD.

0: 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It's Cody Holly with a little help from Marcus Cole. It's one called By and By. It's 113 at WOAD. It's Powerful Praise with Pastor Herb for a Sunday afternoon. Still to come, we got an encouraging word from Pastor Herb coming up at 1:30. And of course, your chance to play Bible trivia and win our Book of the Month between 1:30 and 2 right here on WOAD. It's a very special Sunday here at WOAD because we're getting together with Cornerstone Missionary Baptist Church to celebrate the anniversary of our brother, our friend, Pastor P.J. Williams. 29 years preaching the gospel at Cornerstone. He'll be celebrating this afternoon at 3 o'clock. We invite you to come out and help us celebrate with him.
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1: 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I want to thank

0: 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They had a beautiful Pretty Hat Tea Saturday afternoon down there in Jacksonville, Florida. They had some outstanding fashion. So a special salute to all the Divine Divas of Jacksonville, Florida. And congratulations on another great afternoon for their Pretty Hat Tea and all the special people that attended. We want to thank you so very much for coming out. I had a chance to be there to see some of the great fashions, took some great pictures, and I'll put them on my Facebook page so you can see some of the sisters strutting their stuff. Don't forget, this afternoon, we're heading over to Cornerstone Missionary Baptist Church, 1118 Martin Luther King Jr. Drive, to help Pastor P.J. Williams and the congregation celebrate his 29th year preaching the gospel, P.J. Williams' 29th anniversary, this afternoon starting at 3 o'clock over at Cornerstone Missionary Baptist Church, 1118 Martin Luther King Jr. Drive. You're invited to come out and help us celebrate. Looking forward to be look for a mix of clouds and sunshine today. It's going to be hot. The afternoon high expected to be about 95 degrees, partly cloudy and mild tonight with a slight chance of a stray shower. The overnight low about 74. Then look for intervals of clouds and sunshine on Monday. Got about a 25% chance of some showers and thunderstorms. Monday's high expected to be about 93 degrees. Right now, under a partly cloudy sky, it's 91 degrees at WOAD. As we keep the praise going, here's Ernest Pugh on WOAD.
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It's a little bit of Ernest Pugh. It's one called Your Glory to See You on WOAD. It's 125. Coming up next, we got an encouraging word from Pastor Herb. Stay tuned for that. But right now, we got to do something special for my favorite Divine Diva, one for Jan Michael.

0: Gospel 1300 AM, 103.5 FM, WOAD. One especially for my favorite divine diva, just for Jan Michael this afternoon. It's one called We've Come a Long Way. It's 1:30 at WOAD, which means it's time for an encouraging word from Pastor Herb. Our encouraging word today comes from 1 Peter chapter 5, verse 6 and 7, where you find these words. Therefore, humble yourself under the mighty hand of God, that he may exalt you in due time, casting all your cares upon him, for he cares for you. Today, my encouraging word for you is simply this. Stop holding on to what's holding you back. Did you hear that? Stop holding on to what's holding you back. We all have problems. There's no such thing as a problem-free person. And sadly, we tend to hold on to the very problems that are holding us back. For example, a drug addict knows that drugs are holding them back, but they still hold on to those drugs. An alcoholic knows that alcohol is holding him back, but he holds on to that alcohol. You name the problem, and there's a person with that problem, and that problem is holding them back. But for one reason or another, they seem to keep holding on to it. That's why today I want to encourage you to stop holding on to what's holding you back. You can go further, you can go higher, you can accomplish a whole lot more if you simply stop holding on to what's holding you back. But if you're going to do that, what specifically do you have to do according to the text we're looking at today? Well, first of all, you got to be willing to humble yourself. Peter does not say, be humbled by God. Peter does not say, let life humble you. No, he uses the middle voice in the Greek, which is critical here because it means make yourself humble. Or actively take the position of humility. This is a deliberate daily choice to align yourself under God's authority, wisdom, and plan for your life. This is especially important when you don't understand what's going on in your life and you don't understand why you're going through what you're going through. And when Peter talks about the mighty hand of God, he's echoing Exodus, where God delivered all the Israelites from slavery in Egypt with his mighty hand. So, if you want to stop holding on to what's holding you back, first of all, you got to be willing to humble yourself. Not only must you be willing to humble yourself, you must be willing to let God exalt you. The word so that in the Greek is a purpose clause. In other words, what Peter is saying here is the goal of humility is exaltation. But notice this, he says it's in due time. That is, it's God's appointed season, not your wishful thinking. You want to be lifted, you want to be exalted right here, right now, as quickly as possible. But God knows the perfect moment and the perfect time. When you try to lift yourself, you're going to be climbing a ladder made out of anxiety and pride. But when God lifts you, he'll place you on a solid rock. Don't try to promote yourself. Be willing to let God exalt you, because if you exalt yourself, it might get you there, but it won't keep you there. So, if you want to stop holding on to what's holding you back, what do you have to do? First of all, be willing to humble yourself. Number two, you got to be willing to let God exalt you. But here's the third and final thing you have to do if you want to stop holding on to what's holding you back. You got to be willing to give yourself, you got to be willing to give your problems to God. It's as simple as that. Peter connects humility with anxiety. In Greek grammar, verse 7 is what we call a participle attached to verse 6, which means humbling yourself, cast all your anxieties on the Lord. The act of casting is evidence of true humility. It's a continuous action. You cast and you keep on casting. Every time a worrisome thought comes, you cast it on the Lord. But here's the key, here's the key, here's the key, and hear this now. Once you take your problem to the Lord, you got to be willing to leave it there. That's the only way you're going to stop holding on to what's holding you back. You got to give it to the Lord. And if you give it to the Lord, you can leave it there. And then, and only then, will you be able to stop holding on to what's holding you back. And the church said,
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My buddy, the late, great Joe Lagun and the Mighty Clouds of Joy. It's one called Everybody Ought to Praise His Name. Doing that especially my brother, Brother Wallace Dabney this afternoon, and all the folks heading over to Cornerstone to help P.J. Williams celebrate his 29th pastor anniversary this afternoon at 3 p.m. over at Cornerstone Missionary Baptist Church, 1118 Martin Luther King Jr. Drive. And don't forget now, I'm heading to the Triumph Church next Sunday, this coming Sunday, August the 16th, I'll be at Triumph Church to help celebrate the special appreciation for the pastor over there, Christopher Carter. Looking forward to being there. So this coming Sunday, I'll be over at Triumph Church on the corner of Queen Mary Lane and Flag Chapel Road. I'll be there preaching for the 10:15 a.m. service. And then on Wednesday night, I'm heading over to Whitechapel, 3649 Fontaine Avenue. They're having their fall revival. It starts on Monday the 16th, and it goes through Wednesday night. The 20th. So every night the service starts at 7 p.m. So if you're out and about and you want to be blessed and you want to get an encouraging word live, come join me over at the Triumph Church this coming Sunday, August the 16th. I'll be at Triumph Church on the corner of Queen Mary Lane and Flag Chapel Road for the 10:15 a.m. service. And then on Wednesday night, the 19th, I'll be over at White's Chapel, 3649 Fontaine Avenue here in Jackson. I'll be there for the 7 p.m. service for their fall revival. The pastor there is Reverend Marvin Booker. Looking forward to seeing you there. Well, it's time for Bible trivia. Every Sunday between 1:30 and 2, we give you a chance to win our book of the month. And all month long, all during the month of August, we're giving you the book called Noah and the Waters of Remaking. Your chance to win that book is right now. And all you have to do is answer this Bible trivia question. How old was Jacob when he died? Can you answer that Bible trivia question? How old was Jacob when he died? If you can answer that Bible trivia question, call me right now at 601-746-1300. That's 601-746-1300. And we'll make you an instant winner right here on WOAD. Right now, let's do something especially for Sister Burks this afternoon. This is one from Luther Barnes. It's called Lifetime on WOAD. Doing it especially for Sister Tanya Burks this afternoon. Your chance to play Bible trivia is right now.

0: That's what we're living for. We're living to be with him. With him forevermore. Come on, Tenors, put your stamp on it.
1: 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It's one called Secret Place. Well, I got two winners so far, looking for a third winner. Going to give away a third book this afternoon. How old was Jacob when he died, according to the Bible? If you can answer that Bible trivia question, call me right now at 601-746-1300, 601-746-1300, and we'll make you an instant winner right here on WOAD. Right now, here's Ben Cones and Worship. It's
2: when
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Gospel 1300 AM, 103.5 FM, WOAD. That's Ben Cone, and worship is one called Be Healed. Let me say congratulations to Lou Sweet and Sister Benita Davis. They both called with the correct answer to today's Bible trivia question. How old was Jacob when he died? He was 147 years old, and you find that in Genesis chapter 47, verse 28. Well, let's see. We're getting ready to head over to Cornerstone to help PJ Williams celebrate his 29th anniversary. Program starts at 3 o'clock, so I got plenty of time to make it there, and so do you. All roads leading to 1118 Martin Luther King Jr. Drive. We're heading over to Cornerstone to help Pastor PJ Williams celebrate 29 years of preaching, and you're invited to be there as well. And of course, don't forget, on the third Sunday coming up, I'm heading over to Triumph Church. I'll be preaching a 10:15 service. Triumph Church is located on the corner of Queen Mary Lane and Flag Chapel Road. Pastor Christopher Carter will be having a special appreciation program for him, and I'll be the guest speaker. Looking forward to being there and looking forward to being with the Triumph Church family. And I'm extending a personal invitation for you to come and join us. That's on the third Sunday. It's Sunday, the 16th of August. And then following that Wednesday, on the 19th of August, I'll be over at Whitechapel, 3649 Fontaine Avenue, for their fall revival. The fall revival starts at 7 p.m. The pastor there is Marvin Booker. Looking forward to being with you at the Triumph Church on the third Sunday for the 10:15 service, or over at Whitechapel on Wednesday night, the 19th, for their fall revival at 7 p.m. Until next time, may God give you solutions to all your problems, answers to all your prayers. As always, be encouraged. Let's leave things with a little bit of Lee Williams. It's Lee Williams and one called I've Learned. I've learned to lean and depend on Jesus. Until next Sunday, let's keep praising the Lord.

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2: 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That's 1-866-594-4673. And now, the Reverend Jesse Jackson.

Hey, everybody. Keep Hope Alive with Reverend Jesse Jackson. I am Santita Jackson. It is a joy to be with you today. Where is the summer going? August 9th, 2026. Let's talk about these elections that we've just had over the past week in Michigan and Missouri. The Republican and Democratic establishments are just shook by Dr. Abdul Al-Sayed's win in Michigan. But Dominic McKinney, state representative from Michigan, he won too. He was outspent 5-1. Dr. Al-Sayed was outspent 9-1. How did they win? What do their wins mean? What are these progressive victories? What do they mean to the American political establishment? Let's talk about that right now. And then we're going to talk about the suspensions of the TPS protections for Haitians and Syrians. Patients in particular are central to this story because they're the nurses, they're the home health care aides, they're teachers, they're students. They make a tremendous contribution to this society. And yet, they're being kicked out of the country, being sent back to uncertain conditions. Some people even fear that they will meet their demise there. So let's talk about it here on Keep Hope Alive with Reverend Jesse Jackson. I'm Santita Jackson. Call us at 1-866-594-HOPE. Back in just a moment.

0: 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That's 1-866-594-4673.
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0: Hey, everybody. Keep Hope Alive with Reverend Jesse Jackson. I'm Santita Jackson talking to you about so much that's been happening. We've had these tremendous wins by the progressives, whatever you call them, a progressive position that they've taken. And they have been winning big, particularly this pivotal state of Michigan. But Congressman Jonathan Jackson has also just returned from Venezuela and Haiti. That's of consequence because now we're watching Haitians and Syrians who have lost their TPS protections, and they're being kicked out of the country. Many of them feel that they're going back to conditions that are uncertain. They might even be losing their lives. So Congressman Jonathan Jackson, fresh on the heels of the Bud Billiken parade, talk to us. How was the Bud Billiken parade yesterday? First of all, the largest African-American parade in the country.
1: Amazing, 97 years old and growing strong. It was beautiful to see so many people that have since moved out of Chicago return back here. We've lost 200,000 residents, African-Americans, in the start of the new millennium since 2000. But it's a time of reunion, renewal, back-to-school push. So children came out excited, went on and on. We served over 1,500 plates at my booth. You know, this community appreciation to see children come there with a sense of glory, of joy and glee, and not have to pay for food and have fun, just to be children. I think we have to make sure that we keep children innocent. You know, they deserve the right to have fun, to have indiscretion, to learn, to figure things out. Our children are not young adults. They are children, and they go through a period. It was good to see them just having fun.
0: Well, that is wonderful, and you've been participating in this parade since we were children. And it's wonderful to see you carrying on that tradition. And, of course, Yusuf Jackson was there with the rainbow push, the family float, and all of that. But let's get right to this. These wins by progressives, whether they're progressives or whether they label themselves the Democratic Socialists of America, they have the Democratic and the Republican establishment shook, Congressman Jackson. What do you make of Dr. Abdul El-Sayed's win? He was outspent 9-1, $70 million. Your colleague, Haley Stevens, that was invested into her campaign, and yet she came up short. You've got State Representative Donovan McKinnon. He was outspent 5-1. He's unseated. Another one of your colleagues. What is happening? How should we read this?
1: That there's a rejection to the Republican agenda and that the Democrats are winning, that there's an this administration, the anti-attack on Medicare, anti-attack on the postal workers, an anti-attack on Department of Education, the DEI. So people are revolting against the current administration. These are Democrats that are winning, Democrats with different names, different labels, and we're a big tent. So there are people that are saying, let's prioritize health care, let's prioritize housing, let's prioritize transportation. So I believe it's healthy, and I'm excited about it. And so I think they're trying to, like, flip the script and act like the Democrats have a problem. No, the Republicans have a problem.
0: And yet, Congressman, many Democrats are saying that this is the end of the party. It sounds like what they were saying when Reverend Jackson ran. And when Reverend Jackson ran, he registered more people to vote than anyone in the history of the Republic. He brought people to the party. And yet you're saying, no, what we're doing is expanding the party. This is not a loss for the party. This is actually a win for it. Please explain that.
1: Yeah, well, I don't know what party they're talking about. Things evolve. You used to go to Washington, D.C., move there and do all the correspondence and have a buggy and a whip to as your primary mode of transportation to run across the country. And most people had never seen a picture of Abraham Lincoln when he was president of the United States. So things evolve, and things have evolved now. So whatever party they're looking at, that's in the past. There's a new party emerging. There's a new demographic in the next presidential cycle. Dominant voters will be Gen Z and Gen X, you know, not the baby boomers and the echo boomers. So I embrace the future wholeheartedly, full speed ahead. And there's a generation that has had a bad deal that needs a new deal. Talk about student debt, to talk about housing, healthcare, education, climate, you know, things that are sustainable. This is their reality. So I'm excited. So I think some people are doing a false panic or in an echo chamber, recycling the same old news. They need to get out of Washington, D.C. and see how people are living, see how people are struggling, and see what difference we can make. So no need to be afraid of it and embrace it.
2: Mm.
1: I mean, and Santita, there's a new generation. Like, it was considered nuts. And I remember when they were going forward with Uber and the like. But there's a generation that now will sign up to give you a ride in their car that you will pay for. That's not a professional driver. And they will follow this computer and take you anywhere you want to go. There's a generation now that can rent their apartment, their house out for the weekend to have an Airbnb. So I'm very excited about this generation. They do things different. I wouldn't have thought to ever rent out my house for the weekend to a stranger for a fee. You know, it wouldn't have been my desire to drive someone, sit up front and have someone in the back seat of my car, you know, that I would drive around for a fee. But it's a new world. It's a new life. It's a new reality. And so I could do it now. Now that I see how it works, I wouldn't have been the first one to try it. And so we have to embrace the change.
2: So you're not Mikey. Okay, you're not going to try it. Let the trend be your friend. Is that what you always tell me?
1: Let the trend be your friend. Just like Christopher Columbus, I wouldn't have been on that first ship because the world looks mighty flat. As I sit out on the plane, look like you go over the cliff. But after they came back with all that gold, I'd be on the second ship. I'm like, yo, where did you go? You know?
2: Don't say that because you sound like you wouldn't have followed your father. Oh, my goodness.
1: I wouldn't have hung out with him with the pillaging, but I definitely would have to know where the gold was.
2: Well, talk to me about these trips that you've taken to Venezuela and to Haiti. What have you seen? Because we haven't heard anything about President Maduro. He's still in custody, he and his wife, I believe his son as well. What is happening? And what about all these Haitian workers, the Syrians, who are going to be sent out of the United States?
1: Well, the first issue, regarding, I went down there. I'm on the Foreign Affairs Committee, Western Hemisphere and Africa. And I went down to, we talk about President Maduro. We abducted a sitting head of state. I mean, like totally defying this notion of sovereignty. And one of the charges he was charged with, I remember, was he was the head of an international drug cartel gang that no one seemed to have known about. And now that gang has disappeared. It's no longer, they say it's no longer in existence. So some of these cases, charges they put against him are going to fall off. So we don't know enough about this, but President Hicks, with Secretary Hicks says he's doing his illegal, you know, talking about no quarters and these double taps, killing people that are at sea. 220 people have been killed. But the big issue on Venezuela is that it's a contiguous landmass from Caracas, Venezuela, even to Chicago, 2,399 miles. You can walk, bicycle, get rides. You don't have to go over water to get from Caracas, Venezuela, to the United States. It's go up the, through Bolivia and on through the Pan-American corridor. It's a contiguous landmass. So the issues that are happening there are going to affect us. Chicago received 35,000 Venezuelan after Governor Greg Abbott started Project Lone Star and shipped people up here cruelly, which created a bit of an immigration issue for us, absorbing people in the middle of the wintertime. And the Venezuelan economy has gone through the equivalent of three great depressions. And so the people there are suffering. They had 7 million people to get displaced. They had to go into Colombia, they had to go into Brazil. And I'm saying that this is the consequences there, we're going to feel here. And we're talking about 30,000 people. They had to absorb 3 million people into their school, into their education, and into their hospitalization. And when those countries begin to boil over, what's going to happen? We're not going to be able to be isolated. The other thing is, there are issues in Cuba, and

0: So we're not putting enough attention on our own hemisphere. We're talking about the Ukraine and talking about things that are going on far away. Our hemisphere is in trouble. You've got 13 million people, the largest Caribbean nation of Haiti, that has been rejected on its temporary protective status. There are roughly, you know, in direct deposits for remittances, about $3.5 billion goes back to the Haitian people for 13 million people. That's direct. And in cash, which doesn't go through the system and the fees, they estimate that almost 50% of the currency on the island comes through remittances and repatriation. Families going back, giving back. And now they are being forced into an election. The timing is bad. When you say 350,000 Haitians, our nation's longest, oldest friend that we've abandoned, has to leave America, we would anticipate 50% of those people would be able to, Haitians with temporary protective status would get some sort of immigration clearance, which means only 180,000 would be eligible on that short list to go back. Having said that, these are people that are highly resourceful, highly educated, very professional, that have they come from a country that's not stable enough to take them home. We still have a travel advisory telling Americans to be careful going to Haiti, danger. We can't ensure your safety. So why are we sending people back to a place that we know isn't safe? And what's going to happen? Some of those persons are going to be targeted for kidnapping because there's not a local police department to speak of. There's no army because we asked them to disband it. The United States has spent $1 billion in the last year trying to help them develop a military, I would say, in the wrong direction. They don't have Creole speakers. And first you build an army, then you build an you build a police force and then an army. It's an intelligence issue. The person they're saying that's doing all this terror is a guy named Barbie Q. I said, you're kidding me, right? You mean to tell me you got a guy named Barbie Q holding up the progress of 13 million people? And they're like, yeah, he's Barbie Q. I'm like, come on, we know where those names come from. Catfish, ham bone. I mean, come on, this dude ate too much at the cookout and got a nickname. And now you're going to tell me he's in the way of holding up 13 million people from the supplies they need? Well, these guys are like grifting, grafting, taking some funds, and they can clean that up. But it doesn't take $1 billion to get less than 1,000 soldiers that they're bringing in from Chad and Sri Lanka. It just makes no sense. So they're not going to be more stable. 180,000 people are going to be targeted to be sent back to Haiti, which means we're going to lose nurses in New York and Miami and in Boston. So healthcare that's already at a crisis level is going to get worse. They're not going to get the money from remittances and repatriation on the island. They don't have the housing stock to pull them in there. So it's a lose-lose proposition, and it's immoral and indecent to send Haitians back at this time. And with the Venezuelans, we need to talk about that. That there's $13 billion sitting on account at the U.S. Treasury that the president of Venezuela cannot touch. So, and there's no transparency on what the government is doing. And I don't know how the president takes this woman's peace prize, Mrs. Rodriguez, and not have her at the table to bring about the peace solution. So we're going to see what he has up his plan, but it's ill-conceived and it's failing.
1: So what should we be doing? Should this be a part of the conversation? We talk a lot about the Middle East, and we should. The Strait of Hormuz is closed. We still have this conflagration in Gaza and the West Bank and Israel. And yet, and that's a hemisphere away. I mean, in this hemisphere, it seems, Congressman, we're not paying enough attention to the crisis that is upon us, that's at our front door.
0: You got 10 million people in Cuba, 90 miles off the coast of Florida. And as we try to open the Strait of Hormuz, because we said every island needs, every country needs free flowing oil, affordable, and the like. At the same time, we've engaged in an act of war because having a military blockade is an act of war. We have a military blockade on denying the Cuban people. We're the only nation to do so, the only nation to call them a terrorist nation. No evidence of that. It's not true. To have them blocked. So where they saw their one of the preeminent healthcare systems in the world is now being dismantled, where they can do early detection on cancer, which is something we should learn from.

0: As we get ready for these Medicaid cuts come December and January of 26 that the administration is not talking about, he's putting us in a real crisis. I just want people to know where it's coming from.
1: Well, you know,
0: and that way we can make a difference, raise our voices, and we got to take control of the House to stop this. We're not acting like a co-equal branch of government.
1: Well, will you, when you get to Venezuela, when you get to Haiti, you are on foreign affairs. What do you see, particularly in those places, that we don't see? Because Americans, it seems that we don't have an accurate view of the world. Would that be fair to say?
0: Well, yeah, well, I tell you, and going to Haiti, and I thank God for my father, that I'd been to all these places before. What you're going to see in Haiti after 2010, the earthquake crisis, is those dollars never made it to the people in Haiti. All the NGOs had a bonanza on making a bunch of money. They didn't take care of the people. So you see people say, I'm doing something for Haiti. They did something for themselves. And they shortchanged the Haitian people. And so they still have the chronic issues. And we've not offered them the Marshall Plan. We've not offered them American generosity. And this is our nation's oldest service, longest lasting democratic partnership. And we don't want to remember the history. So when I saw the Prime Minister of Haiti, first thing I said to him, I said, thank you. We remember the Battle of Savannah. We remember what the Haitian people have done for America. I didn't look at them as begging and having a problem. These are allies that we've seemed to have forgotten about. I think when you get off the plane, you realize some parts of our State Department is, and the thinking is 70 years old. When you go to Haiti and you don't see any Creole-speaking people at the table and no dark-skinned people, you know, in the business community invited to the table to meet us, it's a problem. When you see, they don't have the intelligence network. There's not even AI software that speaks Creole.
1: Are you serious? So that's their language.
0: right. And to sit at a table with 12 people and the only one white lady says that she speaks Creole, I question the authenticity and the depth of her Creole. Doesn't appear to me that she lives in the community. They all live in a compound. So it's hard to service people if you don't love them.
1: And if you don't know them, you don't understand the culture.
0: Yep.
1: And they're looking at you like, well, what are you doing here? And so many people do know what they're doing there. Are you able to speak and walk amongst the people when you get to Haiti? Because as a member of Congress,
0: we're limited? In some very tight quarters and confines and these armored vehicles and stuff. Like, I'm like, what are you all doing, man? Come on, you gotta get ahead and see the people.
1: Well, you know, and
0: that's
1: very different than the
0: Dominican
1: trips
0: Republic,
1: you took.
0: Helicoptered in and helicoptered out. Say it again.
1: That's very different than the trips you took with Reverend, with Dad.
0: Yeah. Well, we stayed in people's houses. Correct.
1: Okay. So I only have a couple minutes left. What do you want us to know? I mean, because we're in the, many people might have thought that the midterms were over in the spring. They're not. That the Middle East is of greater consequence than what's happening in the Caribbean and South and Central America. That's untrue because we're all Americans. Haitians are Americans. We are part of the Americas. What questions should we be asking going into this midterm election? I mean, as we're looking at candidates, you know, because Gaza is at the center of the discussion and it ought to be. But shouldn't Haiti, shouldn't Venezuela also be centered in this discussion, Congressman?
0: Oh, well, absolutely. You better start with things that are close to home because you're going to feel them. I mean, so don't act like this is a surprise when you have a surge in immigration issues, when you have a surge in desperation. That's what we're experiencing now. I think the guy was Madu. He's a Catholic priest, Nigerian ancestry. He was denied his immigration status about a month ago or so. Unfortunately, he took his life. There's a level of desperation that comes up where people may have to go to war-torn areas and simply feel as if they cannot cope. So this stress goes throughout the entire system. So I want people

0: Well, no, like, be kind to one another. People are stressed to the max. You know, people are hurting. So somebody's being told you got to fire sell your house, your business, and you got to get out of town. You've done nothing wrong. You know where you came from. It's so unfair. So people are at their wit's end. So be compassionate is what I would tell people. Don't know what people are going through.
1: You don't know.
0: On SNAP benefits, healthcare benefits, and life shouldn't be this stressful. And it's not you. There's a system that's broken that we have to fix. So I stay encouraged by that.
1: It is not you. It's a system that needs to be fixed. Congressman Jonathan Jackson from the 1st District of Illinois, the 1st Congressional District. It's always a joy to have you here. Sending you so much love today.
0: Love you, Santita.
1: I love you.
0: Do well. I'll be listening. I'm getting to church.
1: All bye, right. Bye. Love you. And we're going to have Brian Concannon, who's going to be talking to us. Get into this conversation just a little bit more deeply about Haiti, because we're not paying attention. We're not paying attention to a tremendous crisis that is right at our borders. It's right at our front door. We've got issues in the Americas that we've got to be dealing with, too. We must center these conversations as well. And then I want you to call me at 866-594-HOPE. What do you think about these races in Missouri, in Michigan? What does that say to you? Wow. Back with more of Keep Hope Alive with Reverend Jesse Jackson, with my wingman, Jeremy Geiger. Back in just a minute.

0: 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That's 1-866-594-4673.
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0: the great Bill Withers. You know, Jeremy, sometimes you forget just how great these artists are. And one of the things that I love about Bill Withers, I had the honor of watching him perform many times down through the years. He just walk out on the stage with that acoustic guitar. And he might have an orchestra, he might have a band, he might not. But all he needed was that guitar, and boy, he would take you to another place. Resting in Power, thank you for all of the wonderful work that you left behind, Bill Withers. Let's talk about Haiti. Let's talk about these conversations that need to be centered in American life. As we are in the midterms, I tell you, Dr. Abdul El-Sayed said something very interesting. He just might be the next senator from the great state of Michigan, everybody. He was outspent 9-1, 9-1. $70 million was poured into Congresswoman Haley Stevens' campaign, and it did not work. So think about that. Think about that. It takes me back to 1988, the tremendous victory, the shocker of Reverend Jackson winning the state in a field of 6 or 7 people. He won, Jeremy, by 56% in that crowded field. It was stunning. And they had to rethink the whole presidential campaign because of that. But Michigan is rich soil. You know, you have obviously the greatest concentration of blacks that you will see probably in the country, in Detroit, you know, in outside of the South. You have a very strong union base. You have a very strong Arab American community. And you remember the great disc jockey, America's Top 40, Casey Kasem. He was Lebanese American, and he was a big supporter of Reverend. He got his own bus and went through the Arab communities. He started off in Michigan, Jeremy, and he went through the Arab American community, urging them to vote for Reverend. We didn't even know that he was doing it. This was in 1983, before the campaign was formally launched. So you have that. You have a lot going on in Michigan, and you also have a very conservative strain. But that having been said, a lot of people are shook because what really drove this campaign, a lot of it was the discussion about Gaza. And that's what's driving a lot of American politics today. But one of the things that we contend on the Keep Hope Alive with Reverend Jesse Jackson show is this. We absolutely must center this conversation, center Gaza in this conversation in the West Bank. No question about that. And he said that it was an affordability crisis. We cannot afford to pour our money in to supporting a nation that is doing so well. And we can't afford it. But what we also cannot afford is to look away from these nations from whom we extract so much wealth today. These countries need to be centered in our conversation. We are taking Venezuela's oil. Yes, there is gold, there are precious minerals in Haiti today, and people more than that. When we export these people, when we deport these people, we will be losing teachers and nurses and home health care workers, factory workers. We're going to lose a lot of people. We're far more dependent upon these people inside of the United States and outside of the United States than we even know. But let's look at Haiti. And remember, it's Syrians as well. They're being pushed out of the United States. And so Brian Concannon, very dear friend, brilliant human rights lawyer. He's been an advocate for Haiti for years. In 2004, he created the Institute for Justice and Democracy in Haiti. There is no one who is a greater advocate for the Haitian people than Brian Concannon, my dear friend and brother beloved. How are you, Brian Concannon?
1: Well, Santita, these are difficult times, but I'm extremely happy to be with you this morning.
0: Well, it is a joy to be with you. And I have to tell you, while we're having all of my opening, just I wanted people to understand we have a lot going on. And I think it can be overwhelming for Americans sometimes. But we do have a lot going on. we just do. And I need you to help me to understand why Haiti is so important to the American conversation. Many of us don't know the tremendous debt that we owe Haiti. We don't know of the tremendous wealth that is in Haiti. You know, the minerals, the gold, et cetera, et cetera, et cetera. We just look at the global South as these poor nations that just need our help. And we don't realize that we really stand on their shoulders foundationally. Why is Haiti so important to the American conversation? Because I don't think we understand it's the gravity of Haiti.
1: You know, the best explanation from that is from Frederick Douglass, who gave a famous speech at the World's Fair in Chicago. I think it was 1892. Mm-hmm. People should look that up because it's a speech that I read a couple times every year and always get something out of it. And Mr. Douglass talked about Haiti's history and how Haiti really was the leader of the worldwide human rights movement and the leader for Black emancipation and racial equality. And it was really once Haiti, until Haiti got its independence, the white supremacist ideology was basically unchallenged in this hemisphere. And it was by challenging that Haiti eventually opened the door to liberation in the United States, in the Caribbean, and really in many ways throughout the world. So Haiti really gave us equality that was not there before Haitians revolted. And Haitians didn't just win independence. They beat Napoleon Bonaparte, who was the most powerful military general of his time, and have been able to maintain their independence
2: years with the guy,
1: despite a lot of effort from the former slave owning countries ever since.
0: Why is it that we don't perceive Haiti this way? We don't see them as people who helped us to be free. We don't see them that way at all. We see them as beggars, right? We see them as people who absolutely need our help, not people who helped us to freedom. It's the opposite. We don't even know that they had to pay France for their freedom. Just help me to understand, because it's like the whole story has been turned upside down, inside out, Brian.
1: And that is very intentional and the result of an extremely persistent campaign. Haiti's role in liberation has been suppressed exactly because it is so powerful. And this goes back to the years after Haiti became free. There was a lot of discussion in the United States, and obviously Black people in the United States said freedom sounds like a good idea, especially because it's in our own Declaration of Independence. Why don't we do it? And from the beginning, there was an articulated project by people who are against Black liberation, who said we need to make sure that Haiti is not a good example of Black emancipation and empowerment, but is a bad example of what happens if you try to be free. So not only was there a very persistent effort to make sure that Haiti was impoverished and isolated and people were able to steal its resources, but there was also an equally persistent campaign to make sure that that what people in the United States learned about Haiti was all negative things, typically stereotyped negative things, that they're poor, that they're not able to have a stable government, that, you know, things that would be undesirable. And all of this isn't because it's true. It's because Haiti's so powerful that its example needed to be suppressed.
0: Talking with Brian Concannon about Haiti, we need to understand, what is going on in Haiti? When these TPS protections are rejected, what does that mean?
1: So as of Thursday, the TPS was in fact canceled. And what happened immediately was 200,000 people who have been working in the United States, some of them for 10 years or longer, they immediately lost their work authorization, so they can no longer work. Then 360,000 people, the total amount of Haitians with TPS, they are now subject to deportations. If they are sent back to Haiti, they face significant risks. And the reality is, and I just said that people keep saying bad things about Haiti, but in fact, the current situation is one of unrest, where armed groups control large amounts of the country. Haiti's one of the most hungry countries in the world. There's high rates of kidnapping, but that's not because that's something endemic to Haitians. That's because when Haiti in the late 1990s and early 2000s, when Haiti was able to elect democratic leaders, the U.S. could not accept that because those democratic leaders were asking for things like reparations for slavery, restitution of Haiti's independence debt, equality at the United Nations. And when that happened, we as a country went after Haiti. We kidnapped Haiti's president in 2004. And for the last 22 years, we made sure that Haiti could not have a president that would confront the U.S., that would call for global racial equality. And as for 22 years, we've had governments, most of them U.S. puppet governments, that have continued to drive Haiti into the ground. They've undermined the economy. They've stolen left and right, and they have allowed the gangs to take control of the country, all with the support of the United States government.
0: What is going to be the fallout? How will we feel it in the United States? And do you think that if we feel it in everyday life, that it might prompt another kind of discussion about what we're doing to and with these people?
1: I think it will. I think there is a realistic chance of getting Haitians with TPS to be able to stay in this country. We have to fight for it, but I think there's a realistic chance of victory. And one of the reasons for that is, as you mentioned, people in the United States are going to feel it. The reality is that Haitians are doing a lot of work, and they're working in areas that are critical to our economy and to our well-being, but that people don't want to work in those jobs, in large part because they're not very well paying. And that includes health care, especially elder care. It includes food processing, agriculture, hospitality. And one thing that we are already seeing, in the sense that elder care and other health care companies have been saying this, is that they're losing their workforce. So they're literally not able to provide health care services to people who can afford to pay it, because they don't have the staff to do it. And losing their Haitian employees was a big chunk of their staff. So Americans are going to see it when we try to get health care for our seniors. We're going to see it in supermarket prices for food. We're going to see it in the service economy in states like Florida that are dependent on tourism. It's going to hit their tourism. So there are going to be these ripple effects across the country. In the Midwest, in Springfield, Illinois, even the Republican officials out there have already been saying this is going to hit us hard. Factories are going to close because we're losing Haitian workers. And so that is going to have an effect that I think is going to impact the political discussion about this.
0: What should we be doing? Because now people are leaving. I mean, and we're going to feel this immediately. Home health care workers. We just came through this, you know, with our father and his illness. The nurses, many of them are teaching. Factory workers, they're everywhere. I mean, you've got the Syrians. We haven't even discussed them. The only people we're not sending back, Brian, let's be perfectly honest, are Europeans. We never send them back. But we send everybody.
1: And white South Africans.
0: And white South, excuse me. White South, well, we bring them here and we give them what? iPads? Is it Apple products? I mean, what is this? I mean, and what is the point? What are we doing with, why are we bringing in the white South Africans who are not experiencing a genocide? That is clear.
1: Yeah, that is just clear, unabated racism. And it is a part of the project of this where they're denying the facts. And obviously Haitians have a much better claim for asylum here than white South Africans do. But by allowing white South Africans in, you're saying that the facts and the law don't matter, that it's only skin color that matters. And that's just the Republican project. But one important part of that is that, and this is where our opportunity comes from, is that there certainly is a very influential part of the administration's constituency that is motivated by primarily by racism, and they are celebrating the potential return of Haitians to Haiti. But that is not popular with the American people, and there's been a remarkable shift in polls over the last year where the American people, in part because of efforts to educate them, are not in favor of deporting large amounts of Haitians. First of all, just because they don't believe that's the right thing to do, especially for hardworking people. And they're going to increasingly believe it when they can't get health care and they can't get things at the stores. And so the Republicans know that, as you mentioned, we have an election coming up, and that there is a substantial constituency in the Republican Party saying, hey, we can't do this because this is going to hurt us electorally. And one sign of this is the Department of Homeland Security. So on Wednesday, Mark Wayne Mullen, the Secretary of Department of Homeland Security, had a statement talking about how he was adamant that Haitians need to leave right away. Then later on Thursday night, a story was leaked to Newsweek. Papers were leaked to Newsweek that they aren't going to deport Haitians right away because they are worried about some of these dislocations. And I think that just shows that's the pressure that DHS is under. On one side, from the hardcore racist wing led by Stephen Miller. On the other side, from Republicans who are worried about the elections. And this could determine who controls the Senate. It could determine who controls the House of Representatives, which will obviously have lots of impact in how policy goes the next 2 years. So we have a real opportunity right now to advocate and to make sure that everybody knows that we care about what's happening to Haitians in a way that can get them protection. The particular vehicle that we're working on, it's a 3-year extension of TPS for Haitians. And that bill already passed the U.S. House of Representatives, which is extraordinary. We can't lose sight of how an extraordinary accomplishment that was, that in House of Representatives controlled by Republicans, we passed a vote saying that Haitians could have a 3-year extension of TPS. That bill is now before the Senate, and we're trying to get enough co-sponsors in the Senate to force a vote there and have the 3-year extension passed.
0: Brian Concannon, Executive Director of the Institute for Justice and Democracy in Haiti. Just one quick question. Quick. I got about a minute. It seems that who opposes justice and democracy in Haiti the most? Is it the Haitian people, or is it us, France, the West?
1: Oh, it's certainly us. I mean, the Haitian people have wanted nothing more than justice and democracy for 200 years. And for 200 years, the U.S., France, and Great Britain have worked to make sure that didn't happen.
0: Brian Concannon, everybody. What can we do? Give us some marching orders before we go to this break. What should we be doing?
1: So, first of all, people can find more at our website, which is HaitiDemocracy.org. And we're part of a huge campaign to try to make sure that this 3-year extension goes through through the Senate. And people are interested in that, please reach out to us. My email is brian@ijdh.org, and we can connect you to other advocates who are advancing this in your area.
0: Brian Concannon, everybody, our dear friend. Let us go to Haiti. What is it? HaitiDemocracy.org?
1: Haiti, yes, or www.ijdh.org.
0: All right, everybody, let's get on top of it. Let's talk about Michigan. What happened up there? What happened in Missouri? What is happening all around the country with these progressive winds? Let's talk about it. And everybody, please check out Keep Hope Alive Reflections. It's a wonderful, wonderful show. It's our new podcast. Back with more of Keep Hope Alive with Reverend Jesse Jackson. I'm Santita Jackson. Back in a moment.

0: Coming up, we'll have closing thoughts from Reverend Jesse Jackson right here on Keep Hope Alive.
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1: Hey, everybody. Coming up on Keep Hope Alive with Reverend Jesse Jackson, what is your reaction to what happened in Michigan? Everybody's talking about it. Jeremy, these winds have everybody shook on the right and the left. Does that tell you something about the Democrats and the Republicans? Are they the same? Is it two wings of one bird? Well, the American people are having their say. Get out and vote, everybody. Back with more of Keep Hope Alive with Reverend Jesse Jackson, 866-594-HOPE. Back in just a minute.
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0: 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That's 1-866-594-4673. And now, the Reverend Jesse Jackson.

0: Oh my goodness, Chrissy Hynde, do you know how much I love her? Oh my gosh, you must. You're reading my mind. I love her. Oh, Chrissy Hynde, love it. Here on Keep Wolf Live with Reverend Jesse Jackson. Oh my goodness. Let's talk about these Michigan winds. What happened up in Michigan? What happened in Missouri? What is happening all across the country? You're watching these progressive winds everywhere. And all of these progressives, you have the party establishment who are saying, oh my goodness, they're going to destroy the party. I think we heard this back in 84 and 88. John Nichols from The Nation magazine, Reverend, brought, oh my goodness, more people to the American political process than anyone in the history of the Republic. And yet, he was being reviled in the same way these progressives are. And it's not just Dr. Abdul El-Sayed. It is Donovan McKinnon, who is a state representative, someone who represented his people well. I mean, Dr. El-Sayed was the director of the Department of Public Health for Detroit. I mean, and they aspire to serve more broadly, and they're assailed from within the party. And yet, you know, I think my brother, Congressman Jonathan Jackson, said, you know, they're Democrats, period. So that's the end of that. Let's just end this discussion. What do you make of what we're watching, John Nichols, The Nation magazine?
1: Well, we're watching something quite incredible, Santita. And this is a continuation, not something new. It's a continuation of a long fight for the soul of the Democratic Party. And that fight has roots that go back to the days when there were incredibly noble, incredibly progressive folks who were saying that the Democratic Party had to get right on issues of race and on issues of gender and on issues of human rights. And there were other folks who were saying, no, don't go too fast. Don't push too hard. And those struggles, particularly as they involved economic issues,

0: could become very intense. And we sometimes forget how intense they were not that many years ago, where there were people who said, oh, you're going too far in being supportive of unions, or you're going too far in support of being in support of raising wages, all of these struggles. Now, today, what we see are candidates who are running on platforms that are incredibly parallel to what the Reverend Jesse Jackson ran on in 1984 and 1988. It is a rainbow vision that says that if we unite everybody who has been left out and left behind and denied a place at the table, we're going to have a lot more people than that small number of very wealthy, very powerful folks who have so frequently over the years gotten their way. And that message is considered too radical by a lot of leaders of the Democratic Party. We know that to be true. However, it's not a message that's considered too radical by the grassroots of the party. And we have seen it now again and again and again in New York, in New Jersey, in Pennsylvania, in Colorado, in Michigan. We're going to see evidence of it in the coming weeks, and probably in Wisconsin, Minnesota, Massachusetts. It's all over the country. And what's going on here is, hello, can you hear me?
1: Oh, yeah, absolutely.
0: Yeah. Oh, sorry. I keep hearing hello in the background. What's going on here is a significant transformation of the Democratic Party. But what we have to understand, Santita, is that just as when the Reverend ran back in 1984 and 1988, those transitions were not quickly accepted. They were not easily embraced. There were a lot of people who pushed back and said, nope, that's going too far, too fast. What we learned only over time was that it wasn't going too far, too fast. It was actually exactly where the party should be going. And Reverend Jackson succeeded in expanding the base of the party, bringing in people who weren't always there, who were either irregular voters or sometimes non-voters. So many people who said, okay, I see what Reverend Jackson's talking about. I want to go vote for that. And I will tell you that up in Michigan, as an example, with Abdul Al-Sayed, if you look at where he did well and where he struggled politically, it was a wild map. There was a real mix. And he had bases of support in Wayne County and even in Detroit, although he did not win Detroit. That's important to note. He had bases in small cities across the state. He did very, very well in the rural Upper Peninsula. And imagine that, this insurgent candidate doing well in places where Democrats have fallen behind in many past elections. And then look at Donovan McKinney, this incredible race in Detroit, a progressive young legislator running on many of the same issues as Abdul Al-Sayed: Medicare for all, a new foreign policy, a really progressive vision for how Detroit could and should be represented in Congress. And he beat an incumbent. And he wasn't the first, by the way. We've seen incumbent Democrats get beat in places around the country. And what I will tell you is, I think that rather than being frightened by this change that's taking place, if Democrats embrace it, if they say, yes, we see what's coming and we think this is vital, we understand that we may not always agree on every issue, but if we build these coalitions out, if we take what's happening and make it bigger and stronger, then we have a potential to make advances that Reverend Jackson envisioned 4 years ago and make them real. And I will tell you this, I hold to the view, and I always have, that if there had been a warmer embrace of Reverend Jackson's vision at an earlier point, Democrats would have started doing better at an earlier point, right? But that resistance slowed some things down. And it isn't just ideological. It slowed down for a time a vision for how to win elections, not by just always going for the swing voter, but instead going for the person who doesn't usually show up, and saying that if we expand our electoral coalition, if we get more people to the polls, we don't have to compromise our values or our ideals. We can actually run strongly on them. And I think that's the fight that's going on right now. It's an ongoing fight. There's no question. But boy, if you see what's happened in Michigan, I think for this notion of a broader coalition, there's a lot of hope, because what I've been powerfully struck by is that everybody said after the primary, there'd be all this division. There'd be people pulling apart, not getting along, not working together. They'd have, you know, wounds from the primary that wouldn't heal. That's not what's happened.
1: Mm-hmm.
0: There's been an incredible coalition there. There's a unity. If other states can mirror that unity, then to my mind, there is a tremendous possibility that a much stronger Democratic Party emerges from this moment.
1: And a stronger American people, because this really is about...
0: Well, that's the heart of it.
1: Yeah.
0: Yeah.
1: I mean, Republicans, Democrats, it's about the people being heard. When I talk to young people, and I've got a family full of them now, nieces, nephews, godchildren, they have gone... Their politics are not binary. They're not right, left, they're top down, bottom up.
0: Yep.
1: And I think it's important for us to understand that. What are you working on, John, before we go to break?
0: Well,
1: aside
0: I'm
1: from something that you and I have cooking in Chicago, maybe.
0: Absolutely. We're going to go watch some movies.
1: That's right.
0: Some good movies that are going to show us a lot of politics and a lot of life. No, what I'm working on is the same thing you and I are always working on, Santita. It is the same long struggle that has gone on decade after decade. And that is looking at electoral politics, not as a horse race, but as a real struggle to shape a vision and to shape an approach to governing that is rooted in economic and social and racial justice. And you know what? I think many days we can be very disappointed, but there are also those days where we feel a lot like we did when we were much younger, and you see incredible hope kind of bursting across the sky, and then you realize it's a rainbow.
1: I love you, John Nichols. I love it. Amen, everybody. Let's talk about this race. 866-594-HOPE, 866-594-4673. Let's talk about what happened in Michigan. It has everybody shook. I talked to Democrats. I talked to Republicans. Everybody. The establishment, shall I say. They're shook. And the American people are all shook up and excited. Back with more People Up Alive in just a minute.
2: Your opinion counts. 1-866-594-HOPE. That's 1-866-594-4673.
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16: Love and happiness. Yeah. Something that can make you do wrong, make you do right.

0: Hey, everybody. Keep Up Alive with Reverend Jesse Jackson. You're channeling my father this morning, Jeremy. That's one of the songs Dad called for. I'm Santita Jackson, your own Keep Up Alive with Reverend Jesse Jackson. We were in Memphis at the commemoration of Reverend Dr. Martin Luther King's assassination, and this man performed, the great Al Green. And after he sang his spiritual songs, his spiritual outpouring, my father started calling these songs. And this is one of the first songs he called. He said, "Jesse, Reverend, you're going to have me sing this?" He said, "Right now, do it." I love you, Al Green. And he also, you remember this, Livonia, he opened up, he kicked off the convention for us, remember, in Atlanta in 1988. And by the time he had filled us up, we were ready to fight. We love you, Al Green. Livonia Perryman, a veteran of the Jackson campaigns in 84 and 88 and all the presidential campaigns going forward. We're so glad to have you. And Mariah Kelly, young leader coming out of DePaul University with Rainbow Push, one of our political directors. And we've got a veteran of Michigan politics. She's been with Shirley Chisholm. She's been with Senator, is it Regal? And I mean, we have a trove of information to get from this fantastic woman. We're so excited to welcome you to the show, Janice Hazel. How are you today?
1: I'm fantastic. How are you?
0: Oh, you're fantastic, bringing this wealth of knowledge. And we've got, it's very interesting we're having this conversation because, of course, Livonia being a pioneer in presidential politics, because Reverend just threw everybody in to politics. She was over WHUR doing her thing. Turning the Howard campus station into the number one station in the DMV, because that's really what it became, powerhouse. But he pulled her into the campaign, no pay, of course. and so we began to really understand power and politics and presidential politics. No one had ever seen this before. But we're helping Mariah Kelly, who's here with us, who is anxious to learn, so she's going to get

0: much information from someone who has sat at the feet of the greats and who has served them, who's worked with them, Janice Hazel. So we're glad to have you here. And it's very interesting to have young Mariah with us, because I was sharing with John Nichols in the previous segment that these young people, their politics are not binary. They're not left right in that way. They're top down. They're up down, you know, bottom up. They just want to know who's going to deliver for me, because people who say that they're right, they're on the right, and people who say they're on the left, they're like, look, the student loan debt is killing me. I cannot get married. I can't live away from my parents. You know, I need Medicare for all. I need, and that's what they're talking about. I think, as Dr. El Sayed said, you know, the Middle East issue is now, it's an affordability issue. We cannot afford this. We can't. Or we're denying people food while we are cutting Head Start. What?
1: Yeah.
0: Are you kidding? Oh, no, no, no. They're looking for ways to cut people, but not profits. And so we've got to talk about that today. Help us to understand. Let me start with you. You know, I want you to introduce Janice to us, Lavonia, very quickly, you know, because we only have till 29 after the hour. But I want you to introduce her to us so that she can give us an overview of what we've seen, because we've seen the state representative. No one's paying attention to Donovan's win, which is very important. To me, that's as important as Dr. El Sayed's win, because while he was outspent 9-1, this young man was outspent 5-1. I mean, a whole lot of money has been spent to keep all of these offices, not just on the federal level, but on the state level, because we contribute to the Middle East on the state and local levels. People don't know that. We're beginning to see the degree to which we uphold the Middle East and Israel in particular. So why don't you give us a quick introduction, if you can, because her resume is so long. But who is Janice Hazel, aside from being
1: Janice
0: your producer?
1: Janice Hazel is a progressive person. I think she was progressive when she was 5 years old. She did that. I think she started and really had the example of her mother and others. And then as I leap through this and give you the cliff notes, then she decided on her own. She didn't ask permission to study, to be informed, to observe. And that is who Janice Hazel is today. She is a young lady who worked with just about all of the elected officials here in the state of Michigan, but also spent time at the White House, the U.S. Congress, and also with private corporations, major corporations that had impact on our lives in terms of the FCC. She participated with them through being a lobbyist to make sure that things that pertain to media were being impacted, and music. I mean, we're talking about a young lady, believe it or not, who worked from the White House to Motown on West Grand Boulevard in Detroit. Mm-hmm. But in the middle of all of that, as I want her to carry on and talk about what is going on and what has gone on here and how we got Donovan. And I want to say this before I forget. No one that I'm aware of in Detroit ever thought that anyone would step up with little or no money. But guess what he had? He had a lot of excitement about it. He had faith in democracy. I think, Santina, we talked about people sometimes don't believe in the word or don't show that the word is real. The people who voted for him really, because he believed that, one, we can and should have democracy and justice and equality for all, regardless of race, creed, or color. He is a believer of that, mm-hmm. and he showed us that. And Janice Hazel was right along with him.
0: Well,
1: so
0: you know,
1: that's who Janice Hazel is.
0: And of course, this is State Representative Donovan McKinney who won. We have been paying attention to Dr. Abdul El Sayed's victory, and we should. We want to talk about all of that. But you also had a young Black man who is a staunch progressive, which is very interesting, because when we go into these spaces, what was unique about Reverend Jackson's campaign was that he was an unreconstructed, unmitigated, unapologetic progressive who came from a Black perspective. Oftentimes we hear the progressive

0: working not only in the Obama White House, I also worked in the Reagan and the Trump White House. So I have a lot of different spaces that I've been in. But effectively, for those of us who remember the congressional tradition of Congressman Charles Diggs, Charlie Diggs, and Congressman John Conyers, this is not an abstract question. Detroit had Black representation in Congress for generations. After redistricting, very racist, gerrymandering redistricting, and a fragmented 2022 primary, that representation disappeared. Donovan McKinney, State Representative Donnie McKinney, made the case that representation isn't simply demographic. It is about lived experience, relationships, and accountability to the neighborhoods you represent. McKinney also defeated money. Sherrie Thanadar, Congressman Sherrie Thanadar, entered the closing stretch with a very large financial advantage, one that he basically outspent by his own money. Yet Representative McKinney accumulated a powerful coalition of endorsements that included Congresswoman Rashida Tlaib, Lieutenant Governor Garland Gilchrist, Dr. El Sayed, and Detroit area lawmakers. So both Abdul and Donovan demonstrated that there is still something money cannot purchase. And that is authenticity. And I think a lot of us were very offended that Sherrie Thanadar would come into Detroit, having built his career in Ann Arbor, Michigan, where the University of Michigan is, where I went to college, come into Detroit, spend his own money, buy a House seat in the state House of Representatives, and then buy a congressional seat. That says a lot about the electorate, but it also says a lot about him. And I believe that those who came out last Tuesday said, no more. You cannot buy us. You cannot, you know, buy us a chicken dinner, basically, and we vote for you. And so I think that's what it is. It's about lived experience. Who can people relate to? Now, it doesn't just mean that Donovan McKinney is a Black man, because we also have John James, who is serving in the U.S. House of Representatives, not representing Detroit or Wayne County, the largest county in the state of Michigan where Detroit is. He's in Macomb County, very racist area. He lives in a suburb and is married to a white woman. And so he won the Republican nomination for governor against a very well-funded, very wealthy Republican. And John James is endorsed by Donald Trump. And so when we get into the general election come November, that's going to tell another story. Will people vote for this Black man for governor, even though he is endorsed by Trump? I will say Detroiters will reject that because he's not authentic. And yes, the color is Black, but the person in the soul is not. So I think what you saw is a lot of people are tired of money in politics. And there is a big grassroots campaign going on in Michigan, actually a ballot initiative called MOP, Money Out of Politics. And as someone who has worked not only as a congressional staffer, but also as a lobbyist, a hired paid gun for major industries, I was a person who bought and sold members of Congress based on the issues. So I understand that part of it as well. But I'm tired of the money in politics, and so many others are as well.
1: Well, you know, Mariah Kelly, you are, you know, at DePaul University. She's a college student and is deeply, deeply impacted by politics and very interested in it. I've got about a minute, and of course you're going to have more time on the other side. What do you make of this moment in which we find ourselves, Mariah? I mean, do you look at a party, or are you looking for to be involved in the process? I mean, what matters most to you?
2: Yeah, and I just want to say good morning to everybody. It's so good to hear everyone. And honestly, my point, as well as I feel like other young people like me, I think we're more concerned about the message. I think we're more concerned about who's going to fight for me, as well as who's going to fight with me. And I think that a lot of political

0: Well, people these days, they try to bank on the younger voters with a political identity rather than just driving in on their core values. And we were mentioning El Said earlier, and I think that he's, a really good example because he didn't fight simply just because he's a Democrat. He didn't try to get the vote simply because of his political party. He really honed in on his values, and I think that's something that a lot of young people really care more about than whether you're Republican or Democrat.
1: Stay right there, everybody. More of Keep Hope Alive with Reverend Jesse Jackson. 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Back in just a minute. Keep Hope Alive. I'm Sanjita Jackson.

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That's 1-866-594-4673.

Hey, everybody. Keep Hope Alive with Reverend Jesse Jackson. Oh, wow. You are playing these wonderful, wonderful songs today. Thank you here, my wingman Jeremy Geiger here on Keep Hope Alive with Reverend Jesse Jackson. Hope you'll tune into our podcast, Keep Hope Alive Reflections, Apple, Spotify, iHeart. Wherever you can get a podcast, that is where we will be. So spread the word, everyone. So how you doing, George Bliss and Sharon Ashley and Robert Williams?

0: Williams and Andre and Louise. And we've got our brother from Puerto Rico, Sammy, sending you so much love. Hello, hello, everybody. Eric Burrows from L.A. Love, love, love to everybody. Love, love, love. And the marvelous, my soror, Miss Sanat. Love you, love you, love you. Everybody, sending you so much love today. Let's talk about this. These elections. I mean, I think that when you look at legacy media, corporate media, they were not pulling for Dr. El Sayed. They never even mentioned State Representative Donovan McKitty. Never mentioned him. Even though we had Alexandria Ocasio-Cortez on the show, and she said, you know, this was just a few weeks ago, she said, well, look, in my own state, we won about 14 or 15 seats, people that I was running in the, you know, for the state legislature and for different elective offices. So they're winning not just on the federal level, they're winning on the county levels, they're winning on the in the municipal, they're winning municipal seats, they're winning state seats, because we all know that you have to reshape the state legislature. They are the ones who send people to Washington. So there's just a lot going on here. On the right and the left, and I can tell you, as I talk to Republicans and Democrats, they're all shook. They're shook, but the people are shook up. So I'm so excited to have Janice Hazel on with us. She is a veteran of municipal, state, and federal politics. And, of course, Lavonia Perryman, one of the pioneers of the Jackson campaigns, which she's gone on to be a part of every other campaign, presidential campaign subsequent to that. We've got Mariah Kelly from Rainbow Push. She's one of our political directors. We're very excited about this young lady who is a student at DePaul University. And we've got PhD student, Fairness and Accuracy in Reporting, Bryce Green. Bryce Green from Indiana University. It's good to hear your voice. Bryce, before I bring you on, I wanted Mariah to really expand upon, and she can kind of cue it up for you. You were saying that you all are looking for your generation, are looking not, you're looking past parties, you're looking to people and what they're going to do. You're looking at the process. You're looking at the issues. Where do people stand? You're not even looking, you know, at the parties as much. What happened, Mariah? I mean, why is that the case?
1: I think from a personal perspective, I think we're just looking for some authenticity. I think younger people can definitely understand when during those campaigns, you know, who's feeding us, for lack of better terms, not the truth, and who's actually going to fight with us. And regardless of, you know, which position that we take, we really want to hone in on what these people believe in and what they're fighting for, whether we agree or disagree with them.
0: What do you make of these elections, particularly what we saw in Michigan, Bryce Green?
2: Well, I see this as a rejection of the status quo. I think both parties, especially the Democratic establishment, are trying to change what they what is common sense among their politicos. For example, for years, we've had the Democratic establishment actively fight back against incitement in their base, actively fight back against policies that would benefit people. And this has been going on for years and years and years. The one time they run a candidate who's genuinely running on systematic change, you get Obama, who oversaw the one of the largest transfers of wealth out of Black communities by letting people get kicked out of their homes. You get Joe Biden, who oversaw one of the largest increases in poverty in America. Poverty increased by 67% under Biden. This is not systematic change that people are looking for, but the policy suite that progressives have been putting forth since Bernie Sanders, you know, Medicare for all, paid family leave, you know, the democracy reform, all these things would go towards addressing the concerns of Americans. And that's why many Americans are flocking towards it. That's why many Americans are getting behind DSA candidates. And the establishment for the Democrats are freaking out because they're not concerned with making life better for their constituents, making life better for all Americans. They're concerned with maintaining the status quo, which means maintaining their own wealth, maintaining their own privilege. And if a populist candidate comes to challenge that, well, then they're going to fight against it even if it means that their party loses the elections. It's not a serious party that we have here. It's a collection of ancient oligarchs who rule this country with an iron fist. But it is only by confronting them are we able to address the oligarchy, are we able to address systematic inequality, are we to address systematic stagnation. And that's what people are voting for. That's what I'm fighting for, and that's what many people in Michigan were fighting for us, people in Philly, people in New York, people in all over the country are trying to put an agenda for the people on the table.
0: Are we seeing an absolute change, or is this something that's temporary? I mean, we don't have temporary problems, but, you know, it seems that sometimes people are resistant to change. Do you think that something fundamentally has changed, particularly in your generation? I think of the head of the ADL having a meeting that has been publicized after October 7th, and he was talking with other Jewish leadership. And he said, look, what you don't understand is that you keep looking at this as a fight between the Republicans and the Democrats. And what you don't understand is that this is a generational fight and we have lost it. And I'm wondering if that's what we're watching just in politics overall in America, because you see disenchantment with young Republicans and young Democrats.
2: Well, we absolutely are. And especially on this question of Israel and its genocide and its apartheid and its oppression of the Palestinians, for decades, common sense has been that Israel is a democracy in the Middle East and it's an ally. And, you know, we have to support Israel because it's surrounded by a bunch of people who hate it. But in reality, Israel has been the single largest threat against peace in that region. Its neighbors have tried to make peace with it, and they've been met with war. Palestinians have tried to make peace, and they've been met with genocide. This propaganda line that Israel's a democracy is really falling apart before our very eyes. And that's why you see the ADL freaking out, and that's why you see Israel going for broke in trying to consolidate its gains in the Gaza genocide, consolidate its gains in Lebanon, consolidate its gains in Syria, try and make deals with the people around them, consolidate its war against Iran. Because it understands that there is a generational time limit on how much the American people are going to be willing to put up with their nonsense. And that generational divide also applies to other issues as well. Like I mentioned, these progressive policies that the Democratic establishment has been against and that the Republican establishment has also been fighting against. But the fact is that young people are no longer taking the conventional wisdom on what's acceptable, what's status quo at face value. And that's going to continue for quite some time. That's going to continue, more and more as the generations get younger, more progressive, have access to more information. But it's an open question as to how much that's going to change the Democratic Party power structure. Because, you know, the Democratic Party isn't actually a democratic organization. It's really ruled by people who've been there for 50 years. And structurally, you know, like if you want to look at the rule book of the Democratic Party, that has to seriously change before any systems can be meaningfully reformed. But until then, the left wing of the party, the progressives, and I don't even consider myself a part of the Democratic Party, but we have a two-party system in America, and that's a structural, not a moral question. The progressives are pushing on this side of the aisle and have been winning, have been demonstrating to the olds that the youngs are not taking it anymore. And, you know, while there be some olds there for the foreseeable future, it's up to them whether or not they want to be antiquated, whether or not they want to isolate themselves from the going wave of energy from the young people, or do they want to channel that and try to actually make a better world for once in their life. That's up to them.
0: Livonia, I mean, as you meet with Democrats, I mean, because you have been working with them and you've also been trying to work to tilt them into the progressive direction, because that was their resistance to Reverend, quite frankly. It was that if he had not been a progressive, I think it would have been, it could have been different for him, but he wasn't. He said, that is not why I'm here. I came here to speak about the poor, to speak about Israeli security and justice for the Palestinians, Medicare for all, blah, blah, blah. He said, I'm going to do what I came here to do. And he said to my mother and Jackie, then we are getting out of here. That is it.
1: Yes.
0: So help me to understand, when you hear a young Bryce Green, when you hear Mariah Kelly, and I want you to respond to this too, Janice. Let me start with you, because you go to these. Look, I mean, you've been trying to work with the Democrats for decades. I'm wondering if they're hearing these young people. So when I hear James Carville, someone who I know and like very much personally, he's a great guy. But when I hear him railing against these progressives, I'm like, James, this is not what you should be saying. Don't turn these kids off, because they're not going to work with you the way Reverend tried to. It's a different day. They won't say goodbye to you.
1: Not at all.
0: But Reverend, to be fair, was in a different position because he was trying to bring us to the table. Now we're at the table, okay? So it's different. So what do you say to Bryce? What do you say to Mariah? And what do you say to the Democrats on their behalf?
1: You must continue to move forward and press forward. The reason we are seeing the success of, and I humbly call him Abdul, and humbly call and honor to call him Donovan, who are winners August 4th here in Michigan. The reason they were successful, because even though they heard the same clarion call, no, you cannot run, you should not run, and you're not going to win, they stayed on post, they stayed focused, and really it was coming from how they see the world. Let me put it this way, in terms of message and messaging, the young folks, and including people who have young hearts and young souls, the technology and the way we receive information now is not that one party over here saying one thing and another party over here, and you got to decide which one is right. No, in real time, all of us are seeing people murdered on the street. That's one. We are seeing people being harassed on the street. We are hearing people being called saying that they eat dogs and cats. We are seeing it in real time. So the young brothers and sisters said, well, I'm looking at this and I don't see either party doing much to, one, save the lives of the people that they're murdering on the street, or taking care of the Haitians, or anything. They are seeing one party causing a major problem, and they're seeing another party not doing anything about it. And so they're saying, wait a minute, we collectively can do something about it, and we're going to step out there and give it a chance. And we are seeing a change that will be consistent. And it's going to be like walking up a mountainside with stilettos on, but they are not turning around.
0: Well, now, Janice, you know what it's like to work for the U.S. Senator, for the congresspersons and all of that. And, you know, we know that every phone call, every letter that they receive, they pay attention to. You know, it's registered as X number of voters. I mean, people need to understand how important their voices are, right? And when I see the establishment coming after these young people, I mean, since between 2024 and 2026, 8.5 million new young people are eligible to be registered. It's 49 million plus of them who are eligible to vote. That's a huge block of people. And it's like, you can't turn them off, Janice.
3: Absolutely correct. I want to talk about the progressive revolution. I think progressive revolution goes too far. Congresswoman Haley Stevens lost by less than 1 percentage point. She won Detroit and all three major metro Detroit counties overall. So nearly half the Democratic electorate voted for her. What Michigan showed is that progressive economic populism can be competitive statewide, not just in safe congressional districts. And I'm glad you brought up James Carville, which we've all been listening to and following for many, many decades. What I think he's been tone deaf on, as well as the Democratic Party, that has turned me off cycles because they weren't listening. The revolution, if there is one, is not necessarily ideological. It may be a revolt against political institutions telling voters who they are supposed to elect. What we saw in the last election cycle, 24, were the outgoing senator, U.S. Senator Debbie Stabenow. She anointed her successor, which was Alisa Slotkin. And I was revolted by that. You didn't allow us to have a voice, a say-so in any of this. And that's what I think the younger voters, as well as progressives, if you want to call us that, said. You cannot install someone. We need to have a voice in this whole process as well. And so my experience having worked for Senator Donald Regal, who ultimately that's the seat that El Sayed is going for, there's also a personal historical dimension for me. When I served as a legislative assistant for Senator Regal, I understand what it means to represent the entire state of Michigan, not simply Detroit, not simply Oakland County, not simply a progressive base. The Democratic nominee now has to construct a statewide coalition, and he can. And people like James Carville, who were totally dismissing what El Sayed was running on, as well as Donovan McKinney, is affordability. Things that he articulated are very clear arguments about affordability, health care, and who has power in this country. And I think that's what people across Michigan and across the United States are starting to hear. Michigan voters heard both of those well-articulated arguments about affordability. And that's something that the establishment politicians are not doing. I want to even go back to the 24 cycle with my soror, Kamala Harris, who wasn't listening. She was not listening, and she allowed the Biden people to run over her. And that cost her the election because all they needed to put in her messaging, and I kept saying this, is two words, working class. Why are you neglecting the working class and focusing only on the middle class? If she had included two words in her platform, I think she would have had a win. And here we are now. Yeah. So we have candidates. I'm sorry.
0: No, no. I mean, as we go to break, because I want you to continue, stay with us a little while after the top of the hour. We're going to talk about this and Gaza. You know, I've known the vice president since our college days at Howard. She's an AKA, I'm a Delta, it does not matter. I kind of, you know, someone I pledged as her best friend who ran her for office. You know, it's all love. That having been said, one of the things that I think we have to also look at is the fact that she was forced to run with Biden's people who did not want her. Now, all the books are being written about it. We need to keep it 100. She was running with people who wanted her off the ticket and they treated her that way. And so as we look at that, you know, we have to look at who's really running our politics, because too many, and you know this, Janice, you know this, Livonia, now it has become the industrial complex run by consultants. It's the consultant industrial complex. And let's be very clear. James Carville came in with Bill Clinton. Bill Clinton and the Democratic Leadership Council were brought in to undo the rainbow. You remember that, Livonia?
4: Absolutely.
0: So this is who they were, and this is who we were fighting, and Black people embraced Bill Clinton. So Warren had to make an adjustment. Did that not happen, Livonia? You know it
4: Absolutely.
0: Did. Yeah,
4: and money was infused into the situation.
0: That's right.
4: People were not seeking to uplift democracy. They were trying to see who was going to have a position at the White House or on Capitol Hill. That is a fact.
0: So we were fighting NAFTA, and
4: yes,
0: because many of us liked Bill Clinton, we were like, well, you know, maybe, Jesse, you might need to tone it down a bit. Well, I'm just keeping it 100. You know, we said, you know, volunteerism, that's not going to really work. Three strikes, you're out. Watch it, which was Biden's baby. Now, because we still had a fight on our hands, even though, hey, I love the Clintons. You know, when they heard that my father was taking a turn and that he was making his transition, they flew right on in. And they've always been, even when we have been at odds politically, it's never been personal. And they have never, ever, ever neglected to give us a helping hand. But we have to look at the politics of the situation and what we are looking at. Because now you've got Bryce Green, you've got Mariah Kelly, and you've got all these young people who are saying, you know what? I'm not paying attention to binary politics. Who's going to deliver for me? The two most popular figures at one at the same time were Bernie Sanders and Donald Trump. People toggled between the two of them in 2016. Why is that? Because they wanted somebody to take it to the establishment. Think about that, everybody. Keep Hope Alive Reflections, the podcast. 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That's iHeart, that's Apple, that's Spotify. Wherever you can find us, we're there. Back with more of Keep Hope Alive in just a minute.
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5: Praise the Lord, everybody. I am Brother Jerome Reed, member and manager of the Sons of Abraham from Jackson, Mississippi. Also assistant to Evangelist Mary Reed from Early Morning Prayer, Praise, and Worship Program. And I would like to take a moment to thank each and every one of you who get up on Sunday morning and turn on your radio at 7:30 on WOAD, one of the best radio stations in the nation, and listen to our broadcast. I pray that something we pray, sing, a scripture we talk about will perk the hearts of those that don't know the Lord and come to the realization that God has the best train going and you can't do better than serving God.
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1: 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Staying true to founder Frank Blunson's principles. It's a timely recap of the news of the day that affect all of us. 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
2: Listening to Straight Talk on this beautiful Sunday afternoon, and we're just delighted to have you on board. This is Jim Evans, along with Representative Earl Banks, Senator Sally Norwood, Senator Hillman Frazier, Businessman Leroy Walker, and Pastor Herb at the controls, and we're just delighted to have you with us today as we do the countdown to Dignity Day, November 5th. It's the last day to vote, but we hope most of you listen will get out and vote early so you can be working to get somebody else to vote during the rest of the period. We have to, Leroy Walker, we have to take advantage. We have to vote more than we've ever done, and we have to understand that this is a serious issue, and we play a serious part in this thing. We let people write us off as can't do nothing. Here we have the rest of the country talking about the fact that the numbers say we can win a Senate race in Mississippi, but the folks in Mississippi don't believe, won't talk about it. The folks are saying we could get 57 senators if we're smart and work, and one of them could be in Mississippi with a fellow by the name of Scott Colonna. That's what the folks are saying around the country. But why aren't we saying that, Leroy, in Mississippi?
3: Well, a lot of it being articulated in Mississippi, and I'm glad to see that we got that kind of synergy in Mississippi. But at the end of the day, the priorities are critical for us as African Americans. The priorities that I have for my family and for what I want to see occur in my city, my state, is not necessarily the same as some of the other people who do not look like me. And we have all got to get together on one sheet of music, as Hillman Frazier would always say. And unfortunately, we do not see that. Why is it that the priorities that I have are not the same as the priorities as other people? Why is it that the things that I know are important to make changes in our community, to improve the quality of life of our community, to improve the economic viability in our community? Why is it that I can have that at the forefront of my thoughts, but I can't get that in the mindset of other individuals? We got work to do, Senator Frazier. We got a lot of work to do. And I'm optimistic. I am. I may sound a little bit pessimistic right now, but I'm optimistic that the congressman will return as the representative for the United States. I am very happy about that. And Scott, he's going to be able to total line for us, because having Cindy Highsmith do anything is going to hurt, devastate, alter any kind of progress in the state of Mississippi, in my opinion. That's in my opinion, and I'll say that anywhere that you choose to have me to come and have that conversation. She has not performed as she should, and people should know that. And I'm hoping and praying, Jim, that we all can get together and sing on the same sheet of music, and let's get our priorities together, which is something that's real critical today. Our priorities have to be the same.
4: Leroy, let me add to what you're saying. When I think about our U.S. Senate race, and where you talk about between the Democrat, Scott Colon, and the Republican, Cindy Highsmith, and the fact that we have an independent in that race, and I'm not going to even call his name, but he ran for the Democrat, but he's independent in the race, and he's pulling 3 or 4 or 5% of the vote. And, you know, that could be the difference between the Democrat, Scott Colon, winning and losing that race. So we need to understand, we don't need to waste votes.
3: correct.
4: Your vote where it's going to count.

0: We need to vote where we can win. And I want to win. And Scott Cologne can win, and the other guys running as independent cannot win. I hear he's getting a lot of money from sources that don't support us. I hear getting a lot of money from sources and people that don't support us. You know, and when we're down at the legislature, and Hillman and Sally and the others, we all deal with the issues. The fact that here we are right now, and I'm going to pick on this woman running for governor, Lynn Fitch, is out here saying already how she is for stronger tax cut and quicker tax cuts for the rich. And you know, we have hospitals closing. We have people being put off Medicare by Trump. We have all these other problems. We have hospital closing. We have schools that need adequate funding. We're raising tuition on community colleges and college level for kids trying to get an education once they leave high school. We got all these problems. And the best you can do is talk about we need tax cuts for the richest of the rich. We have so many other problems with the day-to-day living of people trying to survive, buying groceries, buying gasoline. We just raised the gasoline tax this past year. It's going to continue to go up. And the gas is going up because of Trump's war that he's losing. We're hearing today on national news how the sailors, the Navy, the sailors over there on the aircraft carriers are having a shortage of food, shortage of things like toothpaste. The commodes are not working in some of the ships, or just half of them, a few of them. We had all kind of horror stories about how the military has been treated by this country, by Pete Hegseth, by Trump and this administration. And that's the best you want to talk about? It's tax cuts? We've got to come together again as a nation. We are losing our vision as a nation. We are standing, using up all our munitions to defend this nation, defend our allies on Trump's war. When does it stop? When does that man get the message? I think he's too dumb to get the message. He just has an ego. You know, it's all about him and what he wants and not about the people he's supposed to represent. We have all these people being cut off Medicare. And millions of cuts are going to come after the November 3rd election. That's what the Republicans did. They made it effective after the November 3rd election. Medicare cuts, hospital cuts, food stamps. People going to be off food stamps, especially in this day. How much does it hurt? And we're letting these people do this to us because we're staying at home and not voting. Leroy, as you mentioned, we have got to get out and vote. So I'm going to pass the mic. Thank you for letting me say that.
1: All of those priorities that you just articulated, Earl, are critical. Those are the kinds of things that we all need to be about. And we all need to have the same kind of position as it relates to moving forward as a people. The health care, the economy, looking at what's going on with the industry, looking at the kinds of things from an educational standpoint, looking at what's happening with our junior colleges and as well as our four-year institutions, how we're not taking care of them like we should. There's a lot of things that we can do, but I hadn't seen Lynn Fitch stand up at the podium and say anything that would be of sensible as it relates to moving things forward for the state of Mississippi and for the economy, and even more so for Black folks, because she's getting a lot of Black people coming around hugging and kissing and all this kind of good stuff. But at the end of the day, because her daddy used to be a governor, that does not give you the stake to become a governor, a female governor in the state of Mississippi. But we'll see how it shakes out in the final analysis. But they got some good candidates that are running now, Jim. There's some good candidates that are running. And I guarantee you it's going to be a horse race for the finish line during this election. And I only hate that we don't have any African Americans that are participating in this race. And that's the kind of thing that Senator Simmons and myself and Robert Johnson and all of us have been talking about. We have got to do some things to get African Americans engaged and participating in this political process.
2: Senator Frazier, I know you're representing the banks, and Senator Norwood has made a career out of that very subject matter. How do we increase the massive engagement with information and action? And that's basically what Leroy is saying. We got to get this stuff in action. I think the opportunity is now, because we know what it takes. Organizing.
3: Oh, yeah. But I share Dr. Walker's optimism about our folks waking up, because they're beginning to wake up, understanding the importance of this election. I had a chance to be with a lot of our folks this weekend up in Tunica, and that was the largest gathering they had in quite a while, a complete sellout, because they understand the urgency is now, today, because they don't vote this time organized. They might not have a chance to vote next time around. So folks are beginning to wake up. It's our job to make sure we supply them with the right information so they can connect the dots. They suffer because of the current administration, their policies. That's why gasoline prices are high. That's why you go to the grocery store and the food prices are high. Yeah. That's why things are pretty bad for our people. But our folks are beginning to wake up, because they were very energized this weekend up in Tunica, because they went home with a mission, that is to increase voter turnout. Because they know that we can turn these things around with our voter turnout. If our folks come out and vote in large numbers, we can win and turn this thing around. And that's the message they received up in Tunica. If they go home and just energize their base and make sure that people are registered, and once they're registered, they, in fact, do vote, they can change things. They can turn things around. So I do share Dr. Walker's optimism about our folks coming together. But our folks are kind of different, because sometimes when you have a big event, they wait until the last minute to walk up to buy their tickets, a concert, a football game, or whatever.
2: That's what we do, Senator Frazier. We wait till the last minute, but we're going to take a break and we're going to be right back.
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6: We're back, and you are listening to Straight Talk on this beautiful Sunday afternoon, and we're just delighted to have you on board. This is Jim Evans, along with Representative Earl Banks, Senator Solid Norwood, Senator Hillman Frazier, Businessman Leroy Walker, and Pastor Herb Anderson at the controls, and we are talking about what's before us as we count down the days to November 3rd, when we can make a big change. And Senator Frazier was talking to before we went to the air, to the break, about what we had to do and why it's so important. Senator Norwood, we said that we were going to be pushing early voting as many as we could to get folks out early. We know that super voters and others are going to vote, but I'm going to say this again. We want other folks to vote early as well so we can get somebody else to the poll and set your own goals how many more people you're going to get. But we got to get people to the poll, and I know you've been trying to get some place in order to make it as convenient as possible and get there to do early voting and tell us about that. When does it start? And when I call it early voting, but it's really absentee ballot because you're not going to be in the county on election day. Tell us about where we are there.
7: Absentee began on September the 21st, and it's open all the way up until the last weekend, in person, the last weekend before the election. That means we have to, on that, both the last two Saturdays, you could actually vote on Saturday up until 12 o'clock. The circuit clerk's office will be open, and there would be, they don't have an option there. That's required there, that they would be open and you'll be able to go to the circuit clerk's office and vote. And this year, the good thing about it, this year you can go to the clerk's office and vote, and it's just like you going into the voting precinct and vote. You can enter your vote into the, enter your ballot into the machine, and it will go ahead and register it right there, and you don't have to worry about, any hanky panky or in the sliding of any of it not being processed properly. You don't have to worry about internet because it will go right in. This absentee balloting as it is now is much better than it was, and it's actually better than it was than the than early voting than we were, what we will get. So, but that's extremely important. We have the, and we go in on the 21st of September. So we have a whole, month and a half to start planning our vote, and the churches, and that can be our soul to the poll. That can be our stroll to the poll. Whatever you want to do, that can be, you can claim, you can call it whatever you want, but you have that. You have that,
6: and Senator, you not only be the soul to the poll and pastor, you know, then we talk about the other city and other states to do soul to the polls because the courthouse will be open on Sundays. Well, this on Saturday, we can do it on Saturday. We used to have Saturday school when we were doing the movement day. We didn't wait because the churches be tied up with church on Sunday morning and Sunday school, but we had Saturday school in the churches, and we can do Saturday school and reorganize flow to the community. Got a lot of reorganizing. A lot of communities, if we do that soul to the poll, and we blessed to have two Saturdays this time that we can do it, that is going to be open. Just imagine, it's going to be open two Saturdays. Even voter registration going to be held over during a Saturday because of the way the calendar failed. The calendar and everything is set for us, our Senator Frazier. That's up, whether we're going to do it or not.
7: Yep, absolutely. And voter registration, voter registration will end on October the 5th. So we can go, and you actually, at the same time, voter registration is going on. So you actually, if you are eligible, voter registration, go ahead and register, and you can, you know.

0: There are a lot of things that would there are a lot of accommodations that are being that have been made and that are available to us, and we just have to take advantage of them. We're still working on getting those parks reserved, and you know, but in getting those reserved, we just hope that the general public, citizens would be, and it doesn't matter. It, you would like to hope that the disabled individual would be able to park there, but it doesn't matter if you're an absentee, if you're voting absentee, we would like to see you be able to park there, and because you're right in and you're right out, and the park would be open to other person that will be able to come in. And it's not to go down and take care of county business. It's just basically to go in and vote absentee and move the line. So I'm very optimistic about, and the goal this year is 10,000 absentee votes in Hinds County. And that's not realistic. We got a lot of individuals that's going to be on the ballot. You know, other than that, you got your judges, you got your congressmen, you got your senatorial candidate, you got and the special election, a couple of special elections. So there are enough people on the ballot for us, with everybody advocating for their particular candidate, then the general election. So that 10,000 is really not unrealistic. We're really encouraging, and we're encouraging churches to get their young folks involved so that they can understand the process. We talk about, we fight to have civics in the school. Well, that's the civic class right there, that you can have your young folks to get involved, to sign up to be poll watchers, and work with the poll managers, to work at the precinct. There are many things that young folks can do, and you know, those are opportunities for them to do that, understand the process, and make a little money at the same time.
1: We can't overemphasize the importance of this next election, because it's going to determine who's sitting in Congress and also who's sitting in our legislative and county seats, because the legislature is in the process of drawing these lines. But if you come out in big numbers and send a strong message, they would be more reluctant to do harm to someone that this care so much about. So it's very important that we register and vote in big numbers. Not only vote, also encourage your neighbors and also your kin folks to vote. So it's important that we have a big turnout, because we consist of about 38% of this population in the state, close to 40%. But if we turn out people to vote in big numbers, we can make a difference and put in a lot of the solutions that's going on right now, because we will be setting the tone for what's going on from henceforth. So it's very important that we come out and vote in big numbers in November, because it's going to determine what we do in the future.
0: And also, Jim, another thing that's going to be extremely important, we're talking about the purging of the roles and making sure that individuals have not been purged. We're asking individuals to contact, if they feel comfortable, contact the circuit clerk's office to make sure that your name is still on the roll, and that you are a legal and eligible voter. And if not, there's time to go ahead and do it, to make sure that you get back on there and become an eligible voter and be able to vote in the November the 3rd election. So there's a lot. We have a lot of work and a lot of information, a lot of communication to be done that will get us into this election. And if we do the things that we can. We should be very successful, but we have to get up. Don't expect nobody to do it for us. We don't need to depend on anybody to do it for us. This is something that we need to do, and we can do, to make a difference for ourselves.
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0: 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That if we don't get up, do what we need to do, our people is going to pay the brunt of the pain. With that, we're going to take a break and we'll be right back.
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0: We're back, and you're listening to Straight Talking. It's beautiful Sunday afternoon, and we're just delighted to have you on board. This is Jim Evans, along with Representative Earl Banks, Senator Sada Norwood, Senator Hillman Frazier, businessman Leroy Walker, and Pastor Herb Anderson at the controls, and we're going to be joined by the majority leader, or the minority leader of the Mississippi Senate in a second. But I just want to go back and finish up Senator Frazier. Pastor was talking on the break about the voting things and being purging and stuff. And I just wanted you to go back and restate the folks what how the rules around purging and how they can be complicated and how it's being threatened. They are using that right now in every way to try to confuse, to scare, and frighten folks, and a lot of times they know they're doing it without correct reason for doing it. But just I want you to enlighten folks that that's a process we got to pay attention to, because they're using that now to restrict voting.
6: Yeah, I use them. In fact, a prime example of what happened in Hedge Group when we tried to

0: elected preachers, the legislature, they purge people off the road. If you have not voted in the last two president cycles, the circuit clerk can purge you from the roll. So that's happening all over the state right now. If you have not voted in two election cycles for president election, they can purge you from the roll right now. So we have to make sure that you're still on the roll by checking with the circuit clerk, check the voter status, and make sure he has not moved. He has not removed from the polling places from the roll. And also, we do have absentee voting. If you feel like you're going to be out of the county on election day or working on election day, you can go to the clerk's office and vote early, absentee, because of that. And if you're 65 years of age or older, you can vote automatically by going to the court, telling them your age. So we do have some aspect of our early voting in terms of absentee voting in Mississippi. But like I said, you have to use an excuse that you're going to be out of the county on election day and you're working on election day, or you're 65 years of age or older, you can vote. They will allow you to vote under those circumstances and now along. But like I said, we have to take advantage of it, because we have a lot of folks who are 65 who are going to be working on election day and be out of the county. So we want to make sure they don't lose their vote because of those circumstances. It's very important to vote early if you fall within those categories, because every vote counts.
1: Senator, we've been joined by your majority leader. I could keep saying majority leader because I'm talking about at the end of next year's election. I mean majority leader, but the minority leader of the Mississippi Senate, Senator Derek Simmons, from Washington County and other counties in the area. Senator Simmons, welcome back to Straight Talk, and we appreciate you joining us today.
2: I'm so glad to be on, brothers. Any opportunity I get to bring some straight talk to straight talk, you know, I appreciate that. So thank y'all for having me.
3: Well, it's important that we get that message out. And one of the focus points, Senator, is priorities. We as a people need to prioritize our agenda. And we need to be about the business of choosing individuals who are going to represent us as they should in our state. We've got a lot of folks that's running for office. We've got a lot of campaign money that's being floated around. And I'm going to tell you, Senator, it's a whole different kind of element in the state of Mississippi right now. Because you got all of these individuals that are running, and nobody really has an agenda from what I've seen. And we have got to begin to wake up, as Sally Norwood would say. We got to wake up and make sure that we understand what our priorities are in the state of Mississippi, and we have not done that as of yet.
2: Well, I just think it's so important as we go through that process. You know, a lot of times, Leroy, we hear it in the grocery store, and we hear it when we walk into our cars, leaving church. It's like people go through this candidate identification process.
3: Right.
2: And we have historically had people that would announce, Jim, that they run in, and then they just expect us just to support them just because they got out there. And the voters, I tell people all the time, man, the voters are smarter than we think they are. The voters know folks who have helped other folks. The voters know folks who are running for the wrong reasons. The voters know people who are genuinely trying to improve the quantity and the quality of life of all Mississippians and just not a few. The voters know folks who lived a life where they just made decisions selfishly for themselves, and they never really made a decision that generally benefited anybody else. So, I mean, it's just one of the challenges that we face. I'm not in despair because I know we can't afford to be, but I just wanted to say that because while we're getting closer to a time where people got to qualify between January and February at the beginning of the year, it's so important that those individuals, if you are even contemplating running for office, take a pause and look at your record. Look at what you've done before you decide to put your name and qualify on the dotted line. Look at what you've done in your own capacity to help other people before you decide to run for elected office. Whether you was a teacher, whether you was a worker in a factory, whether you were a small business owner, look at your own record before you decide to run for elected office. What have you done for other people? And once you do that assessment, be honest with yourself. Be honest with yourself on whether or not this is what you need to be doing for the benefit for the people that we care about. And all we care about, Leroy and Jim and Fraser and Norwood, we just want to improve the quantity and the quality of life of our folks. And we want to enjoy the rights and the privileges that we, that our so-called founding father said that we were going to get. That's all we fight for. We fight for them same rights and privileges that our other brothers be getting. We want them same rights and privileges.
3: There's nothing different from what I have seen that I want for my family than anybody else. And the only way that I'm going to do it is I got to work toward that particular goal. And you're absolutely right, Senator. We got a lot of work to do. We are losing ground. We're still chomping at the bit as it relates to what we should be about and what we should not be about. But at the end of the day, we're going to have to pick up our pieces and make sure that we can make a difference, because I need more than 10,000 people to rally. I need more than 10,000. Mississippi got we got quite a few African Americans.
1: We got money in other states. Yeah, go ahead.
3: 29% of our state is African American, and you mean to tell me that I can't do better than this, Jim? Doesn't make any sense whatsoever. We should be better than this. But at the end of the day, we're going to continue talking about it, and I'm going to continue talking about it, because it makes me happy to know that eventually some things can turn around, Senator Simmons, and I'll be able to see the kind of destiny, this kind of legacy that Fannie Lou Hamer and all of the others used to talk about going forward. We have got to make some things happen. Then you get all these individuals, Senator Simmons, that are running for public office. Lord have mercy. I mean, and none of these folks are about anything. Cindy Hyde Smith, give me a break. I'm talking about when you start calling names, and Solly Norwood and I don't have a problem calling names, you know. I don't have a problem. They're going to ask me for $10, so I'll send them the $10 and shut them up. But all I got to say is we got some things that we need to be about we have not done a very good job of. And unfortunately, Senator Simmons, we have got to work harder and smarter than we have in the past. That's right. In order to make some things happen. That's right. That are going to be positive for the state of Mississippi, because you and I have been fighting for quality living for people. Health care. Come on, give me a break, Senator. I mean, you mean all of these kinds of things that we've been talking about, and people know that they're needed. And you said it. You said it loud and clear. People know right from wrong. People know who has actually worked. People know who's going to do something for their community. People know this. But see, we're abstinent. We will not go to the poll and do the right thing
1: And Leroy, you won the senator, and I talk about this all the time. Pacific pain. We know the pain if you don't have access to Medicaid. You don't have access to health care. We know the pain that they cut in SNAP program. You don't have access to food and nutrition. We know the pain. But we also know the pain that they making it where we coming to the fall, Leroy, and Senator Simmons speeches. We done cutting the access to education is about to be out of reach, Senator.
2: I was in CBC, Tunica. Go ahead. I'm sorry,
3: Leroy. No, I want to hear this. You was in CBC.
2: I was on a panel along with the mayor yesterday at the Congressional Black Caucus in Tunica, and we talked about, Jim, the dangerous effects of the big ugly bill, but then we also talked about how Mississippi as a state, we double down on the federal legislation by passing our own tax cut bill where we took away a third of our general fund revenue. So we got a budget in the state of Mississippi of roughly $7.5, $8 billion. And you take away a third of that, and then you expect us, even in light of the federal shift of the big ugly bill, which is taking more of the responsibility of health care, SNAP, the food assistance, all of that is being shifted to the state. So basically the government is going to generate what they consider to be savings, but they are shifting the financial burden or the obligation to the state of Mississippi. But we don't even have, once our tax cuts are fully implemented, we're going to have a third less of general fund revenue to fund roads and bridges, to fund
1: and
2: health care.
1: And they got the rainy day fund, and it's raining everywhere. They ain't going to touch that. And they're going to cut the taxes, and you're going to get less money and no emergency funds, and the condition gets worse. That's where it's headed. But we're going to take a break, and we'll be right back.
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1: We're back, and you are listening to Straight Talk on this beautiful Sunday afternoon, and we're just delighted to have you on board. This is Jim Evans, along with Representative Earl Banks, Senator Sonny Norwood, Senator Hillman Frazier, Businessman Leroy Walker, Pastor Herb Anderson at the controls, and we got our special guest today, the Minority Leader of the Mississippi Senate, the Honorable Derek Simmons. Derek, welcome back to Straight Talk, and I want to just get right into it. You got some numbers to show where we are and what's going on.
2: Yep. So we, the federal government passed the big ugly bill that's going to take effect beginning in 2028. And so a lot of states like Mississippi, we are bracing for that federal shift of the cost or the burden on the states. But Mississippi has made it even more difficult because we passed our own state, Build Up Better Act or whatever they called it. But basically, it took away a third of the general fund revenues away from my ability, Senator Norwood's ability, Senator Frazier, Representative Bank, our ability to go to the Capitol to try to appropriate money to fund vital government functions, whether it's funding our schools, whether it's actually providing health care, whether it's trying to have money for deficient roads and bridges. We have to do that annually, but our ability to do that has been reduced and has been strained financially. So on the healthcare side, we got roughly 70 hospitals in the state of Mississippi. One of four Mississippians, if not one of three Mississippians, are on Medicaid. But we still have so many Mississippians that are left to be covered because we are one of the states that didn't expand Medicaid. So with about 200 to close 300,000 Mississippians without Medicaid, we are expecting, based upon the federal law and the reduction that we are going to get in the Medicaid program, about $160 million annually, our hospitals are not going to receive because of the big ugly bill. So just think about that. We haven't expanded Medicaid. We already trying to rob Peter to pay Paul, but now our hospitals are going to receive $160 million annually as a loss for uncompensated care. And so those health concerns for our loved ones, they don't go away, Jim. So if you got hypertension, diabetes, that stuff don't go away. It's just going to make folks now delay that treatment, delay that preventive care, and now they're going to show up at our hospitals when they are suffering an emergency. And a lot of times at that point, it's too late. So based upon the federal policy and then the doubling down on the state policy, the bottom line is, as it relates to healthcare, we're killing people. All right, when you look at the SNAP benefits, we are going to lose $600 million annually. $160 million annually reduction to our hospitals. But to the SNAP program itself, we are going to lose $600 million annually in the SNAP program. And one out of five Mississippians, you're talking about 20% or a little more than 20% of Mississippians are on the SNAP program. But don't just think about SNAP as, well, is this that person that's getting it? No. SNAP dollars that all of our states were getting from the federal government, it helped us economically. So when grocery stores, when they lose sales because we got less $600 million annually in SNAP dollars, then the trucking companies that basically haul the goods and the food and services, they going to actually be reduced. Then the retailers, all the grocery stores, they going to reduce hours of a lot of our constituents that's in our communities. When the last time you been to a grocery store and you ain't got four or five lines open, you got the U-Scan open and you got one line open. Everybody in that long one line is because these retailers are reducing the hours to workers. And then at the local level, the local tax is going to decline because you're not generating money from the stores. You got people not working as much, and then you're going to ask your policymakers at the city councils and at the board of supervisor level, they're going to try to make their budgets balanced. So they're going to be forced with trying to decide whether or not they should raise taxes in an already vulnerable area of the state. So these is basically what's happening. And I'm telling you, it's going to get worse and worse and worse because the big ugly bill is supposed to take effect beginning in 2028. That's the reason.

0: statewide, and we talked about this at the congressional budget, I mean, the CBC Congressional Black Caucus in Tunica. That's the reason why we have to vote in November to try to make sure we can win the House, get Hakeem Jeffries as the Speaker of the House, but pray that we can get out in record numbers and take over the Senate as well. Because what we want to really do is we want to try to pass some kind of law to either repeal this big ugly bill that's supposed to take effect in 2028, but also to try to pass other laws to slow it down. But you're only going to be able to do that at the federal level if you put the right people in office. So we need to make sure we go to the polls and vote. Certainly send Congressman Thompson back, but we got Cliff Johnson running in the first. We got Scott Cologne running for Senate. We got to have people that's going to go to D.C. that's going to help stop all of this federal shift of financial burden on the states. But then at the same time, as we march into 2027, we're going to need everybody to get motivated and energized again to vote in November 27 so we can send the right folks to the state house.
1: Would you drill down a little deeper on the uncompensated care and the impact of that on the locals as well?
0: All right, thank you, Sally. So we got 55% of Mississippians live in rural areas. And most of those areas, Senator Norwood, you have one hospital, one emergency room, and unfortunately, in a lot of these areas, you only have one OBGYN, all right? So what happens is when people don't have Medicaid coverage or health insurance, as opposed to going to a primary doctor, they either go to the emergency room to get the care that they could possibly get from a primary doctor. And it was a cost sharing of the uncompensated care for hospitals across the nation and the federal government. But the big ugly bill shifts that responsibility and not going to provide the money that we need for uncompensated care. So then you get hospitals that are in fact there to provide like care, but they also have a business aspect of them. They have to make decisions on, do we basically hit our bottom line and provide these services, or do I run the risk of not paying a nurse, run the risk of not paying a doctor? So it becomes some real financial considerations that hospitals have to make when we don't have Medicaid expanded in the state to send money to hospitals, and when we don't have the federal government that was basically giving us 90-10 of our money if we expanded Medicaid. And when we lose these providers, let me just tell you the real effect. Like the question is, how you affect people? When you lose the support at the uncompensated care at hospitals, and when folks don't have the coverage that they need, an expected mother may have to travel more than an hour to basically to have a delivery. Or if you have a real, real sick baby, we don't have not one NICU, a NEO intensive care unit. We don't have any one of those nowhere in the Delta. So we got mothers who already suffering from diabetes, hypertension. If they have a baby that is really, really sick at birth, we got to pray to God that they can get them to Memphis or Jackson so that baby can live. That's 2 hours away. Stroke victims, if you're suffering from a stroke victims may have to lose precious transportation time on trying to get stabilized from a stroke gym just because we don't have the providers of the care that we need in the area. And if they have to travel longer, that can have dangerous effect on their health just trying to stabilize somebody who suffered from a stroke. Heart attack patients may have to travel longer to basically get the care they need to address the heart attack. So healthcare delayed is healthcare denied when you from the Delta and you got Greenwood that was about to close, and we playing games on April the 15th with the lieutenant governor who basically playing games with us about he don't want to vote on the health transformation bill, and we're talking about this is money where the federal government set aside all this money, and we're trying to get money for rural transformation for health because we didn't expand Medicaid, and you don't let us vote on it. We ain't got time for these games. We got folks dying in the Delta. We
2: dying
0: got,
2: in
0: we got
2: the
0: hospitals
2: street,
0: leaving
2: and
0: the Delta.
2: And people are dying. And we are coming up on the top of the hour, so we got to take a break. Let's take a break, and we'll be right back. Let's come right where we are.
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9: Praise the Lord, everybody. I am Brother Jerome Reed, member and manager of the Sons of Abraham from Jackson, Mississippi. Also assistant to Evangelist Mary Reed from Early Morning Prayer, Praise, and Worship Program. 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One of the best radio stations in the nation, and listen to our broadcast. I pray that something we pray, sing, a scripture we talk about, would perk the hearts of those that don't know the Lord, and come to the realization that God has the best train going, and you can't do better than serving God.
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1: We're back, and you are listening to Straight Talk on this beautiful Sunday afternoon, and we're just delighted to have you on board. This is Jim Evans, along with Representative Earl Banks, Senator Solly Norwood, Senator Hillman Frazier, Businessman Leroy Walker, and Pastor Herb Anderson at the controls, and we're joined by the Minority Leader of the Mississippi Senate, the Honorable Derek Simmons. And Senator Simmons, we were talking about what we've been cut of and the pain it's going to be, and really, the state has no plan to relieve any of this pain.
2: And because with the state going to have a financial inability, Jim, to relieve some of this pain, because we had our own budget cut, where we actually gave away, eliminating our largest source of income, which is the personal income tax. So basically, we going to phase that out, and we gave that money or giving that money away once it's fully implemented to the most wealthy parts of the state of Mississippi, Mississippians, whereas we don't have to be forced as appropriators or legislators. How do we fund government? We still have that constitutional obligation when we go every January to do that. And so that's why our tax cut bill at the state level was really, really bad policy. It was a bad idea.
3: And Senator, you said we did have some African Americans that did vote for that, man.
2: That's right. The bill essentially would have died if the Republican leadership, if they were not able to go to some of us to vote with them. And so, it's insult to injury when the decisions that we've been making at the state capitol on 400 High Street, we've already have this investment in Jackson, Southwest Mississippi, and the Delta, and in certain parts of the state. And every year when there's an opportunity to have a special project or opportunity to go to MDA and put and pump millions and millions and millions of dollars in some industrial park or in some company, of course, those are state tax dollars. Those are dollars that a lot of our listeners, that they pay through their personal income tax, that they pay, they go into the general fund, but they are not rewarded in their areas. They are not getting these millions and millions of dollars of economic development and a boost in their areas because of the policy decisions that are made at their capital. So then when we have an opportunity to not give away more money to the wealthy and not continue our obligation to fund government, how you get some of us to vote for a bad piece of legislation like that? I mean it's besides me. But yes, if we could have done the right thing as Democrats all standing together, that bill would have died, and we didn't do that.
4: Well, is that day ever going to come?
3: Well, it's amazing. I think how we can see how they give passes to their own members to either walk out or be absent. And we are in the minority, and we stand in, and we brave and vote against our own self-interest and vote against our own people. But we won't, you know, we're not going to take a walk. We're going to stand right in there and vote. And that's a recorded vote. And that vote is recorded, and it can be, you can go anywhere in the legislature and find that up and find the pull House Bill 1 up and 225, and you can see that who represent our interests. Now, you know, I think that was very disheartening to see that, because that was one that we actually had plotted and counted our votes. And it was kind of like the special session. There, we had counted our votes and was happy and satisfied that we could make a difference. And, you know, then they threw a wrench in there, and the wrench, we were in the chamber for what? For about 5 hours before we can vote, waiting on one vote, the one vote that they needed to go the leadership's way. So, I mean, yeah, I think a lot of games being played, and these you know, this is about a life and death, and we are playing games with it. So, certainly, there's no reason for us not to go out and vote on absentee beginning September the 21st. But don't wait until then. Let's go check now to make sure that you are eligible to vote and that you are still on the roll.
2: And the part that is even more troublesome is like, if I know solid, I got a group of people, the majority of the people, the masses of my people, they are seeking freedom and they are also seeking life and they on the field. I'm not going to take no crumbs off your table just to prevent them from getting their food and getting their freedom. And the reality of it is, we got folks in our midst that will take crumbs off Master's table just to tell what the plan is for freedom and what the plan is for life. And the way I look at a lot of these folks that we take, and this just me, I'm not imputing this on none of my fellow legislators on this call, but I'm saying it. Derek's saying it. You go take your crumbs if you need to take your crumbs, but don't do it at the expense of the freedom and the safety of the masses of our people. And I'm not going down there representing Derek Simmons. I'm representing Cahoma, Bolivar, and Washington County, and my folks are hurting. So there ain't nothing you can offer me that's going to make me vote against the interests of the people that I'm fighting for.
3: Well, I agree with that, and I can testify that you as a Jim, as a minority leader in the Senate, Derek is one of the most courageous young persons that I've met, and I've telling somebody just yesterday, Derek voted against things that would help the city of Greenville, where his brother is the mayor, but Derek is a principal. He voted against it because it does not represent the interest or what the act that he was asked to perform was not representative of the interest of the masses of folks, of black folks, and not just black folks. You got poor white folks and other visuals of interest.
1: In the end, he'd be done because it ain't in the best interest of justice and fairness.
3: Yep, absolutely.
4: The other thing that I love is to hear Derek Simmons talk about the importance of sticking together as a people, working together as a people, making decisions that are going to help to improve the quality of life for the entire community. And Derek, I am so proud to see your attitude and your disposition. That hadn't changed in my heart as it relates to what I have seen you capable of doing. But at the end of the day, you and I got some priorities that we have got to do. We've got to get people more engaged and more confident that you and I can make a difference and touch some lives positively, because there's a lot of people that are hurting in the Delta, and I see it. I have been there with children and have shown them the kinds of things that are being mismanaged, the kinds of things that are occurring. And we have got to change it. And I want to see a better day in the state of Mississippi, and I know that a lot of people on this call want to see the same thing. But at the end of the day, Derek, we have got to have a game plan where we all are going to work together to achieve our target and goal and make a difference, a conscious decision that is going to touch lives positively in the state of Mississippi. We have got to do that, and it's got to occur now. We can't wait. Please, everybody who is listening to us on Straight Talk, go and vote. Take somebody with you to vote. Let's make a difference this term around, and let's show everybody what we're capable of doing in the state of Mississippi.
1: You know, since the term
2: they need to go get registered too, Jim and Leroy. Go get registered, and then because of what we've dealt with a lot of voter purges, Jim, it's also important that all our listeners know, check your registration status. Also, please go and make sure, don't just assume on election day that your status is okay, because you may have a clerk, a circuit clerk that may have removed and you didn't even know. So we also got to educate all of our listeners to check your status as well. Check your registration status and make sure that you are active, actively on the voter roll.
1: And you know, Senator, that clock is running. We have so much to talk to you about. I guess you don't come regular enough, because I still haven't gotten to the two things that we talked about. I sure wanted to talk about those judges that the governor appointed and redistricting. So you hang with us one more segment. Let's take a break and let's talk about that. Then we'll let you go. Appreciate you, brother. We're going to take a break. We'll be right back.
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0: We are back, and you are listening to Straight Talk on this beautiful Sunday afternoon, and we're just delighted to have you on board. This is Jim Evans, along with Representative Earl Banks, Senator Sodat Norwood, Senator Hillman Frazier, Businessman Leroy Walker, Pastor Herb Anderson at the controls, and we have been joined by the Minority Leader of the Mississippi Senate, the Honorable Derek Simmons. And Senator Simmons, before we went to the break, you were talking about what we got to do and the thing like that. And I know I'd ask you to about the that special session and what you figure the real reason for.
1: And the judges.
0: Yes, and the judges, yes.
2: So, yes, sir. And so to finish up the last segment, we were all agreeing that we got to come together and we got to make sure we go and vote in record numbers. We got to pick up the same type of momentum and inspiration that we had when President Barack Obama ran. And the same energy we had back then, that's the type of energy we got to have now because it's so much at stake regarding our quantity and our quality of life. And check your registration status. Make sure all your loved ones, your friends, your church members, that they are registered. And then make sure y'all create a group text or whatever. Make sure y'all go vote when we have to vote in November. The special session was called by the governor. And it was to do what we consider to be an overhaul of our Mississippi youth court system. And so we have a system. Can y'all hear me?
3: Yeah.
2: Okay.
3: Yeah.
2: All right. And so it was an overhaul of our Mississippi youth court system. And basically, what the governor did, he called us down there and basically, change all of the rules of CPS, granted them more authority when children enter the system, removed what is called referees or designees. These are judges or assistant type judges in the system to help our county court. Youth court judges, like in Hinds County, you got Judge Hicks. Well, you know, you have like referees that she will appoint or designate to help her with an already overloaded youth court system in Hinds County. Well, the bill we passed basically eliminates all of the help that she would have at the judicial level. But then it actually created some new judgeships in other parts of the state. And the concern is where referees or those assistant judges that help our county court, youth court judges, those judges are needed more so in rural areas where you don't have access to the courts and where transportation is an issue, underfunded schools are an issue, the programs that help children who may have behavior problems, all of those problems are more aggravated in rural areas or in more poor areas of the state. So I believe overall we're going to just hurt the system. A recent report came out on July the 29th analyzing Child Protective Services, and we got an F minus, basically, mm-hmm. on how CPS is protecting our kids. Our kids are unsafe in Mississippi if they are in the foster system or if they make a mistake at school or at home and they have to be in the detention center or youth court system. Our kids are unsafe based off this report.
1: Now, with the judges, with the new judges, how do they, are they elected or are they appointed?
2: They'll be elected judges after they are first appointed by the governor. On the Senate side, we had an appointed by Tate Reeves.
1: Okay.
2: And mm-hmm. and of course we oppose that, and our amendment to make sure that all judges are elected, we wanted these judges to be treated just like our existing judges in the state of Mississippi. All of our judges now are elected. We didn't want the governor to basically go and just hand pick who he wants to be in the system. We wanted the people, Jim, the people to determine who is the person that should be representative of them in this system and not the governor. So we offered that amendment, and that amendment failed. And I think Earl and them had the same thing on the House side. But basically, in a nutshell, that's what we went to the special session and did.
0: And
1: we're
0: go ahead, Larry.

0: this is the Association of Supervisors. It's the chiefs got their own association. Everybody got their association because it allows them to provide support to one another, but then they can lobby together as a group. In this particular legislation, we remove the ability of our youth court judges across the state of Mississippi to have an association or a group where they can work together and, you know, advocate for each other, support each other as a group. We eliminate
1: that. That sounds like some of Donald Trump and Mussolini and them stuff.
0: Right, right. And some of the judges who shall remain unnamed, they believe it was an attack on them because they were vocal. They started being vocal to legislators, Jim, on how they opposed the governor's bill. And so some believe that this was a retaliation, just like a Trump. This was a retaliation against them because they was vocal against the bill.
1: That's exactly what it is.
2: Mississippi's version of Project 2025. Mississippi's version of Project 2025.
1: Say that again,
0: sir. That's right.
2: This appears to be the Mississippi version of Project 2025. Mississippi version of Project 2025.
0: It is.
3: Now, Derek, also, would you share a little bit, because the cost, now the cost in this, where would the cost go to?
0: So, interestingly, the cost will be something that the state, that we will have to fund. So keep in mind, we passed this general legislation, but then they kept saying when we were there, Jim, that, well, you know, at the appropriate time, the legislature will appropriate the money that's needed to fund this, to fund these changes in the law. I remind you again, one out of every three general fund dollars we then basically eliminated. So now you, as opposed to having $3, you got $2, not only to fund education, fund healthcare, fund roads and bridges. Now you got to figure out with them $2 you got, how you going to fund this new overhaul of the other youth court system.
3: Then you also set aside money to go to children in foster care to go to college, and now you're saying you got too many children that's applying to go to college, so you couldn't fund it, and but we set it up. Why would you set it up if you didn't want children to take advantage of that? And I mean, you know, and I think that is, you know, we have not seen what we're going to see because it's, we are starting down a very, very slippery slope. And this is our last session coming up before the election, right?
0: That's right.
3: And what normally happens in the session before election?
2: Nothing.
0: Oh, they get real crazy. They get real radical because Jim, they get real crazy because they try to cater to their base in the Republican primary. So they come with something real, real crazy in that session.
1: Real crazy. And they know they haven't done nothing, so they got to come with something to scare these folks to death. That would have come with something to scare the heck out of them. So they don't have any substance. And that's what they're trying to do this November we're coming up on right now, is scare these folks to death, because that big ugly bill made it worse for everybody. And come January, this January, it's going to be worse than before. But, Senator, we still enough appreciate you joining us, and we said you go, but Senator Norwood says, but we keep you long, we can keep you, but we committed that we'd let you out there and let you go and if you were ready to go. But if you got something else you need to say, we're going to hold you around.
0: I can come back next Sunday,
1: and then we're gonna let you go today, and then tell you how much we appreciate it. And I know you've been out of town, and been up in Tunica doing business, and I heard about you had a good panel that you conducted up there, I just want you to know we appreciate the work that you do more than you can think of, more than you can imagine.
0: Thank you so much, Jim. I appreciate you.

0: And thank you so much for being. Yeah, go ahead, Sam.
1: So I said, Jim, that when I asked to be off, I'm gonna tell you, I want you to treat me the same way now.
0: You hearing that, Senator? Pastor, we're gonna take a break and we'll be right back.
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1: We're back, and you're listening to Straight Talking this beautiful Sunday afternoon, and we're just delighted to have you on board. This is Jim Evans, along with Representative Earl Banks, Senator Solid Norwood, Senator Hillman Frazier, Benjamin Leroy Walker, and Pastor Herb Anderson at the controls. And Senator Norwood, we got some condolences we got to pay to some great individuals who have transitioned, and I don't know which one you we want. I know we got two family that we want to send our condolences out to them, and whichever one you want to take first, Senator.
2: Yeah, Jim, I got a call this morning, early this morning, regarding Jake Ayers' son, one of his sons, and the call was that his son transitioned last night there, and he would be this morning. And that he was here in the call, and I'm not

0: not familiar with it, but I understand that's sort of a walk of honor. Earl is probably familiar with that more than I. But they had called and was trying to get some of us to come over for the walk of honor in his honor. But he, since he transitioned, we were not able to do that. But his son's name, I understand, is Henry Ayers, and that's Earl. That's he's deacon at his church there in Greenville, and
1: yes,
0: we're not
1: yes,
0: sure exactly what his service is going to be, if it's going to be here or just what. But mm-hmm. his sister is in Chicago, and as I understand, we'll be coming back with more information. And Poe Will, the man that was known as Poe Will Revis was he was a barbecue man. He was a high school principal. I mean, a middle school principal. A lover of golf, and he worked with children teaching golf over the summer. And he Will was just an all around good guy. The husband of Golda Revis, and Will transitioned last week there. And his services, his family hour was going to be on the 17th at Lakeover Funeral Home. And his funeral would be at Mount, what is that, St. Columb's Episcopal Church there in Ridgeland, and that's going to be at 11 o'clock on the 18th. So he is, you know, we're gonna miss Will. Will's a very, very, very, very good guy. Very good guy, and you know, he transitioned on my birthday, August 5th. So our heart go out to Golden, and we keep her in our prayers.
1: All right. Yeah, but our prayers are with her friends, because Will was my high school teacher. He taught me in high school. He was a very good teacher, very good guy. I had a chance to have contact with him throughout his lifetime here. And one of the biggest things he did was fry turkeys. He was a very good turkey for us for these holidays. So he's an all-around mm-hmm. person doing good things all around. So I appreciate his contributions, and our prayers go out to Will and Will's family, Goldie and her kids.
2: And, you know, also Jack Amos had a loss in her family. Her niece died. That service was yesterday. So we'll continue to pray for Jackie and her sister who lost her child, her mother, of course, her grandmother, in our prayers and condolences.
0: Yeah.
3: Very good, Jim.
1: Very good family.
4: And we send our condolences from all of us here on Straight Talk to both of the families. Our condolences we're gonna keep them in our prayer. That's what we do here, Leroy. We just have to do that. That's part of who we are, and I'm just thankful to them, and I feel that the Spirit of the Lord and the Holy Comforter would comfort them through this difficult time. Brother Walker.
3: Absolutely right, and we certainly appreciate all of the listeners who participated with us, and we want to thank God for his blessings upon the Straight Talk team, as well as the emphasis that we have placed on doing the right thing in our community, which is what we all stand for. So with that, I'm just going to say thank God for his blessings upon all of us, and let's do good and make sure that we vote.
4: And Pastor, as we go to again echo on what Leroy said, like says three times, but this is a situation where we find ourselves in, where we got to count on each other, we got to pray for each other, support each other, and inform each other, and we just can't treat these times, Pastor, as business as usual.
5: You're absolutely right. This is the time when we need to be the hands of Jesus. We need to be the arms of Jesus. We need the feet of Jesus. We need to be the shoulder of Jesus, because people need what we have as Christians, the love that we have received from God, the forgiveness, the grace, the mercy that we have received from God is what we need to share with those who are going through this difficult time, those who are grieving, those who are hurting. They need what we have. The Bible says he comforts us with a special comfort that we will be able to comfort those who go through the same thing that we've been through. We all have to go through those valleys, but I'm happy to say that God's word tells us that even when we walk through the valley of the shadow of death, we don't have to fear any evil. And the reason we don't have to be fearful is because thou art with me. We're not going through these difficult times by ourselves. We're not going through these dark times by ourselves. We have the God of all comfort on our side, and he will see us through. Amen. Amen.
4: Amen.
2: Amen. Amen. Amen.
4: And Leroy, you know, we come to these confident time when people are transitioning, but also these are some difficult times people are going through right now that they didn't bring on themselves, that they think that we thought was settle and unsettle again. So it's a troubling situation. If you know, we just saw the government brag about a big ugly bill called Big Beautiful Bill that gave away $4 trillion to the richest folks in the country and scripted out a 900 billion of it out of health care access, stripped 600 billion out of food stamp to feed the poor, and stripped another 450 out of folk money to educate them. That's two of those $1 trillion. That's over half the money they stripped it right off to hire the poor folks and then put their health care in danger by getting rid of uncompensated health care.
3: Yeah, it's unconscionable what has occurred. And Jim, we're going to have to stay vigilant. Jim, we're going to have to stay on top of this situation. And Jim, we got to get people to go and vote. If we get them to go and vote and we get those individuals registered like they're supposed to, September 21st, when we begin to do what we need to do, elect our congressman back in place and get all of the individuals who are going to work toward the betterment of our conditions, Jim, we're going to have a brighter day for all of us going forward.
1: You're right, Dr. Walker. This is what we see, a consequence of not voting. Had we voted in larger numbers last election cycle, this would not have happened. But because we didn't vote, Trump is doing all these things to us. He's taking from the poor, giving to the rich, and making it very hard for our folks every day. So we have to turn things around by voting in larger numbers. We can vote ourselves out of the mess we're in by participating, organizing, and voting. So we need to do that. Otherwise, we're going to see the suffering continue as we go forward.
0: Jim, can we share those dates for the public hearings that we got?
4: Let's do that before we go to the break. Yeah, let's do that.
0: Well, the first one is August the 18th. That's in Tupelo, Mississippi. And all of we
4: can and before, Senator, before you give those dates, you said those dates. I want the folks to know exactly what those dates are for. So tell us a little bit what's happening on those dates and what those hearings are about before you get those dates out.
0: Well, this is as a result of the Calais case where redistricting is the state had an opportunity to go back and redistrict and redo. So I think the redistricting that we had it comes up every for 10 years, but this is a midterm redistricting, which is not going to affect Congressman Thompson this year, but it may affect him going forward if they it just depends. We're also going to do the state redistricting. It can come all the way down to school board. It can come all the way down because this is probably the most dangerous time for redistricting that in my lifetime, and the participation is needed. It's necessary. It's needed, you know, for basically for our survival. And, you know, they're going to have these, hearings, 8 hearings all across the state. The one here in Jackson is on the 24th. And it's at, 6 p.m. All of them going to be at 6 p.m. And that's the, it's going to be here in the, at the Capitol. But the first one is August 18th, which is, going to be in Itawamba Community College. The next one is August the 27th, which is, that's a Thursday, in Senatobia, Mississippi at Northwest Mississippi Community College. The next one is September the 1st, which is a Tuesday at Cleveland, at Delta State University. Then the next one is September the 8th, that's in Natchez. And this is Alcorn State University campus in Natchez. The next one is September the 10th, which is at Meridian, and that venue has not been named as according to the schedule that was released. Then September the 17th is Hattiesburg at USM campus. September the 22nd. Is Gulfport, which is Mississippi Gulf Coast Community College. And September the 24th is here in Jackson.
4: In Jackson. And Senator, we're gonna talk more about those dates and stuff, but we've got to take this break. Let's take this break and we'll be right back.
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7: Do you know how hard it is for a law firm to collect over $1 billion for their clients? 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I'm talking about $1 billion. 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Do you know?

0: there. 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
1: I'm not one to say I told you so, but I switched to Pure Talk over a year ago, and ever since, I've been telling people there's no better wireless company out there. 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
3: We're back, and you're listening to Straight Talking this beautiful Sunday afternoon, and we're just delighted to have you on board. This is Jim Evans, along with Representative Earl Banks, Senator Solid Norwood, Senator Hillman Frazier, Business Leader Al Walker, and Pastor Herb Anderson at the controls. And we were talking before we went to the break. Senator Norwood was giving us those dates when those hearings are going to take place in your neighborhood, and I thank you had left Hattiesburg, and you was heading into Jackson.
4: Yep, well, we got the Gulf Coast at Mississippi Gulf Coast Community College on September the 22nd. And September the 24th is the Stone One, which would be at the state capitol. All the meetings are scheduled for 6 p.m. So, I mean, we need it, and we're asking individuals to come out. It should be well attended. Don't worry about it. You got plenty of parking. If you can't park there, you can park across the street. It's going to be daylight, so it's not going to be dark. And if you fear that you won't be able to make your comments, you can write your comments down and submit your comments for the record. But we need persons to come out, be actively engaged. If you really are concerned about the implications of this redistricting, that's your way to express your feelings, your concerns. And so we just encourage you, and you're not restricted to go to one. You can go to all eight. And we have two Democrats on there. Senator Albert Butler he represents the Natchez of Southwest Mississippi, and Senator Angela Turner Ford from up in northeast Mississippi, and out of 10. And so, you know, we're going to have to go and support them. They can't vote anything down, but they can vote against and express our dissatisfaction or displeasure with it. Now, Earl, how many do we have on the House?
3: I know you have two on the House side.
5: And
3: while he's probably on mute, but while he's trying, I just want to point out that You the Senator said that's 10 members, and you got two Democrats, and those two are black. But I want people to understand what this is. This is the first move the state is making after the decision down in Louisiana that cut out the Voting Rights Act. Don't think it's still around. They just demolished it, wiped it out. This is the first outing, and it's important. The reason we want to give you those dates, while Leroy kept saying, let's get them dates in, because it's important that you show up and participate to show some concern. If we're not concerned about how we're going to reconstruct our participation after the elimination, the abolition of the Voting Rights Rights Act, what are we concerned about? I'm concerned about people showing up at these hearings and making sure that the folks know that we are concerned about it. We know we're going to get had when we out voted 8-2 on the Senate side, and probably the same dynamics on the House side, but we got to show up in numbers at these hearings. That'll show the concern if we show up in numbers. And that's how, Leroy, we got to protect ourselves by showing that we're concerned about it. And I know we got to be concerned about what's next after the abolition of the Voting Rights Act.
4: Well, it's very, very important that we all band together and we begin to work on our efforts to make sure that we can make a stronger democracy, not just in Mississippi, but also around the world. Amen. We've got a lot of work to do. And I just commend Senator Simmons and commend the Straight Talk team for being part of this conversation. This is absolutely, one of the top draw things that we're doing, making sure that people go and vote.
5: We have
6: to encourage folks to show up in big numbers. Yeah, because they're going to be listening to people in terms of what they want from those areas. So it's very important for our folks to show up and tell the committee exactly what they want, how the things are drawn in their areas. If you don't want any changes, tell them, don't mess with our district. Leave them alone. But the important thing is to show up, because if you don't show up, they're going to do what they want to do anyway. But if you show up and make your testimony known, they have to take that in consideration in drawing these lines, new lines they're trying to do. And those are all lines from our congressional lines, city council lines, our legislative lines, our Supreme Court district lines, transportation, Willis Simmons, PSC, Keith the Stamp, all those lines, our judicial lines will be redrawn also. So it's very important to know exactly what you want and how these laws should be drawn, or just leave them alone. Or just leave them alone, but show up. Otherwise, your voice won't be heard.
3: And the folks will figure you're not even concerned about it. That's how we show this degree of concern. We concerned that we only got 2 senators out of 10. We concerned about the big time, but that's what we have, and we got to demonstrate those concerns. And just we gonna give you.

0: those dates or more as they come, but I just want you to know how important it is and what this work is and how the deck is stacked against us. They done stacked the deck already, but we got to show up anyhow.
1: They also stacked the deck in 1890 when we joined the 1890 Constitution. 1890 Constitution. Same thing happening this time around. Same thing happening. That's why I see our folks who are there right way and do the right thing. Do the right thing. So show up and show out on those dates.
0: You're so right, Senator. The deck was stacked then. They're going to stack the deck every time. And we have to come out and participate and win anyhow. And we can win. And here's another thing. We got a situation coming up on November 3rd, Leroy, where the deck is not stacked. It's in our favor, but we stack it ourselves because we won't believe. We won't believe enough. It's the same thing about we got the numbers support us next year in the governor's race in these statewide elections. We got the largest percentage of Blacks and other minorities in any state in the nation, and they getting elected, getting folks elected statewide, and we've never had one to this date. I just want to challenge, we've never had one of any kind, black man or black woman or nobody ever in the history of this state to be elected statewide. We need to change that.
1: We need to change it because this time around, we have a chance to make our voice. We have eight statewide positions on the ballot this time around. Four of those are going to be race without an incumbent. We have a
0: open
1: chance
0: seat.
1: To put somebody in those races to run. Open seats, wide open seats. Our lieutenant governor seat is going to be open. Our attorney general seat is going to be open. Our auditor seat is going to be open. Just going down the line, they will be open. We're going to have five uncontested seats this time around. And you can't win them if you don't have anybody running in those races. It's very important to have somebody running so we can have a chance to win those. We're talking about we have a 38% black population, 30% black population with no black representation statewide. We can change that this time around by voting in large numbers. Our vote can overcome a lot of those things that I see coming short of at this point in time. So we have to get involved. We have to organize and vote and get the message out how important this election is.
0: And if we turn out in big time this November 3rd and get, we're going to re-elect Congressman Thompson and others, but we get Brother Johnson and Scott Colon elected, we'll scare the heck out of them. And we'll pick up five of them statewide seats next year if we turn out and win this one this year. That's the key. We got to start somewhere to make our people believe. And once they believe, we got the numbers and the issues. Right is on our side. The issues are on our side. And these folks haven't done nothing. They got nothing. The Republicans got nothing in Mississippi or in Washington, Senator Frey. They got nothing to offer to tell the people, this is what we did to improve the quality of your life. They can't turn to nothing.
1: Oh, yeah. But they see what we see. They see this changing demographic of this state. It's becoming more and more diverse, and so they're trying to do things to maintain their power base. So that's where they're trying to redraw all of their plans so they can stay in power, because they see what's going on. Our state is just changing as we speak. It's becoming more and more diverse, and we can gain greater power if we exercise our right to vote in these races. They see our power, but sometimes we don't see it.
0: We don't see it. That's what they see and they know it. They panicked about it and wonder. What scares them to death is if we start using it.
1: Oh, yeah. If you don't use it, you're going to lose it. If you don't use it, you're going to lose it. And so that's what they're banking on, that we don't plan to use this time around. So if we don't use it, we're going to lose it this time around. So it's very important that we do participate in big numbers all over the state.
0: And we can do it this time. And, as Frank Bronson always said, I look at that clock. I hate to see it, but that old clock on the wall said that just about all. So until next Sunday, this is Jim Evans.
2: And Lira Walker.
1: Tillman Frazier.
3: Bobby Norwood.
0: Representative Burrell Banks. Thanks for being with us. Take us out, Irv Anderson.
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the Lord. You're listening to the radio broadcast coming from Pentecostal Temple Church of our Lord and Savior Jesus Christ, located at 960 Kane Street right here in Jackson, Mississippi. Our phone number is 601-355-7600. Our pastor and overseer, Bishop R.T. Clancy Sr., our founder, the late Bishop C.V. Johnson. On tonight, our prayer list includes our pastor and his family, Bishop R.T. Clancy Sr., all the mothers on the motherboard, Mother Carolyn Thompson, Mother Michelle Lockhart, Mother Myrtle Keys, Mother Irene Williams, Mother Marie McInnes, Mother Mabel Harris, Mother Josephine Bruce,

Elder Jeffrey Chambers, Bishop Melvin Moncrief, First Lady Sister Diana Moncrief of Meridian, Mississippi, Pastor Elder Ken Sherwood, First Lady Sister Brenda Sherwood in Raleigh, Mississippi, Highway 35 North, Pentecost Temple House of Prayer, Elder Desmond Fortner, First Lady Sister Twyla Fortner

0: Trayon and Marcus Landfair, Ishan Allen, Brother Robert Moore Jr., Bridget Echols, Latasia Moore, and Mother Ethel Mae Thomas. And at this time, our very own Evangelist David Sutherland will be praying for you and your family in the name of Jesus.
1: Blessed be the name of the Lord. Said, blessed be the name of the Lord. Hallelujah, hallelujah. Hallelujah. Most gracious and everlasting God, the Father of creation, the Father of you and me. Hallelujah. Lord Jesus, we come in thy blessed name. You're the Father of Abraham,

0: praise the Lord. It's going to be all right. If you continue in the apostles' doctrine, it's going to be all right. But the best is yet to come, because we're going to hear the word of God. Praise the Lord. We ask you in the stage where to stand. And we're going to say, praise the Lord.
1: Praise the Lord.
0: Praise the Lord.
1: Praise the Lord.
0: For our very own Elder Will Slater. Praise the Lord.
2: Praise Adam. The Lord, everybody. Praise the Lord again. Truly, we thank God for another blessed opportunity. Hallelujah. Knowing that it's going to be all right. Hallelujah. She said, we stay in the apostle doctrine, it's going to be all right. So we have a man of God. Hallelujah. That's going to come forth with the word of God. And truly, he's in the apostle doctrine to preach the word. Preach the word. Evangelist Southern, preach the word.
3: Amen. Praise the Lord, sir. Praise the Lord again. Let the redeem of the Lord shout hallelujah. Let the redeem of the Lord shout hallelujah again. God, just a good God, he's good. You may be seated. God, just a good God, he's good all by himself. I feel real good in my soul. I want to give honor to our Lord and Savior Jesus Christ. We thank and praise God for a saved and sanctified life. Holy Ghost fear, guided the Bible way. Guided the Bible way. Hallelujah. Hallelujah. Got it the Bible way and not our way. The Bible way. We want to give honor to Bishop Clancy, Elder Slater, and our absent minister, Elder Sherwood. Praise the Lord. Minister Lester Thomas. I almost forgot his name. Minister Moncrie. And all of those that are in the fellow workers in the gospel of Christ. I might not know you, but your workers in the field for the Lord. Hallelujah. I want you to go with me to Galatians. Galatians 4:16. 4:16. Hallelujah. It's tight, but it's right. God, just a good God. He's good all by himself. Hallelujah. I was sitting up there thinking, used to be in the juke house, but this is better than being in the juke house. Hallelujah. Hallelujah. Hallelujah. In the juke house, you're drinking. Hallelujah. And in the spiritual house, you ain't drinking, but you got God's Spirit of God on the inside. Keep you happy. In the juke house, you got to drink some vodka. Got to drink some beer to get some joy. Hallelujah. Hallelujah. But in the spiritual house, hallelujah, you got the Spirit of God to give us some joy. And the joy of the Lord is our strength. And if you don't have some joy, you need to come down to 960 King Street and get you some joy. I'm sending out invitation today. Hallelujah. Bid you to come and get some joy. Hallelujah. And it reads as following. Hallelujah. Am I therefore become your enemy? Because I tell you the truth. Jesus said, ye shall know the truth, and the truth shall make you free. Hallelujah. I see the choir was praising the Lord. Hallelujah. And they were singing, I praise our God. We praise our God. Hallelujah. But the world is saying, we praise our God and don't know our God. Hallelujah, somebody. God, just a good God. He's good all by himself. Hallelujah. Now, we need to praise him with some perfect praises. We don't need to praise him with fake praises. Like you know him and you don't know him. Hallelujah, somebody. Hallelujah, somebody. God giving us an invitation. He went to the cross. Hallelujah. And he's given us an invitation. Hallelujah. To get this joy. To get this peace. You can't get it your way. You got to get it God's way. Hallelujah. Now, if you get it your way, it's going to fail. Hallelujah. Your joy might be, I got a new car. Your joy might be, I got a wonderful husband. Your joy might be, I got a wonderful wife. Your joy might be, I got a beautiful home. Your joy might be, I got $1 million. Hallelujah. Hallelujah. But I have the joy of the Lord. Iroshata. Down on the inside. Down on the inside. My heart was heavy this morning. I said, I got to go sit in the council for a few minutes. Hallelujah. It's tight, but it's right. Hallelujah. God, just a good God. And when I went to tell the man of God what the Lord had showed me, he already knew. Hallelujah. He already knew. And we was like boyfriend and girlfriend back there in the office. I bust out in tears. Come on over and give me a hug. Hallelujah. It's tight, but it's right. God, just a good God. That's the way it ought to be. That's the way it ought to be. I remember some years ago, I had a vision. Hallelujah. Bishop had a vision. And it was the same thing that Bishop had. Hallelujah. Confirmation. We need to have a confirmation from heaven tonight. Hallelujah. Hallelujah. Hallelujah. We need some confirmation. Hallelujah. Hallelujah. Somebody said, I got mine because God gave me a new car. I got mine. I got 20 or 30 suits. And I bought them from Belts. Hallelujah. Hallelujah. Look what I got. Hallelujah. The rich man said, hallelujah. Says, I got bonds. I got plenty of this and plenty of that. Hallelujah. Said, I'm going to build some greater bonds than this. But he didn't know that his soul was going to be required that night. Hallelujah. So who shall all of these things be? Hallelujah. It's tight, but it's right. Got a sister up in here, and I ain't going to call her name. She teaches law school. Hallelujah. She teaches at Mississippi State. Hallelujah. Yes, sir. She got a nice 2 cars to ride in. She got a nice house. And look over there, she down on the altar, calling on Jesus. Hallelujah. She knows that she can't take the house with her. She can't take the 2 cars with her. Hallelujah, somebody. She already know, hallelujah, that the car is not a joy. She already know, hallelujah, her education ain't a joy. But it's the Lord that give her the joy. Hallelujah, somebody. Hallelujah, somebody. I told her one day, I said, you got all of this education, and you down here on this altar, bow down, calling on Jesus. Hallelujah. And I believe the bishops are down in the ghettos. You ain't in the 5 buildings. Hallelujah, somebody. The building ain't going to go to heaven. He ain't coming back for the building. He ain't coming back for the pews. Hallelujah. Yes, sir, it's tight, but it's right. Let me not become your enemy because I tell you the truth. Because I tell you the truth. You say you love the Lord. But if you love him, he says, you're going to keep my commandments. Isn't that what he said? All you two preachers up here, y'all in agreement? That's what John wrote. Said, if you love me, you'll keep my commandments. Hallelujah. But we forget about this and we forget about that. When you get blessed with this, when you get blessed with that. Hallelujah. Now today I don't have nothing offered to you, but something that's against the word of God. He know where your mind is. He know where your mind is. This type, but it's right. Hallelujah. He tipped Jesus after he got baptized. Let me go to that. The fourth chapter of the book of St. Matthew. This type, but it's right. We are blessed of the Lord. Ye shall know the truth, and the truth shall make you free. Hallelujah. The problem is, you don't want to be set free. Hallelujah. The devil will give you false freedom. Say, look what you got. You got this and you got that. You got all you need. Hallelujah. But salvation. You don't have that resurrecting power. Hallelujah. And you need some confirmation when you get that power. Hallelujah, somebody. Hallelujah, somebody. Hallelujah, somebody. And Bishop always around here talked about tongues.
4: Right.
3: Tongues. Tongue is in the book. Hallelujah, somebody. Hallelujah, somebody. Hallelujah, somebody. Somebody over there in that denomination said, I got it. But I didn't speak in tongues. My book tells me that you ever did. You must don't have it. Because you didn't speak in no tongue. Hallelujah. So you trying to make the word out of a lie. Theo Shata. Hallelujah, Shata. In your name, my Lord. In your name, my Lord. Hallelujah. I become your enemy because I tell you the truth. I tell you the power comes with tongues. Hallelujah, somebody. I said power comes with tongues. Hallelujah, somebody. Hallelujah, somebody. Hallelujah, somebody. And you don't just jump up and speak in tongues. Hallelujah, somebody. As the Spirit of God get over it. Hallelujah, somebody. You can't control it because it's God speaking through you. Hallelujah, somebody. Hallelujah, somebody. Hallelujah, somebody. I tell you what. Hallelujah. You the overseer, right? And you get up in this pulpit and get to talking about ain't no tongues. I'm going to rebuke you. Hallelujah. Didn't Paul rebuke Peter and he was the chief? Hallelujah. But I believe you guys are men that want to teach truth. Hallelujah, somebody. You better keep teaching tongues. Hallelujah. You better teach it. Hallelujah. Now if the president come down and tell you, you don't have to have it. What did the book say? Hallelujah. You got to have it. It's going to come with the Holy Ghost going to come with tongue. Hallelujah, somebody. I bought these shoes. Hallelujah. From Vans. They're shining. But they came with a tongue. Hallelujah, somebody. I said they came with a tongue. Hallelujah, somebody. I said it came with a tongue. Hallelujah. But not the tongue. What did you say, Sister Gwen? Not the tongue. Hallelujah, somebody. Hallelujah, somebody. And they're shining. And they're looking good. And they feel good. I came from Bell. It's tight, but it's right. Hallelujah. Hallelujah. If you cut the tongue out of it, you can see my sock. Hallelujah, somebody. Hallelujah. Hallelujah. If you cut the tongue out, being born again out of the water and the spirit, you're going to cut the Holy Ghost out. Hallelujah, somebody. Hallelujah, somebody. Hallelujah, somebody. He'll come in where I used to work at Walmart. He'll then come in, oh, I'm blessed. I'm highly favored. I told her, I don't know but one woman that was highly favored. Hallelujah. And that was Mary. And that was Mary. It wasn't Mary Magdalena now. That was Mary, the mother of Jesus. The one who birthed her, birthed him. Hallelujah. She had all the power down in her. Hallelujah. And she couldn't speak in tongues. Hallelujah, somebody. You know why? She hadn't heard the gospel. You know, shut up. Hey, now. Hey, now. Hey, now. Hallelujah, somebody. You walking around here talking about, hallelujah, I'm highly favored. Hallelujah. And you ain't spoken tongue. Highly favored for the devil. Hallelujah, somebody. God, just a good God. He's going all by himself. It's time to wake up out of sleep. The Lord is soon to come. Hallelujah. You say you love to. You shall know the truth, and the truth gonna make you free. Now, you can't be free any kind of way. You can't be set free on a lie. But you got to be set free on the truth. Hallelujah. I love the Lord. Go to get the preacher of your choice. Hallelujah. Didn't God choose you, Bishop? Didn't God choose you, Elder? Hallelujah. And you that's sitting out in the audience with the Holy Ghost, you can bear witness that God chose you. Hallelujah. Through repentance, water baptism, in the name of Jesus Christ, receiving the gift of the Holy Ghost with the evidence of speaking in tongues. Hallelujah. Hallelujah, somebody. Hallelujah. Ain't a thing wrong with it. Hallelujah. It's wrong with the person when they don't want it. Hallelujah, somebody. It's tight, but it's right. Hallelujah. Holy Ghost power. Now, the devil got something to offer you, too. Hallelujah, somebody. He got plenty to offer somebody. He ain't got nothing to, plenty to offer you. He got a lie to offer to you. That's if you accept it. He got preachers of his own choice. And God got ministers of his own choice. Hallelujah. And they holy, sanctified, water baptized in Jesus' name, Holy Ghost filled. Hallelujah, somebody. And some of them done messed up. Hallelujah. Yes, sir, some of them done messed up. Hallelujah, somebody. Yes, sir, some of them done messed up. And they got the money, got the nose turned up in the

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1: And get in the right plane. Hallelujah, somebody. The deacons. Hallelujah. Doing the jobs that the widows was doing. Isn't that right? Yes, sir. Sixth chapter of the book of Acts. Hallelujah. Now the deacons done got out of that place. And watch out there, bishop. You done took it out of my mouth. Say that again. Yes, sir. Hide the preacher and find him. Hallelujah. Hallelujah, somebody. And some of us don't want to have nothing to do with the Old Testament, but the Old Testament points to the new. Hallelujah, somebody. If a preacher tell you that, you need to get out from under him. Yes, sir. It's tight, but it's right. Hallelujah. The same God as in the Old Testament is in the new. Let me go to it. So let me prove it by the book. The Bible said, prove all things. Hold fast to that which is good. And Jesus can't lie. Did y'all hear this? I said, Jesus cannot lie. And some of us tell a bunch of lies. There's a bunch of them. Yes, sir. And look at St. John, the fifth chapter. Hallelujah. And let's look at verse 45, 46, and 47. Read that for me quick, brother. I want you to read that for me right quick. 45, 46, and 47. I didn't say it. Now, Moses wrote five books. Get that mic over there. Five books. Genesis, Exodus, Leviticus, Numbers, and Deuteronomy. Did I have them in order, teacher? Okay. This type of brother's right. Hallelujah. Genesis, Exodus, Leviticus, Numbers, and Deuteronomy. This type of brother's right. God, what it says there, son?
2: St. John 5 and 46.
1: Uh-huh.
2: For had ye believed Moses, ye would have believed me.
1: Why did he say that?
2: For he wrote of me.
1: Wait a minute, son. That's Jesus talking.
2: Yes.
1: So Moses did what?
2: For he wrote of me.
1: Uh-huh.
2: But if ye believe not his writings, how shall you believe my words?
1: How can you believe my words? Yes, sir. You can sit down, son.
2: Thank you, Lord.
1: Let that sink in. Let that sink in. I used to be an Avon representative. Hallelujah. And I'm soliciting people that want to come to Christ today. Today, I am soliciting people that want to call to come to Christ. And I'm praying for those that want to know truth. Hallelujah. That's how I'm soliciting. By telling them the truth. Hallelujah. Now, if you want to know truth, you can come on down to 960 Cane Street. Hallelujah. Hallelujah. Now, don't run because we're speaking in tongues. I had three of them, come to my house, hallelujah, and I believe we are Jehovah's Witness, ain't that right? You are? Yes, sir. We are Jehovah's Witness. I believe that organization picked it up, said we are witness for Christ and because they read Isaiah 43 and 11. Hallelujah. And Jesus said, if they kept my word, they keep yours also. Talking about the apostles. If you keep what the apostles taught, hallelujah, you're going to be a servant of the Lord. It's tight, but it's right. And I got to witnessing to them, and they were going to come witness to me. And I got to witness to them, and the tongue got it out. Yes, sir. And there they go running down the steps. Hallelujah. I said, what y'all running for? Hallelujah. We don't know if you talking to the devil or what. And you is the devil. The devil running from the devil.

0: Devil running from the devil. Ain't that something? Yes, sir. And got the devil in them. You can't outrun the devil. Only way you can outrun the devil is repent. Go down the water in Jesus' name. Get filled with the Holy Ghost. With the evidence of speaking in tongues. Then you got power over the devil. If you ain't got that bitch, you ain't got the power over the devil. He wrote walking up and down in you. Hallelujah, somebody. Don't run from me if the tongues are it out. Hallelujah, somebody. It's just to let you know I got God on the inside. Hallelujah. It's tight, but it's right. Somebody say, I got this. Devil ain't got nothing to offer. Jesus was the Almighty God, right? The devil offered Jesus some things. And what he offered him was already his. Hallelujah, somebody. And when Jesus said, then what Jesus led up out of the spirit into the wilderness to be tempted of the devil. Hallelujah. Tempted of the devil. The devil got preachers too now. Hallelujah. Y'all don't believe that. I had a cousin that called me from Cleveland, Ohio. Yes, I said, cuz. I said, what is it, dear? She says, 93 years old, Mother Thompson. So I ain't heard from you almost 3 years. She said to me, says, cousin David, I want to tell you something. I read what you was teaching on Facebook, the devil in the pulpit, last call. Said, I ain't never heard of that before. Hallelujah. Because you didn't know why she had. She ain't can't recognize the devil. Hallelujah. Some of us, out in the majority of the people in the world, they ain't recognize the devil preaching some God's preachers. Ain't that something? You can't recognize it. Hallelujah. The Bible says you shall know the truth. And the truth shall make you free. Now, if you read the 10th chapter, hallelujah. The hollows, hallelujah. And the good shepherd. Now, That's the 10th chapter, book of St. John. Get that for me. 10th chapter, book of St. John. Hallelujah. Read it, somebody can get it for me quick. 10th chapter. Hallelujah. Get it for me quickly. It's tight, but it's right. That my sheep would not follow a stranger. Hallelujah. Stranger in the city. It ain't Jesus either. It's a false prophet. Hallelujah. Because you don't know a stranger. From God. Hallelujah. You don't know God's preachers from the devil preachers. Hallelujah. God's preachers going to keep the ordinance as they've been delivered unto him. As God delivered them to him. 10 and 12. Read it, son. It's tight, but it's right, Bishop. They don't know. Following anything. Won't follow the truth. That's anything. Now, some that is not of the fold that he must bring. And you that is not of the soul that God gonna bring, hallelujah. I'm announcing you can come on down to 960 King Street. Praise God. Hallelujah, somebody. Yes, sir. Hallelujah. Now, if you want to follow the hireling, you stay on over there with them. I got a lot of sins, Sister Green. Yes, sir. Bless her little heart. When I want to know something by law, I go to Sister Green.
1: Come on, sir.
0: Yes, sir. Yes, sir. But if I want to go and learn something about the Bible, I'm going to find me a holiness minister. Hallelujah.
1: Hallelujah.
0: Because the book said holy. The book is said holy. Hallelujah. Now, some of us out in the world got so wide.
1: Yes, Lord.
0: Hallelujah. Baby, you don't have to go down there. Yes, sir. They down there in the ghettos. And I had a cousin to tell me that. Hallelujah. You and Mama Lily could go over there, but there wasn't no salvation over there. Mm. What I'm going over there for? Hallelujah. Hallelujah. For I came this way, I was already drinking beer.
1: Come on, sir.
0: Partying on the floor. I'm trying to get out the partying off the floor, drinking beer. Hallelujah, somebody.
1: Yes, Lord.
0: The devil had done tricked me. Said every night, David.
1: We're going to do our drinking, buddy.
0: Yes, sir. Said every night, David. You need you a can of beer so you can go to sleep.
1: Amen.
0: Hallelujah. God put me to sleep and he waked me up, saints. Hallelujah, somebody. I ain't been drinking no beer either. Hallelujah. Sleep better than I ever slept. The devil came to me with a false. Get you a can of beer, Slits, Budweiser. Drink you one can, and you're going to sleep well. Hallelujah. Drink you one can, and you're going to get rid of your problem. Drink you two of them. Hallelujah. You shall never get rid of your problem. Then you're half drunk. Yes, sir. People run around drunk. Now they ain't drunk off the Holy Ghost. They're drunk off the beer because they can't discern right from wrong. Hallelujah, somebody. Hallelujah. It's tight, but it's right. God, just a good God. Man love darkness rather than light. Yeah. What it says, son?
2: St. John 10 and 12.
0: Uh-huh.
2: But he that is an hireling and not the shepherd, whose own the sheep are not.
0: Who own the sheep is not.
2: See the wolf coming.
0: See the wolf coming.
2: And leaveth the sheep. And fleeth.
0: And fleeth.
2: And the wolf catcheth them. And scattereth the sheep.
0: And scattereth the sheep. Read on.
2: The hireling fleeth. Because he is an hireling. And causeth not for the sheep.
0: See, he been hired to preach to you.
2: Careth not for the sheep. Sorry.
0: Yes, sir. He's a hireling. And when you hire him, you got to preach what he want, what you want him to preach.
2: Yes.
0: Hallelujah. It's tight, but it's right. And Deuteronomy 22 and 5, is that right, son? Sure. Says, a woman should not wear a thing pertaining to a man.
2: That is correct.
0: Hallelujah. And Isaiah said, he going to take the lipstick, the bracelet, and all that from the women of Zion. I ain't too, son. I need to get them down that part about following. My sheep will follow me, follow him. But them is not, they ain't gonna follow me. Hallelujah. But now we some wise peoples. We some wise peoples. This type of it is right. Got more sense than anybody. Hallelujah. But now that, when that fire and brimstone, that fire, hell, it gonna wake you up. You gonna think about what they told you, gave you the truth, and you rejected it. Hallelujah. He that hear me will hear them. Hear the apostles. Read what it says, sir.
2: Thank you, Lord. Verse 3. To him the porter openeth, the sheep hear his voice. And he calleth his own sheep by name and leadeth them out. And when he putteth forth his own sheep, he goeth before them.
0: Yes.
2: And the sheep follow him. For
0: the sheep don't follow the good shepherd.
2: For they know his voice.
0: They know his voice.
2: And a stranger will they not follow.
0: The stranger will not follow.
2: But will flee from him.
0: But flee from him.
2: For they know not the voice of strangers.
0: They know not the voice of, don't you leave there. Let me prove something else to you.
2: Please.
0: Give me 1 John 4, 5, and 6. The Bible tell you who is the sheep. Yes, sir. He going to tell you who the sheep is. Yes, sir. He going to tell you who the shepherd is, too. You got a chief shepherd, and you got an under shepherd. Y'all better hear this, saints. You better hear this word. Hallelujah. Now, I preached a message at a nephew of mine's funeral. I said, my last word. But you my good relatives and nephew, cousin, and nieces and all. So I know why, you know why I want y'all to stop? I want y'all to stop running around here paying these preachers to lie to you. Hallelujah, somebody. Paying them to lie to you. And you're happy with my body. Hallelujah.
2: Hallelujah.
0: Some of them got upset. My little nephew, I said, oh, David, you should have got up there. Don't you tell me what to say. I have to preach what God give me to preach. I ain't telling you, you need to put down that beer because y'all getting ready now after the funeral to go and get up on the tree and drink beer. Yes, sir. It's tight, but it's right. Now, then you be quiet. Now, the other nephews ain't with the lad. I told you don't mess with Uncle David. I ain't got time for that foolishness. Hallelujah. Yes, sir. Hallelujah. Hallelujah. If you don't want to walk with me, I don't want to walk with you either. Hallelujah. What it says that? Now he said that my sheep will hear my voice and not follow. Will follow. Then now you following the wrong somebody. You got 11 minutes to go read that, sir.
2: 1 John 4 and 5. They are the world. Therefore speak they.
0: They are the world, Bishop. And the world hears them.
2: And the world hears them.
0: Because the devil done hired them. Devil got preachers. You can find that too. Yes, sir. I ain't got time to go to it. But 2 Corinthians, the 11th chapter, verse 12, 13, and 14. I believe that's right. Is that right, son? Yes, sir. This type better is right. Read, sir.
2: They are of the world.
0: They that are the world.
2: They of the world. Uh-huh. And the world heareth them.
0: The world hears them.
2: We are of God.
0: We are of God.
2: He that knoweth God heareth us.
0: Who is this talking about? John said, he that of God hears us.
2: He that knoweth God heareth us.
0: Now get me, Acts 4:2-42. 2:42. 2:42. 2:42. I told one brother, Bishop, if they come and throw me, I'd be dead. And Moses say, he died for preaching the gospel. They done killed him. And I'm going to cry loud and spell not.
2: Yes.
0: Yes, sir. Hallelujah. When I was out there for the devil, I worked for the devil.
2: That's right.
0: Yes, sir. I wasn't on the tail end, Sister Green. I was the leader of the flock. Mm. Right across the street over there, and the Lord touched me in the juke house. Took the taste of the beer away. Yes, a Mildred, but so the Lord, she gone on.
2: Thank you, Lord.
0: They coming out. They, when you going to get the party started? I got the party started to all you folks that know Evangelist David Sutherland. Used to dance on the floor with you. I'm giving you an invitation to come to 960 Cane Street and dance in the Lord.
2: Glory.
0: Hallelujah.
2: Hallelujah.
0: So the devil had us dancing then. Hallelujah. Doing the Uncle Willie, the twist. Yes, sir. And all some more other stuff. Falling all on the floor. Wally. Now, if the Lord throw me on the floor, why do you want to laugh at me? Did nobody laugh at me, Wally, on that floor? Yes, sir. It's tight, but it's right. Read something, what it say?
2: Acts 2:42.
0: Yes.
2: And they continued steadfastly in the apostles'
0: doctrine.
2: In fellowship, in breaking
0: and
2: the bread.
0: Now, the apostles taught repentance and water baptism in Jesus' name.
2: Yes.
0: Filling with the Holy Ghost, evidence speaking in tongues.
2: Praise God.
0: And the Lord told the apostle, after he really, you go back to Jerusalem. I tell you, you be endowed with power from on high.
2: Yes.
0: He didn't tell them to go back to Galilee.
2: Thank you, Lord.
0: Hallelujah.
2: Hallelujah.
0: Wasn't no salvation in Galilee.
2: Thank you.
0: Yes, sir. There are four reasons why they couldn't go from Galilee. First, they was in doubt. They didn't have no power. The scripture had been filled. And heaven wasn't open for them. Because they didn't have no Holy Ghost in Galilee. And you turn around letting the preacher baptize, I baptize you in the name of the Father, and of the Son, and the Holy Ghost. Hallelujah. You just repeated what Jesus said. He said, baptize in the name. Father is not a name, neither Son a name. He's not a name. Hallelujah. So you need to do it in the name. And they said, they stepped back in the apostle doctrine. And John said, he that knows God, here is us. You fighting, running around and looking for somebody to baptize you where they do it in Galilee. And the church didn't get started. And the church got started in Jerusalem. 33 A.D. It's tight, but it's right. Stop following false doctrine. Hallelujah. If you say you love him and you say love truth, then you're going to do what those apostles say. The Lord told him to go back to Jerusalem. Give me Acts 2:1. It's tight, but it's right. Jesus told Nicodemus he must be born again. Of the water and of the spirit. Hallelujah. Hallelujah. It's tight, but it's right.
2: Yes.
0: Micah said that the church going to start from Jerusalem, not Galilee. Isaiah said it too. 2:3. Micah 4:2. It's tight, but it's right. God, just a good God.
2: Yes.
0: That's my son over there. I ain't going to call his name. He's checking out to see if I'm right. Hallelujah. Look at his wife over there. Looking. Yes, sir. He checked to see that I'm all right. Yes, that's all right, son. I ain't going to get mad with you. It's tight, but it's right. We are helping one to the other. Hallelujah. If I don't know why, if you know, you tell me why it sound that.
2: Yes,
0: I ain't going to get mad with you.
2: Thank you, Lord.
0: Get out of here. You can tell me what salvation is. Acts 2:38.
1: In Jesus'
0: name. Are you sure about that, Bishop?
1: Positive.
0: Say that again.
1: Positive.
0: Say positive. I ain't going to get mad with him either. You ain't going to become my enemy because you're telling me the truth. What it says, sir?
2: Acts 2:1.
0: Uh-huh.
2: And when the day of Pentecost was fully come,
0: uh-huh,
2: they were all with one accord in one place.
0: Uh-huh.
2: And suddenly came a sound from heaven as of a rushing mighty wind.
0: Uh-huh.
2: And it filled all the house where they were sitting.
0: Uh-huh.
2: And there appeared unto them cloven tongue
0: like as of fire.
2: And it sat upon
0: each of them. Now they got the Holy Ghost.
2: Mm.
0: At three. Spoken in unknown tongues. And read on, sir.
2: And they were all filled with the Holy Ghost.
0: Uh-huh.
2: And began to speak with other tongues.
0: The gift of tongues.
2: As the Spirit gave
0: of God
2: them
0: gave them utterance. Now, the prophet prophesied about it. John the Baptist prophesied about it. The third verse there. Give me Matthew 3 and 11 quickly. 3 and 11. It's tight, but it's right, Bishop. I'm dotting that right. And all you folks that live in Jackson, Mississippi, line up. We got enough room for you down here. Hallelujah.
2: Yes, Lord.
0: When this place gets filled up, there's room in the house. There's room in the house.
2: Yes.
0: There's seats in the house.
2: Yes.
0: Need to be filled.
2: Right.
0: The Lord said in one occasion, so you go out to the valley and the highway, they would. That my house may be filled. Hallelujah. Preach to the lame, the deaf. All of them, read some what it says.
2: Matthew 3 and 11.
0: Uh-huh.
2: I indeed baptize with water unto repentance.
0: Uh-huh.
2: But he that cometh after me is mightier than I, whose shoes I am not worthy to bear.
0: Uh-huh.
2: He shall baptize you with the Holy Ghost and with fire.
0: The Holy Ghost with fire. And I believe that verse 3 said, clover tongue like as a fire.
2: Yes.
0: They got the Bible, Bishop.
1: Fire the
0: Bible. Got the Bible.
2: Thank you.
0: They got the power. And it came with tongues.
2: Yes.
0: Hallelujah.
2: Yes.
0: Tongues. And Peter, Jesus gave the keys to Peter.
2: Yes.
0: He gave the keys to Peter.
2: That's right.
0: Hallelujah. And he told Peter, whatever you bind, B-I-N-D, bind on earth, shall be bound in heaven.
2: Yes, Lord.
0: And whatever you be loose on heaven, on earth, shall be loose in heaven.
2: Yes,
0: yes sir. And I believe it says, steadfast in the apostle doctrine. Yes, sir. He ain't told me nowhere to steadfast in the reverend doctrine. It said the apostles' doctrine.
2: That's what it said.
0: Hallelujah, somebody. Hallelujah, somebody.
2: Go ahead.
0: And I ain't picking on nobody either. Hallelujah. My mama came to live with me. She says, David, I said, what is mama? Look, suddenly we can take me back down to Creekside Grove and be Baptist Church. I was a Baptist before I got sanctified holy. How ignorant was I? I'm talking about David. Come out my praise, my Bible said holy. Hallelujah. When I was in school, in the elementary, said speller. And I want to learn how to subtract and add, it's arithmetic. Hallelujah. Know something about history? Get the history book. You educated, you know I'm talking about, right? Hallelujah. Here you got all the sense you say you got. And the book said holy. You go and look for the church of your choice. God has already made the church. Be ye holy, for I'm holy. Father, peace with all men.
2: Yes.
0: And holy without which no man shall see the Lord. Hallelujah, Bishop.
2: That's all right, sir.
0: Hallelujah, somebody. That's what the book said. That's what this holy book say.
2: That's right.
0: That's what it said. Where you are, sir?
2: We have 4 and 11.
0: 4 and 11. Yes, sir. Read.
2: Three and
0: 11. 3 and 11. You want I want you to go to Acts 2:36. That's 7:38. It's tight, but it's right. Yes, sir. I see how silly I was, Mother Thompson. Some kind of silly. I'm supposed to be. Let me unplug. Is there any, no, nothing now, because it's tight, but it's right.
2: It's all right.
0: Yes, sir. It's tight, but it's right. Hallelujah. What it says, sir?
2: Acts 2 and 36.
0: Uh-huh.
2: Therefore, let all the house of Israel know assuredly that God has made that same Jesus whom you have crucified, both
0: yes.
2: Lord and Christ.
0: Both Lord and Christ. He said, both Lord and Christ.
2: Yes.
0: Both now.
2: Yes.
0: He's your God. Jehovah become my salvation. Hallelujah. I am that I am.
2: Yes.
0: I'm your Redeemer.
2: That's right.
0: I'm your Savior.
2: Yes.
0: I'm your all in all.
2: Yes.
0: Hallelujah, somebody. Both Lord and Christ.
2: That is.
0: And when they heard this.
2: Now when they heard this.
0: Hallelujah,
2: sir. In their heart.
0: I hope you are hearing this.
2: Mm.
0: Read.
2: And said unto Peter and to the rest of the apostles, men and brethren.
0: Peter said, the man that Jesus gave the keys to. Read, sir.
2: Then Peter said unto them, repent.
0: Repent.
2: And be baptized.
0: Wait a minute. Jesus said the same thing too.
2: Yes.
0: Hallelujah. Take Luke 13 and 5. Except you repent, you go all likewise pray. Tell them you go back to Jerusalem. Get filled the Holy. Read on, sir.
2: Repent and be baptized, every one of you, in the name of Jesus Christ.
0: For
2: the remission of sins, and ye shall receive the gift of the Holy Ghost.
0: What happened to Father, Son, and Holy Ghost? It ain't there. They're fulfilling what he said in Galilee. in the name.
2: Yes.
0: And that name is Jesus.
2: Yes.
0: Salvation is in that name.
2: It is.
0: Holy Ghost is in that name.
2: Yes, Lord.
0: Resurrected power is in that name.
3: Yes.
0: Hallelujah, somebody.
2: Hallelujah.
0: You die, you're going to rise again.
2: Thank
0: you. And you're going to the grave with the Holy Ghost.
2: Glory.
0: But it got to be with tongues.
1: Yes.
0: Hallelujah, somebody. You're talking about I've been born again and I ain't spoken tongues. Yes, sir. You've been born natural, but you ain't been born spiritual. Hallelujah, somebody.
2: Hallelujah,
0: somebody. You've been born natural, not spiritual. You can sit down, son.
2: Thank you, Lord.
0: This tight butt is right. God, just a good God. He's good all by himself. I love the Lord. And we are saints. Let us walk with one accord. Let's cut out the fussing. The backbite. If you don't understand what Elder said, pull him over to the side. If you don't understand what Bishop is telling you, pull him over to the side and call him. Hallelujah. And hallelujah. If you don't understand what I say, call me. 601-488-7437. It's on Facebook. Hallelujah, somebody. And I told him on Facebook when I put it out there, don't call me with no foolishness. Hallelujah. Call me because you want to know truth. This type bed is right. We are blessed of the Lord, saints.
1: Amen.
0: I love you and I hope you love me.
1: Amen.
0: This type bed is right. It's time out for foolishness. It's time out for foolishness. Hallelujah. Time is winding up. Time is short. Yeah, look what's going on down in Israel. Bishop John said, watch Israel. And I told him, I said, y'all, why? Mr. Trump just didn't get an office just to get there. I believe it was the work of God. I said, I believe it was the work of God.
1: He
0: hallelujah.
1: He saved,
0: yeah, he saved the, yeah, to do the devil's work. Yes, sir. And to do God's work too.
3: Yes.
0: So I wasn't high as that.
3: Yes.
0: Hallelujah. God should tell you, men of the world, not spiritual work.
3: Right.
0: Hallelujah. To do some things.
3: Yes.
0: Hallelujah. To fulfill the scriptures.
1: Praise the Lord.
0: You got the goat.
3: Yes.
0: And the rain. Yes, sir. That's in the book of Daniel, the 8th chapter. Read it. Yes, sir. And they're going to defeat our reign. That's Persia. Hallelujah. You got Gai and Magi. Ain't that right, Deacon Bruce? The correct it for me, sir. What it is?
1: Gog and Magi.
0: Gog and Magi. Thank you. Gog and Magi. His type bet is right. Yes, sir. And they sat back in the corner high. Telling Israel, Iran, I'm going to help y'all out. I'm going to help y'all out. They're in the background. Yes, sir, I'm going to help y'all out. His type bet is right. War of Armageddon. The church is supposed to be out of here before that happened. Y'all better hear this. Hallelujah. His type bet is right. We thank and praise God for you. Pray for me that I go strong in the Lord.
4: Praise the Lord, saints. Praise the Lord again. Come on, let's get a word of hand praise. Come on, let's give the man of God a hand praise as well. Truly, we praise and thank God for the

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